0: Ever wonder what happens when the Gateway Grizzlies team up with the Rizzuto Show? 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

Hey, what's up? It's Learn from the Rich Show. Every morning, we crap all over celebrity news, gossip, whatever the celebrities are doing. 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Or if you miss this in the morning, download the podcast to hear everything you missed. It's Crap on Celebrities.

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1: 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And the Black Keys will be at The Factory on July 19th. 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

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We had a moonless show today, but we got into all sorts of things, like my experience with No Doubt at the Sphere in Vegas. Riz was excited to hear that the puppetry of the penis is still a thing out there. 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We will see you for a big Tuesday show, dark and early, starting at 6 a.m. Have an excellent day, St. Louis.

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1: Well, happy Monday, weirdos. 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

0: okay? 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

Well, happy Monday, weirdos. We had a moonless show today, but we got into all sorts of things, like my experience with No Doubt at the Sphere in Vegas. 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We will see you for a big Tuesday show, dark and early, starting at 6 a.m. Have an excellent day, St. Louis.

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0: Ever wonder what happens when the Gateway Grizzlies team up with the Rizzuto Show? 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

0: 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It's finally time for Point Fest. Don't miss Skate. Now that we're here. Blue October. Mammoth.
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0: okay? If you're going to Point Fest this Saturday, you can grab a photo with the Dirt Cheap Chicken on Saturday afternoon from 3:30 to 5 at the Point Tent inside Hollywood Casino Amphitheater. 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

0: 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Now that we're here. Blue October. 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

still trying to get out and work like everybody else, you know. You know, it's a fun job, but it's still a job. 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I know this. 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Somebody else trying to spin off like some

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0: okay? 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

0: 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It's finally time for Point Fest. Don't miss Stain. Now that we're here. 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

0: How's it going?
1: Pretty good.
0: Rafe, you good?
1: I think so.
0: Scott, you good?
2: Yep, I'm doing
0: Lauren
2: great.
0: Lauren forgot her headphones. She's
2: doing great, too.
1: Yeah, I got a timer on her.
0: Run to the office.
1: See how long it takes her.
0: Oh, is this a run to the Casey studio or run to the office office?
1: I think she had to run to the office, but it's taking a long time. Maybe she didn't find them.
2: I think she had them on her head.
0: Yeah. You guys had a date last night. How about that?
1: Date night.
2: That was a sweet little date.
0: I didn't know you guys were going out on a date last night.
2: Yeah?
0: Oh, you got your headphones learned? Great.
1: 47 seconds.
3: I just had to interrupt AD. Sorry, AD.
1: You made it in 47.
3: Everybody wants to kill me on Studio Row.
1: 47.56 seconds.
0: Oh, yeah,
1: not a bad time.
3: I did.
0: Was he playing something from Journey?
3: No, he was talking about something. I was like sneaking behind him, and then I accidentally unplugged his headphones.
0: Oh,
2: yeah.
0: Oh,
3: ruined his life.
0: Wow. So. Sabotaging the other morning shows. Nice.
3: I know.
2: That
3: anything
2: is good
3: for the show.
0: You know, these two went on a date last night?
3: No, where'd you guys go?
0: They went to the Alamo Draft House.
3: Ah, yes.
2: Yep.
3: What movie was it?
1: Alamo Draft House. It was a movie called Obsession that was coming out this weekend. We got a little sneaky peeky.
0: Obsession. It sounds like a cologne.
1: Obsession.
2: Yeah, it was a cologne.
1: It was a cologne. Calvin Klein.
0: Obsession by Calvin Cologne.
3: Calvin
0: Cologne.
1: Hello, I'm Calvin Cologne.
2: He's my
1: and
2: favorite.
1: I approve this message.
0: So what was it about?
1: Well, it's kind of, I actually brought you guys a little...
0: Swag?
1: They had some swag, and it's about this here. I'll show them to you right now. Everybody can have one. It's called the One Wish Willow, and it's a little piece of willow that it's almost like if you
3: this
1: break
3: is adorable.
1: It, if you break it in half, you get one wish, but you only get one.
2: You can't read.
1: And you can't unwish it.
2: You got to read the... There's
1: read the instructions, because the fallout from it could be serious.
0: Spark the middle and break in half.
1: So they had this... which is from the movie, which was really cool. And it's like basically guy crushing on a girl, friend. Without giving too much away, I think this is in the preview. They, he wishes for her to love him more than anyone in the world. And then she becomes obsessed.
3: Oh,
1: with
3: no.
1: Him.
0: Oh.
2: Yeah.
0: That's the movie name.
3: It's like The Craft.
1: A little bit. The whole it is very much a monkey's paw type story, and I don't think that gives too much away, but let you know what the movie is, right?
2: Yeah.
1: Do you agree with that?
2: Yeah,
0: was it good?
2: Yeah, very clever way they did all that.
1: It was good,
2: and it still felt very original, the concept and everything, and the
1: kind
2: performers were crazy good.
1: Yeah,
0: dark comedy.
1: I would say dark, dark comedy,
2: like extremely dark comedy,
1: dark comedy.
2: Yeah, a lot
0: was
2: of
0: there
2: violence,
0: nudity.
1: Not
2: nope.
1: A ton. There's like a little, his butt's out during a little PG-13 sex
0: butt?
1: Scene. One of the boys' butts are out.
2: Mm-hmm.
0: One of the boys' butts.
1: Boys' butts are
3: boys
1: out.
3: Boys' butts.
1: One little boy butt. A little boy butt for about
0: a little hiney.
1: 12
0: a little
1: seconds.
0: Hiney never hurt nobody.
1: Little grown man. It's a grown man hiney. They're actors in their 20s.
0: So it's called Obsession that comes out this weekend.
1: Yeah. It was, honestly... it was pretty good, and the way the marketing team ran it was really cool. There's a scene, there's a specific thing from the movie that has to do with food. When she packs him a lunch, and they had a sandwich waiting for you that was the sandwich from his lunch on the way out.
2: Oh, like it had the little note card that or
1: had the little
0: what was the sandwich?
1: I don't want to say because you can't.
3: It was pastrami.
2: Yeah.
0: Was it pastrami?
1: It was good.
2: I'm not going to say.
0: Was it
1: sandwich
0: a meat?
1: Was
0: it meat?
1: Meltdown.
3: What sandwich
1: was,
3: would you be obsessed with?
1: It was avocado tomato.
0: A Reuben.
1: It was like an avocado tomato grilled cheese.
0: Oh, okay.
2: Yeah.
3: Oh, adult grilled cheese.
1: And it was good.
0: What
2: mine's
0: sandwich would you be obsessed with?
3: Knuckle sandwich. How about that?
1: She's not. She can't go see the movie.
3: Why?
1: You just.
0: Oh, there's got to be animals.
2: It's your horror film.
3: Oh, no. Do they make a sandwich out of an animal that
1: no.
3: this loved. In the
0: is
3: movie?
0: There animal violence?
1: There is.
2: It's not violence.
1: Scene. It's not violence, but there is.
3: Sacrifice.
2: Nature took its course.
1: Nature.
0: Oh, it's a movie.
1: Nature takes a pet.
0: Get over it.
3: No.
1: And we both look at each other and go, Larry can't see this.
0: Well, how was the Alamo Draft House?
1: It was good.
0: You've seen a movie there, right?
1: Yeah. Seen a few. They got a new system. It's a scan, and they don't have the menus anymore. You scan and order, which made it tough because we got a pretty intense speech about piracy before the movie started.
0: Oh, because it was
1: like,
0: a...
1: Don't get your phones out.
0: Was it a press screening?
1: It was like an early screening. It was half press and half fans.
2: Yeah.
1: So, they had me host. I got up and did a little, you know, spiel beforehand that no one wanted. And
3: what
1: sweet.
3: Do you mean?
1: It was great.
3: What'd you say to everybody?
0: Well, you had intro.
1: Yeah, the intro of the movie. We had, I had fun with it.
2: Yeah, you did a great job with that.
1: I pretended to be that the director was my pseudonym. And that was my movie.
0: Did anybody know who you were?
1: No, there were a few people, yeah.
2: You nailed that, too, and the crowd's reaction when you said that was just amazing.
0: Oh, the best is, hey, man, get up and introduce us, and nobody knows who you are.
1: Well, the lady, I went right after the lady, like, spent about, she was awesome. She's like, we will be watching the movie with night vision goggles if we see your phone out. You will be asked to leave and possibly prosecuted, and that's a $10,000 fine, up to $100,000, and possibly 7 years.
0: Did she read the beginning?
1: Years in Rikers Island.
0: Did she read the beginning of when you put a VHS in?
2: Yes.
0: What happens if you copy it?
1: Yes, so then I had to
0: Did she read the FBI warning?
1: Yes. I'm not joking. It was like, but even more, she took it to the next level. So then the guy hands me a microphone and goes, you want to just bookend off that?
0: How do I follow that?
1: Brother, yeah. Maybe let people have a bite of popcorn between her dressing them down. And
0: if we see your phones out, you will be prosecuted. And, by the way, to order something, get your phone out and scan this.
2: Yes, yes. It makes a lot of sense.
1: She said that. She was like, we know you have to have your phones out to order. Once you order, they better go back in. I was like, that's kind of a faulty methodology.
0: I love that they have popcorn there in a bowl.
1: In a puke bowl.
0: In a puke bowl.
3: Yeah.
0: Like you get it in a metal bowl. I think that's pretty neat.
1: When I went up after her, I said, I introduced myself as the only man to ever be prosecuted for FBI warning piracy on a VHS tape. That hit pretty good.
0: Oh, you got a couple chuckles out of that?
1: Yeah, I said I did time in Leavenworth. And, I was like, turns out FBI made an example out of me. But
0: yeah, that and taking the tag off a mattress.
1: Yeah.
3: Oh, God,
1: and I was like, I will also be wearing night vision goggles. Silly. I'll be wearing the Predator cloaking device. I'll be going from seat to seat to see if you're filming this film. I kind of made my thing about her thing because, like, what else can you do at that point?
0: Right. Yeah.
1: But they were good. I got them clapping. I got them having a good time.
0: Anybody we know there?
1: I did better than the Beetlejuice guy did at our Beetlejuice
0: group. Oh, good. Anybody we know there?
1: There were a couple of
2: there's some listeners.
1: And some listeners,
2: okay. Yeah.
0: All right. So, thumbs up for the movie?
1: Yeah, I think so.
2: Yeah.
0: Thumbs up for the Alamo Drafthouse experience? That's pretty cool.
1: Thumbs up. They got I'm not sure. I'd have to go back to a regular movie with the phone thing.
2: Yeah.
1: Because you scan, and then it's like you have to order. If you want to refill now, you have to scan. And then it, like, reopens your – but it wasn't, like, foolproof yet.
0: Mm.
1: Like, it didn't just – I couldn't just open my phone, and the menu populated, and I could hit refills.
0: Oh, they didn't have the waiters and waitresses
2: – the button didn't work anymore.
0: Coming up to your seat and kind of ducking down. Well, you write down your order.
1: They do, but you don't write it down, and there's no menu anymore.
0: Okay,
1: you just scan, and they kind of run food, which was still cool. But yeah, man, love the Alamo Drafthouse. It's pretty neat now.
2: So, it's a great spot.
0: New movie Obsession out this weekend. Thank you for the gift here, the One Wish Willow, which I will.
1: Yeah, just break it in half, and nothing could possibly.
0: Oh, what's my wish going to be?
3: Also, that's a little. You know, I opened it, and it says it's a movie prop, and also it's a little too, like in the movie Willow Warwick Davis has a little wand.
1: Mm-hmm.
3: So, I mean, you know, I guess that's made out of Willow too. And as Warwick Davis is a stunt double in St. Louis, I don't know if I appreciate that.
1: No, you have a right to feel that way.
3: Thank you.
0: I don't think one thing has to do with the other, but okay.
3: Whatever.
0: I'm going to save this up, and I will crack this.
2: It works, according
1: to the
2: movie.
1: Look right here, it's made by Tabby Cat Curiosities. So
0: grants one wish. Once made, it cannot be undone or repeated.
3: My Willow is a tabby cat, so that
1: wishes are irreversible.
0: No multiple attempts. Using additional one wish willows will not change or affect your other wishes. Oh, so I could buy other one wish willows and have other wishes?
1: No, they won't.
2: No.
1: You literally just read that out loud and then misinterpreted it.
0: No, no multiple attempts. Using additional one wish willows will not change or affect your other wishes.
3: Oh.
2: Yeah, you get
3: so you can't use
2: one
3: them.
2: Opportunity.
0: Oh, I can't.
2: But you can try it, break others, but it won't do anything.
0: Oh, only one wish per life.
1: Mm-hmm.
0: Per person. Okay.
1: Single wish. Don't waste it.
0: Okay, I'm not gonna. I gotta really think about it.
1: Very specific about what you want.
0: Hey, somebody sent me this Craigslist ad.
3: Uh-huh.
0: What are we? Here in St. Louis, we are in tornado season, aren't we?
3: Yes. Well, actually, now we're in May. April is Tornado Awareness Month, according to Steve Templeton.
0: But we're in the season.
3: Okay.
0: We're in the season of the tornado. Sure. Listen, Saturday is the one-year anniversary of the big one.
3: Yeah.
0: Wow. Saturday.
3: Are you going to do? Are you make your hummus? What are you going to do?
0: Well, I'm going to be at Point Fest.
3: Okay.
0: I'm going to celebrate by going to Point Fest and watching Blue October.
3: You're going to do tornadoes in the...
0: On the lawn.
3: In the lawn, yes.
0: So here's the headline. This is from St. Louis Craigslist. Free basement room for tornado season. Must be cool with Cheryl.
3: Cheryl's there?
0: Cheryl. Looking for a, quote, sturdy roommate to ride out the upcoming storm season in my South City bungalow. This place is built like a fortress. Solid brick, STL style. And I'm offering the spare room to the right person. House is quiet, except for the occasional scratching noise from the crawl space and the old grandfather clock that only chimes at 3:17 a.m. Parentheses, don't worry about it.
3: Ooh, spooky.
0: I prefer a roommate who doesn't ask too many questions and understands that certain doors in this house stay deadbolted at all times for, quote, Ameren insurance reasons. What the hell does that mean?
1: Yeah, I don't know.
0: Ameren insurance reasons. The perks. Safety. The basement is deep and dry. We will definitely be the only ones on the block not panicking when the sirens go off. Wi-Fi included. It's fast, though certain websites seem to go dark right after midnight for reasons Charter slash Spectrum refuses to explain. What is that about?
3: Sounds like an outage.
0: In fact, I'll read it again. It's fast, though certain websites seems to go dark

0: is key. Absolutely no discussing the, quote, previous tenant situation with the neighbors over the fence. If they ask, you just moved here from West County. Rent is negotiable. If you're strong enough to help me move a heavy padlock-ready trunk into the basement crawl space this weekend, we could talk about a discount. Please reply with a recent photo on your blood type so I could speed up the paperwork.
1: Why do you need my blood type?
0: P.S. If the sirens start during your tour, we go straight to the basement, no exceptions.
1: I feel like there's going to be a fake tornado alarm that they just, like, trigger. We gotta go to the basement, and then they keep me down there. No thanks.
2: Yeah, he's got surround sound in the house that just plays it enough. Yeah.
1: Perfectly sunny outside, sir.
2: Well, I like this guy.
0: That's not bad.
2: Cool opportunity.
1: I love that Cheryl is the mannequin's name.
2: Yeah.
1: Shout out to Cheryl.
0: I'm imagining a small, maybe 900 square foot, old South City home. Brick, been there since 1911.
2: Kind of sounds like my house.
1: Smells old. What?
0: Smells old.
1: You don't live in South City.
2: Oh. Well, we have the same homes.
0: You have an old house. I got a buddy I was talking to yesterday who's got to get a tooth crown replaced.
1: Yeah.
0: And have you ever had to get a crown? And
2: yep.
1: Yeah.
0: It's not pleasant.
1: It's fine.
0: Isn't
1: honestly, I guess I have great dentists because I've never been like, ooh, everything that I've had done, I've had like the, what's the other thing there? Root canal. I've had that done. Mm-hmm. And it's just fine. Like, I don't really like get bent out of shape over it. Is that weird?
3: Hmm.
0: I don't know.
3: You don't have anxiety at the dentist?
1: No. I did when I started having like my heart things because whenever they would put the epimeth, what is it? They have to numb you. Like, that can make your blood pressure go up.
0: Novocaine?
1: It's not Novocaine. It's whatever.
0: Or when they give you the gas?
1: No. It's like when they actually, like, stab, like, when they put the shot in your gum, whatever that steroid is can make your blood pressure go up. And so if you have a high heart rate, that's why they check your heart rate, because if you have a high heart rate, you can't have it.
0: Isn't that just Novocaine?
1: I don't think so. I thought it was epinephrine or something like that.
2: But also, those nerves are connected. Like, your mouth is connected to the heart stuff.
0: So he's got to get the tooth crown replaced. And I'm like, oh, here comes the needle, you know, the needle numbing shots, the sound of the dentist drill, the asking of questions while your mouth is open.
1: Yeah, that sucks. Can the dentist please stop talking to us? Is that awkward?
0: I think they do it just for their own amusement.
1: Maybe. I mean, our breath has to just be bad.
2: Oh, they love it.
1: Like, right up in there. Yep. Like, and why am I
0: to
1: you?
0: And that's one of those procedures where they put the thing in your mouth to hold it open.
1: Right, the Marilyn Manson thing.
2: Yeah. Do you think they cauterize all the senses that have smell in their nose so they can be really effective?
1: They usually wear masks.
2: They get right in there.
1: Yeah. Ugh. I don't know how y'all do it.
2: No.
1: For you.
0: I mean, but this is why the parking lot at the dentist's office is filled with fireball shooters. Am I right?
1: Hell yeah.
0: People are anxious.
1: Not me, though. I don't know.
0: Really?
1: Yeah. I don't get anxious at the dentist. For once, right?
0: I was trying to think. Well, just listening to him talk about getting this done, and he said he had this crown for almost 20 years, which is, hey, that's good dental work.
1: Dude.
0: But it's time for a replacement.
1: When they take off the old crown, because I've had that too, and they show you like your gnarly, gross tooth underneath.
0: Lidocaine, by the way, is what.
1: Lidocaine?
0: Lidocaine is the numbing.
1: Somebody will know. Oh, dude, seeing, like, how nasty and decrepit your old gross tooth is, oh, it's the best.
0: That's what's underneath.
1: Make sure you always look at it. And then I always want to, like, see the old, like, crown. I'm like, let me see that thing. And honestly, feeling extra, they smell it. Disgusting.
0: They smell?
1: No, you can smell it.
0: Oh, you can smell your own dead tooth underneath?
1: Yeah,
0: I can't smell
1: dead tooth
0: it.
1: Smell, dude.
3: Wait, what?
1: Yeah.
3: How?
1: You just have it in your hand. You're like,
0: oh.
2: Goodness.
1: No, disgusting, right?
3: I thought you meant your dead tooth still in your mouth.
1: No, you can't smell that. I mean, that's probably disgusting, too.
3: Lord. What's going on?
0: Oh, no.
1: Like Fear Factor at the dentist office.
0: I only have like one crown, and it's been on there for a couple years.
3: Mine hurt
0: for a while. It's fairly new.
1: Yeah.
2: Oh, okay.
3: My bite was wrong, so mine was hurting for a while.
1: Yeah, that sucks.
2: Yeah, that's always
3: whatever was underneath was bruised.
1: Mm-hmm.
3: But it eventually was better.
1: I got all my silver fillings taken out like
3: I've seen 10 your
1: years ago.
3: Nubbin.
1: And it's like, yeah. And they showed you like just the nasty, like decrepit hole in your tooth. And then you get filled in with like the porcelain or whatever.
0: Hygienist checking in on the Schreier text line. Novocaine is no longer a thing. Learn is correct. It is epinephrine.
1: Thank you.
0: Lidocaine or something else I'm not pronouncing It's the common local anesthetic, Luz.
1: Epinephrine is what will raise your heart rate.
0: Ah.
1: So that's why they check it.
0: Well, so this dude is explaining.

0: you know, what's going to go on with his procedure. It's going to take a little while. And I'm just getting anxious listening to him describe it. And I'm thinking, what adult thing still makes you feel like a scared little kid?
1: Going in the basement.
0: Going to the dentist does make me scared like a little kid.
2: Really?
0: Yeah, it does. Even if it's, I got a cleaning in a couple of weeks, I go to Dr. Foley. I'm already like,
1: are you sedated? Sedated dentistry?
0: No.
1: Okay. I get that way with like going into like a spooky basement. Like my basement's all old and haunted, and I'm like, every time I go down
0: there.
1: It
0: does scare you like a little kid?
1: Yeah. Like I always feel like the leprechauns down there.
2: I do kind of keep my head on a swivel in a basement still, to be honest. I don't consider myself a fearful man, but when I get down, it's a musty basement, and it's like a deep basement. Like mine's deep, the old house.
3: Yeah.
2: There was always like furniture of mine piled up in the back, and I was like, man, any hobo off the street could have just wandered down here one day. Basement could be just like secretly living.
1: Right.
2: Like people under the stairs.
1: Right.
2: And then if it's dark, I definitely double time it up the stairs still. Like somebody's going to grab my heel through the... Because we had the wood slat stairs in the basement.
3: Oh, yeah.
0: Oh, somebody grabbed the back of your... Yeah,
1: I hate
0: the back
1: that.
2: Of your like somebody could have been under the stairs and like it was just like wood planks, you know.
3: Yeah.
2: Somebody could easily reach up and be like, gotcha.
1: I was The Conjuring, the movie.
0: I am like a scared little kid when I have to parallel park in front of people.
1: Especially another man, right?
3: Even with Sunday, the cameras now?
0: Yeah, oh, yeah. Even still, Sunday, we were out to dinner, and it was a small parking lot. We watched a guy try to back into a spot, and it took him like five tries. And we all stood there and watched him.
1: Yeah.
0: All four of us.
3: You
0: all
3: punks.
0: Four.
1: When I have to parallel park, I put on a man wig like I
0: and a mustache
1: and a mustache and I act like I'm a man doing it so they don't
3: so you do it right
1: it's not
3: the first
1: like a point
3: time?
1: Deducted from the women of America.
0: Well, yeah, you don't want the stereotype is true.
2: Jokes
1: it
2: on
1: is.
2: You
1: oh, God.
2: I throw on a Reba wig and you then do. I come in all ass backwards.
1: You cancel me out.
0: Yep. Yeah.
1: Dang it.
2: I parked. I go park as a perfect L.
0: You don't feel like a scared little kid when you got a parallel park in front of people? Or are you that confident?
2: I'm not super
0: We're
2: confident.
0: In the trust tree.
2: I'm not super confident, but I don't think I care that much.
3: Yeah, it was, I think, living in a big city for a long time. I'm surprised you are nervous that because you live in a big city, you pull up to a restaurant, there's people everywhere, they're watching, and you just get used to it.
0: I'm like a little child.
3: That's funny. I will say this about the Alamo Draft House. Their garage, huge, and plenty of room, because normally if I'm in a giant truck, which I am this week, those can be very tough to park in, and this one was easy. It was like, man, this got tons of room here. I love it.
0: Learned you're like a scared little kid checking your bank account after going to Vegas.
1: Yeah. Okay. I did it yesterday. I paid off my credit card. It wasn't as, you know what? Honestly, it wasn't as bad as I thought it was going to be, but Tim picked up the check for like a lot of things, so his credit card's probably like really bad.
0: Right.
3: Oh.
1: Mine wasn't as bad as I thought.
2: I did.
3: On him. I like
2: he
3: that.
2: Was at the intersection washing windshields.
3: Yes.
0: I got it.
1: Like, super please weird. Donate to our Vegas.
0: We also ordered Chipotle yesterday, and he was my delivery guy.
1: Oh, no. He is doing DoorDash.
0: Opening medical test results. Like either on, like you get the little thing from Mercy on
1: dude.
0: The app.
1: Every
0: you have a new test result.
3: Yeah.
1: Every pap's
0: ready for view.
1: I'm always like, oh, God. Because like sometimes you can have like an abnormal pap. And sometimes that means, like, maybe a little bacteria is up in there or something. But then, like, you always, like, oh, Lord, like, is
0: Listen,
1: this
0: it
1: something?
0: Could be, it could be, you know, everything's probably fine.
1: Yeah.
0: But you still feel like a little kid. Oh, God, anxious. Getting called into the boss's office with a, hey, can I see you for a sec?
1: The worst.
2: Do you ever?
0: Every time Tommy says that, Tommy the boss goes,
1: yeah.
0: Hey, can I see you for a sec after the show?
2: Yeah.
0: Oh, God.
1: I know. What happened?
2: Yeah, that does suck. Or just any message like that. I got a. Victory Men's Health texted me yesterday and was like, hey, give us a call when you get a second.
1: Oh, no. Is everything
2: go,
1: okay?
2: No. Oh, my God. Am I in trouble? Is everything okay? And they're like, oh, yeah, sorry. They just want to know if I could reschedule an appointment for you because one of our PAs is sick.
0: But
2: and I go,
0: say
2: just
0: that.
2: Say that.
0: Say that in the message.
2: Say that in the message.
0: Oh, say that in the message.
2: Or if you're going,
0: you're a medical
2: if it
0: facility.
2: Is something you want to talk about, be like, hey, this isn't a big deal. Give me a call when you get a second. I got something I want to talk to you about. No biggie at all. At least, like, prep me that, like, hey, whatever this is about isn't something that I need to, like, brace myself for. No matter what, even if it's, like, a friend doing it, just be like, hey.
1: I know.
2: Give me a call when you can. I got something important I want to talk to you about. Nothing for you to freak out about. It's going to be awesome. Give me a call.
0: I'm a scared little kid every time I have to talk to a customer service rep.
1: Really?
0: Yeah.
2: Why?
3: On the phone?
1: That's
0: I don't know. I don't,
1: they're there to service
0: I
1: you.
0: I know. I just, I don't, I can't explain why, but I am. By the way, my wife dropped her computer off at the Apple store at West County Mall on Thursday. Something's been going on, but it's her work computer. It's like her life.
1: Right.
0: Her like life is in the computer. Oh, no, did she back up? She cannot get in touch with anybody at the store via phone.
1: What do you mean?
0: They do not pick up the phone there.
1: Uh-uh. There's so many phones lying around. Why wouldn't they pick up
0: they
1: the phone?
0: They do not pick up the phone. What is wrong with you, West County Apple Store? If anybody works there, even I tried yesterday. If anybody works there, can you explain to me why you don't pick up the phone ever?
1: I can explain.
3: They're very busy.
0: I had
1: walk
0: to call
1: by that place. It's busy all
0: the but they
1: the time.
0: Have the techs working in the back that are, it's their job to fix stuff. Hmm. Pick up the damn phone.
2: It is when you're an Apple owner. Like my computer's fan has been, I don't have it today because it overheated last night. And like the fan won't shut off. Sometimes I'll close it and I'll be like, I'll just hear it and it's getting hot. Like it's the sleep, whatever, the sleep mechanism isn't working. But because you, it is your life when you have to drop it off at the Apple store and they're like, oh, come get it in a couple days. I'm like, no.
0: All her work stuff.
2: I'll just
0: on there.
2: Use a broken computer. I know it's, but that
0: and,
2: is.
0: And
2: I
0: you
2: understand
0: know,
2: exactly
0: they give you,
2: the
0: they give you the case
2: feeling.
0: Number, and you look it up, and they say it's currently being worked on, and then you try to call, and they kick you over to some automated service, and you go, all right, let me speak to a human, and then they kick you out to Apple corporate customer service, and then they try to call, and they go, nobody's picking up over there. Then I got the direct number, and I'm calling over there, and it's ringing, and it's ringing. And it's ringing
1: annoying.
0: For a company that sells phones for nobody to pick it up there. What is what is wrong with you?
3: Man.
0: Hey, I'm talking to you, guy wearing the kilt, fixing the computer probably.
1: He's wearing a kilt?
0: Probably.
1: Why?
0: I don't know.
1: Because he's Scottish?
0: No.
1: The Scottish are doing...
0: Because he's a hipster. Mm-hmm. Pick up the goddamn phone. Anyway, I get anxiety when I call customer service.
3: I can see.
1: Clearly.
0: Seeing police lights behind you even though yeah, you know you did nothing wrong.
1: I had a cop follow me this morning because I was driving erratically.
0: What?
1: Well, okay.
2: Well, that's not doing anything
0: that's
2: wrong.
0: That's doing something
1: I know,
0: wrong.
1: But, no, but I did. I my turn signal was on. Driving erratically, what I mean is, here, set the scene. I'm on Clarkson. Sometimes I like to either go to 40 to go to 270 to get to Olive to get to work. Other times I like to slow roll it. Clarkson turns into Olive all the way here. Today, my muscle memory was taking me to 40. I realized I was enjoying a good jam and I was like, you know what? I'm going to actually take Olive. So I was in the right lane to merge onto 40. I then blinker, swooped into the left lane to keep going straight on Olive so I could slow roll in and enjoy the new music that I'm listening to. The cop, who was stationed ahead of me, saw me do this kind of quick maneuver, and then he got a little flared up, and then he was trailing me, dude. And then I was like, oh, God, even though I was going the speed limit, I was not drunk, everything is fine, and then he's behind me, and I'm like, here we go.
0: Probably ran your plates.
1: This is it.
3: Oh, yeah.
1: Probably did run my plates.
0: He's like, ah, Warwick Davis, heading
1: Warwick
0: into work.
1: Davis.
0: Warwick Davis heading into work. It's
1: so thank
0: fine.
1: You,
2: I just wanted to know if you had, like, wood... They have like special shoes to reach the pedals. What's going on?
1: Right, what's up with that?
3: Oh, yeah.
0: No, the whole, you know, you feel like a scared little kid.
2: Yeah,
0: you know, seeing the police lights behind you, even though you know you did nothing wrong. Or maybe they're going after somebody else.
2: I saw a cop. I pulled up next to a cop. Kind of like in Brentwood coming out where you have to go across to get on 64, like where the mall and like Target and all that stuff's at. And he was at a stoplight and he was texting on his phone. And I was just looking at him going like this.
0: They don't like when you do that.
3: Then did you?
1: He was on his phone.
2: He was on his phone, and I gave him the thumbs.
1: That's
0: they don't like when you do that.
2: And I was doing like a no face.
1: No.
2: But I tried to make it as playful as I could.
0: You mean rules for me, not
2: but
0: for
2: but
0: thee.
2: Not for thee. And he started laughing and rolled his window down, and he goes, "Hey, I used to work in your neighborhood. Remember when your crackhead neighbor set a fire in the mop bucket?
1: He knew you.
0: Oh, that's nice.
2: Happened to be the cop that came the night that my neighbor was starting fires in a yellow mop bucket in the alley, and we were laughing at a stoplight.
3: Oh, that's awesome.
2: Very sweet man. Had a good sense of humor about it.
3: That's the right guy.
2: And his car was stopped in his defense.
1: Okay.
0: Yeah. 618.
3: And he put his beer down.
0: This is a good one. You know, what adult thing still makes you feel like you're a scared little kid? Ordering in a drive-thru with my wife in the car.
3: Yeah. Especially
0: I get anxiety.
3: Starbucks.
1: What?
3: I'm fine almost anywhere else, but Starbucks is so complex and
2: I'm the opposite.
3: Ridiculous.
1: Yeah.
2: I get anxiety when I'm alone because I feel like I'm ordering food where I need to have someone. The amount of food I'm ordering, I would need to have someone else in the car to justify. That's when I get nervous, where I'll do the whole, you're like,
4: yeah, I'm bringing food back to people.
2: Hold on a second. I'll have this. I'll have large fry, and then I'll have this meal, and then I'll just one extra sandwich. Hold on a second. What did she say she wanted?
4: Like, yeah,
2: I'll do
4: right.
2: Some sort of contextual. I'll try to give the drive-thru a contextual
4: Sarah,
2: clue
4: so you want
2: as if so they
4: six,
2: know I'm ordering for someone
4: you want
2: else.
4: Six Crunchwrap Supremes?
2: Yeah, exactly.
4: Six Crunchwrap Supremes, okay.
2: Two dozen soft taco supremes. Hold on.
4: Oh,
2: sorry,
4: I
2: I'm reading
4: what,
2: a text
4: I
2: from a friend.
4: I forget what Cheryl wanted.
2: Yeah, exactly. Exactly. That's if I have people with me, I don't feel nearly as bad.
4: Having your full name yelled across the house, yes, I'm always like a scared little kid. Getting blood drawn.
1: Yeah, I have some friends that can't do it.
4: I never look.
1: I can't look either.
3: Yeah, I don't like watching. I can watch, but I don't. I don't want to.
1: Yeah.
4: Walking on ice in a parking lot.
1: Ooh, spooky.
4: Whoa.
3: That's how I dislocated a shoulder.
1: Did you?
3: I was carrying this huge thing of water up here and this big carafe of coffee.
1: Wow.
3: And walking, and then there was black ice, and I went, wee, and
1: everything
3: down, and this
1: spilled?
3: Went right up here. My arm was on top of my shoulder.
4: Oh, that nice. 618, what makes me feel like a scared little kid is anytime I go to the doctor and they ask my past health issues or allergies, and I have no clue to any of the answers.
1: Oh, well, you got to get that in order. Come on, man. You got to know what's going on.
4: I don't know. I just, no.
3: Yeah. That's what you need to do anyways, because I've noticed every time you go to the doctors, you can put all that stuff in there, and then you go to the room, and they're like, so, have you ever had any issues? And I'm like, I spent 20 minutes out there telling you what I have. You didn't even look.
1: I know all of my family's history of stroke.
4: Well,
1: it's all down.
4: We know you know.
1: I'm saying, but that's, all of us should know that.
4: Getting on a ladder that's slightly too tall.
1: That scares me now. I used to be like fearless when it came to climbing things like trees and getting on top of the ladders and whatnot. Whenever I was trying to get, because we have vaulted ceilings kind of in our office here and the windows go way up, and I had to go get a ladder from engineering and stand on the top of the ladder to reach the blinds. And I was up there. I'm like, I'm gonna die up here. Like, that was the first time I felt anxiety from getting on top of a ladder, like the very tip top.
3: See, I did roofing at one point and. Yeah. I got so used to the ladder, you know, where you like jump over next, and I did it when I painted. And then the other thing I was really good at was putting my boots on the outside of the ladder and sliding down. And so I was like,
1: you're just like Mary Poppins.
3: I was crazy. I was like, yeah, it's fine. I never felt
1: that's
3: scared.
1: That's cool.
2: Yeah, I used to jump off with just an umbrella.
3: Yes.
4: Yeah, there we go. Well, that's a parasol.
2: I did get on my roof a few days ago.
1: By yourself?
2: Yeah, with no one home. And
1: you
2: I thought
1: to
2: myself, like,
1: that.
4: If I fall, I'm done.
2: This is how you die.
4: Nobody's going to find me.
2: This is how you die.
1: I have a family friend that their stepfather passed away, like fell off the roof and died.
2: That's how the guy from Kids.
1: It's terrible.
2: I don't know how the guy from Why Does Kids You Know?
4: He fell off his balcony.
3: Balcony,
2: oh,
3: yeah.
2: I thought he was up on a ladder on the roof or something.
4: No, he fell off his balcony. Artie Lang's dad fell off a roof and got paralyzed.
2: Yeah, I was up there just taking a peek at the gutters to see what kind of situation.
1: You need to tell a neighbor or somebody.
3: Do you have guards on them?
2: I'm a man of action, brother.
1: I make Tim.
2: It was honestly impulsive. I was like sitting on the deck and I saw a stick, like a little piece of a stick.
4: Oh, I wonder what's going
2: on
4: up there.
2: I should probably go up there and take a little look.
3: I can fix this.
4: How'd you get up there?
2: A ladder.
4: You have a 6-footer?
2: I got one of those little giant things.
3: Whoa, nice.
2: Where they like...
4: Oh, it's telescopic.
2: It's telescopic.
1: You need to be careful up there.
2: Oh, I would change the. I changed like the pendant light in my entryway yesterday, and it was nice because it's one of those ladders that when you put it on the stairs, you can make one side a different length than the other.
3: Yeah, that's awesome.
2: And I thought about that yesterday when I was on that too. I go, I fall in this entryway. This is it.
1: Right.
4: This is
2: I'm home alone.
4: This is it. You're in a crumpled heap on the floor.
2: Commercial, yeah.
4: Yeah, I fall on and I can't get up.
2: They find the body.
4: Uh-huh.
3: You're like, and my phone is in the kitchen.
2: They try to push the door open against my
1: lifeless,
2: puddle of a body.
1: Yeah.
2: But I didn't get nervous. I should, but I don't.
4: Yeah, I feel like a little kid in certain circumstances. I'll admit it. It's fine.
1: It's good.
4: It's fine. I won't share fear in front of the kids, though. Of course not.
1: You'll tell them on the radio.
4: Machismo.
1: Though.
4: Yeah, they're not listening.
1: Okay, great.
3: No, I thankfully still
4: they're
3: like
4: just getting
3: heights.
4: Up now.
3: I still like it.
4: They're still getting up now. There is a story that's making the rounds that I'm telling you, this is a right up the Riz Show Alley story, and it's a story of
0: It's a story of animal abuse.
1: Oh, great.
0: But swamp justice.
1: Good.
0: A swamp justice finish.
2: Oh. Here we go.
1: Go on.
0: And you really can't make this stuff up. Rafe, I'm surprised you have not seen this. Lauren, I know you've seen this.
2: There's a chance I have.
0: Okay, so this is a 37-year-old tourist from Seattle. He recently learned that a fat bank account does not give you a get-out-of-jail-free card, especially not in Hawaii. And definitely not when you mess with the local wildlife. You've been to Hawaii not too long ago, Rafe.
2: Yeah.
0: And they take the environment there very seriously.
2: Very much so. I loved that part of Hawaii. Like, I went to that turtle beach where all the turtles, you can swim with
1: them. The Grunion?
2: I forgot the name of it.
3: Is it Soup Beach?
2: And it's Bit Beach. And, it was crazy because you could go out in the water and it was like, you'd be underwater with like a snorkel on and all these giant green sea turtles would be coming in to nest at night.
3: Mm. That would be
2: And they
3: amazing.
2: Would swim right past you in their little flipper. They'd look right at you. They were very adamant about like, don't touch them. And they had like it corded off where their nests were. And you could stay outside the cords and watch them and then get really close to them. But like one guy stepped over the cord or whatever and they were on him.
3: That's awesome.
0: So this guy here, this 37-year-old tourist from Seattle, this guy was caught on camera on a Maui beach throwing a massive rock at Lani. Lani is a highly endangered Hawaiian monk seal.
1: Mm.
0: Now, for context here, you got to understand that after the 2023 Lahaina wildfires, the community was devastated. And you were in that part. You went to that part of Hawaii, right?
2: Yeah, I took the whale excursion was out of the Lahaina because they were like, the thing you can do to help is go down there and charter boats because
0: the
2: tourism
0: money,
2: has
0: been the money
2: been
0: stays in the community.
2: Because the thing when I went there was like, don't be a looky-loo. Don't go down there to look at the fires and like, these people are devastated. Don't ask people make them relive their trauma. They're like, don't ask people like, what was the fire?
0: Just go down there and spend money.
2: Go down there and spend money, yeah.
0: So the 2023 Lahaina wildfires, the community was devastated. When Lani the monk seal returned to the Lahaina shoreline, locals saw it as a sign of nature healing.
1: Yeah.
0: This monk seal wasn't just wildlife. She was a neighbor. She was a part of the community.
1: Yeah, West Maui.
0: Hawaiian monk seals are one of the most endangered species on Earth. There's only about 1,600 left in existence. They are endemic to Hawaii, meaning they exist nowhere else.
3: Wow.
0: So this guy is caught on camera throwing a huge, and there's video of it.
1: Yeah.
0: A huge rock at the seal. You could imagine the locals were not thrilled.
1: Right.
0: So here is a woman who got it on camera yelling at this guy.
5: Why would you throw a rock at it? Hello? He just threw a rock at a sea lion. We have that on video.
0: Okay. So according to witnesses, when people confronted this guy and said, hey, we're calling the police, he didn't even flinch.
1: Mm.
0: He reportedly shot back with this statement, quote, I don't care. Find me. I'm rich.
1: Oh, okay, great.
3: Mm.
0: And then he just tried to walk away like nothing happened.
1: Mm-mm.
3: This sounds like a lottery winner.
1: Come here, rich boy. We got some talking to do.
3: Doesn't it sound like a lottery winner?
1: Yeah.
0: Well, that's
3: he didn't
0: the
3: work
0: most...
3: for his money. And...
1: Or an entitled piece of trash.
0: That's the most infuriating part of the story is, you know, the tourist's response. I don't care. Find me. I'm rich. It perfectly encapsulates the specific type of over-tourism entitlement. So for a wealthy person, you know, a $500 or $1,000 fine is just the cost of doing business. It's not a deterrent. It's not a deterrent. It's a fee. And this statement suggests a belief that laws are only for people who can't afford to break them.
1: Yeah.
0: And it really did strike a nerve in that area. Locals often feel that wealthy outsiders treat the islands like a playground rather than a home with sacred traditions.
1: Absolutely. Yep.
3: Where they come in, build bunkers and all this.
1: I know. Zach.
0: So, before the cops could even get there, a shirtless local man decided to give this gentleman a very hands-on lesson in respect.
1: Mahalo. Let's go.
6: Yeah.
0: A second viral video shows this local gentleman, shirtless, pummeling man. I mean...
2: Pull up the video.
0: Pummeling, knocking him to the ground in a flurry of punches.
1: This man is a flurry. Hero.
0: Now, the video of the physical confrontation is where the ethics get messy. Of course, the shirtless local man confronts a 37-year-old tourist, basically delivers swamp justice before the authorities arrive.
2: Allegedly.
0: Oh, there's not allegedly.
1: Well,
2: AI's crazy these days, man.
0: Rafe, the story gets even better.
2: Okay.
0: I'm
2: upset that I already know about this.
0: It gets even better. There's the video. Well, go down, Scott. So that's the video of the guy throwing the rock.
1: This piece of trash.
0: Okay, this is where he gets his ass kicked.
1: Yeah.
3: Oh, nice.
1: Thank you, sir.
0: I mean, he is pummeled.
1: Lonnie's 20 years old.
0: You saw a couple punches of what was a flurry.
2: Okay.
0: A punch.
1: Very fit man, by the way.
0: Here's where it gets great.
2: Okay.
0: Instead of catching heat for the fight, the guy who beat the tourist who threw the rock is being hailed as a hero. In fact, State Senator Bretton Awa even issued a letter of recognition calling him an ambassador of aloha.
2: Let's go.
3: Yeah, Hawaii.
2: Aloha means hello, goodbye, and good night.
3: Oh, that is awesome.
0: I mean, if you don't believe me, here is the man on the floor of the state legislature.
7: You've all seen the video of the monk seal that almost got hit by the rock from the tourists who threw it. If you didn't, here it is again. And we've all seen, or some of us have seen, environmental activists, I like to call them, who took matters into his own hands to educate what might happen if you mess with our land or the animals. And our attorney over here wants to make it clear we don't condone violence. But
0: we don't condone violence.
2: Exactly.
1: But
7: condone violence. But we did make a letter of recognition for Mr. Ambassador of Aloha. I know everybody's trying to keep him anonymous. And I do just want to say that from our caucus, you know, we see this all the time with people with a different type of mentality coming in and destroying our stuff, essentially, in this case, animals. But we'd like at least the airline to play this type of video on all flights incoming, so people don't do this kind of stuff.
0: Yes.
1: That's right.
3: Oh, that's
0: the airlines play the guy getting his ass kicked to the tourist coming into Hawaii.
1: We need a standing out.
2: Moko Maliki Maka.
0: The ambassador of aloha.
1: Yes.
0: And they're not even going to release his name.
1: That's good. They're protecting him.
0: They're protecting him.
1: Just like their wildlife. Because he's also wildlife, if you think about it.
0: He is wildlife.
3: Yeah.
2: That's a... yes, this is the exact example of SJ, baby, in action. I love it. Not condoning it. But I love it.
0: Did you just wink?
2: No.
1: Fingers crossed.
0: I have something in my eye.
2: Oh, listen, I didn't.
0: Are you crossing your fingers, Rafe?
2: Not crossing my
0: and winking?
2: My knuckles hurt, and my eyes got a contact in. Only one.
0: So the senator's joking that the video of the beatdown should be played on every incoming flight to Hawaii as a warning. So while this guy from Seattle, his ego took a hit, his wallet is about to take an even bigger one. So harassing a monk seal is a serious federal crime. It's a serious federal offense under the Marine Mammal Protection Act. So he is facing up to a $50,000 fine.
1: Oh, good.
0: A potential prison sentence. And the mayor of Maui has personally vowed to see this guy prosecuted to the fullest extent of the law.
1: This is great. He's rich. He'll be able to pay off that fine, but then how rich are you going to be whenever you're in prison? See ya.
2: Wait, there's a mayor of the whole island?
0: The mayor of Maui?
2: Wow. That's cool. Never really thought about it before.
3: Yeah, that's pretty
2: interesting. Thought each city would have, it's like Lahaina would have a mayor, and
4: Maui Mayor Richard awesome. Richard Bissell.
2: And it makes sense. So, it's not huge. I drove across it in one day. It's not a gigantic island.
3: So they'll keep them over in Hawaii then, right? Because if they send them back to Washington, they'll be like, we don't want to prosecute criminals here.
4: In Washington State?
3: Yeah.
4: Well, so the ambassador of Aloha, you know, hero or vigilante? I guess that's the big question here. Usually politicians distance themselves from violence. Not in this case. Well, not in this case.
2: Hawaii does things a little different, dude.
4: I guess they do.
3: I think I love that state.
4: So the man has been identified as a resident of Seattle, but he immediately invoked his right to counsel and refused to speak. This suggests he is preparing for a high-stakes legal battle.
1: Hey, he's rich. He'll be able to handle it, allegedly.
4: I hope. Is he rich? People usually brag about being rich, aren't rich.
1: Right.
3: Yeah, I want to see.
4: In my travels.
2: Yes, you're right.
3: He's definitely a guy that either wanted a casino or something. He didn't earn this money.
4: They said he owns some kind of business because, of course, they found out his information. Everybody's posted his stuff all over the place. You know, I mean, this guy is ruined.
1: Yeah. Justice for Lonnie.
3: Well,
1: my opinion.
3: Also, is swamp justice, that's not enough to, that's not the prosecution and everything? Like, it's all wrapped up now? He got his just due?
1: You'd hope, but.
3: I guess they need. And fine him. You can fine him, but does he really need to go to court now? It's like, all right, here you got.
1: Well, he'll probably try to sue. He'll probably try to counter.
4: Saying he was assaulted.
1: Yeah.
2: Can't sue the shadows.
4: That's right. This man, the shirtless vigilante, the ambassador of Aloha, is being protected.
2: And I love the video. It was from behind.
3: Mm-hmm. Yeah.
4: You can't see his face.
2: Inconclusive. Yeah, man, the locals don't play either. Like, when we were there, we were accidentally there for, like, the Big Surf. Didn't know what was going on, and it was awesome. It was like I think it only happens like once a year, maybe like once every 5 or 10 years where they ride the 50-foot waves.
3: Dang.
2: So when I went to the beaches in Maui, they were practicing because the waves were coming in at like 30 feet, and they were like these professional surfers were out riding these huge waves in. And the locals like protect the beach and keep tourists kind of away so like they don't endanger the people. They don't endanger because there is a lot of dumbass tourists. Like, that's part of having a tourist place.
4: And reading up on, you know, just the area here, the incident, you know, this didn't happen in a vacuum. So there's been a growing tourist go-home movement in Hawaii for years, which actually peaked during the post-fire recovery when tourists were seen, like, snorkeling near Lahaina while residents were still searching for remains. So there is a deep resentment regarding, you know, the rich tourist who thinks their money buys them, you know, exemption from local norms. Mm-hmm. And because this was, you know, caught on video and because it includes a villain saying something so stereotypically arrogant, you know, it's become the poster child for the argument that tourism needs to be strictly regulated.
3: Hmm.
4: But at the same time, the tourism is
1: what funds
4: all the rebuilding stuff.
3: Right. But also, they're saying they don't like the rich people, but every rich person that has a few billion dollars has giant properties there. They're buying up all the land and they're building bunkers. So
4: I love the story. Yeah, I love the ambassador of Aloha.
1: Me too.
3: Well, also, is Hawaii, it doesn't seem like a place that's a party place, right? Is it more of a...
4: It's a relaxed place.
3: Yeah, because Florida's the party one.
4: I've never been. It's a place I've always wanted to go.
3: Yeah, me too.
4: It's a place I've always wanted to visit, and I'll get there one day.
1: Me too.
4: I was very jealous of Rafe when he went, and you had a great experience.
2: I did, man. Loved it. I would go back. It was truly amazing. Kauai was my favorite. Maui was second. And then I would say...
1: Steven Tyler's house was third.
2: Steven Tyler's house was in Maui.
4: Chris Christopherson's house. Cool.
2: Yep. Chris Christopherson and Steven Tyler's house were both in Maui. So that was tight.
4: Chuck Norris. Well, you know, there's a lot of very rich people who travel in and out of Hawaii and, you know, have some homes there. If the world were actually ending, who would know first? The billionaires would know first, right?
1: Oh, yeah, they know right now. That's why they're building all these bunkers and crap.
3: Yeah, they have better cable TV than
1: See
3: we do.
1: Through it.
4: So I went down this rabbit hole last night. According to this L.A. artist and this guy's a coder named Kyle McDonald, the real canary in the coal mine is parked on a private tarmac. So this guy's created the apocalypse early warning system.
1: Oh, nice.
4: It's a project that tracks private jets to see if the world's ultra wealthy are suddenly noping out of major cities all at once.
3: Wow.
4: So the system isn't just watching one plane. It's looking at the big picture. So using publicly available flight data, you know, the stuff billionaires like, you know, Elon Musk famously hate, the tool monitors private and business charter jets. It compares current flight volume against historical data. It uses a scale of 1 to 5. If there's a massive spike in planes fleeing city centers for isolated resorts or bunkers, the emergency level climbs.
3: That's brilliant.
4: You could even sign up for text alerts. So just in case you want your phone to tell you when it's time to panic.
1: Oh, great.
4: Learn to be
1: signing
4: up for this right now.
3: This guy's a hero.
4: So is this for real? Yes and no. This guy admits there is a level of dark humor here. It's a commentary on the massive wealth gap, I guess. Mm-hmm. The idea that while we're stuck in traffic, the ultra rich are fueling up, you know, the Gulf Stream to head to their New Zealand bunkers.
1: Now, I will remind you, last year, maybe earlier this year, we actually had a story where the end of the world is happening at 8:33 a.m., and that is going to be on Wednesday, August 12th. I just want to have a reminder out there
2: this
1: for everybody.
2: Coming?
1: I wrote it down. This August 12th, yes. I also have notes here, wear tracksuits, order Nikes. So,
4: oh, okay.
1: We need to be dressed the same.
4: So should we get Nike tracksuits? Because we all have Adidas ones, but I don't want to mix brands.
1: Well, we're wearing our tracksuits, but we're ordering new Nikes, like the Kool-Aid experiment.
4: Yeah, but I don't want to wear Adidas tracksuits and Nike shoes.
1: Okay. Well, then do you want to? Okay. You decide what you want. But anyway, end of world, 8:33 a.m. again, Wednesday, August 12th.
4: Did the Heaven's Gate people wear what kind of tracksuits?
2: Good question.
1: That is a good question.
4: Were they Nike tracksuits? Because all I think is Jeff Burton. Jeff hated mixing brands.
2: Really?
4: Yeah. If you're wearing an Adidas tracksuit, you can't be wearing Nike shoes.
1: Do people really notice if it's the end of
4: the
1: world?
2: Yeah. Nike. We're matching black tracksuits and black and white Nike decade sneakers. It didn't say what brand the tracksuit. Simple all black matching tracksuit or sweatsuits. They didn't. Maybe they were Faded Glory. Maybe they went cheap.
1: And apparently we're supposed to lose gravity that day, and that's how we all go.
4: Yes, I remember the story.
1: Project Anchor.
4: So this is August 12th.
1: August 12th, 8:33 a.m. Yeah.
4: Well, at least we'll all be together.
1: I know.
4: We'll be in here holding hands.
3: Mm-hmm.
4: We'll have a countdown.
1: Yeah.
4: And we'll lose gravity, and then... We got like 3 months.
1: You better live it up.
4: It's May 12th.
1: I know.
4: We got 3 months to the day. Oh, man.
3: Just remember, if you do start floating in the air, if you burp, you lower yourself back down. We
1: like
3: saw
1: Charlie
3: that.
1: And Chuck.
3: Yeah.
1: Yep. That's good.
3: So just keep burping.
4: This is not a perfect science, by the way. The system has to account for things that look like an apocalypse, but are actually just rich people things. Like the Super Bowl. If rich people go to the Super Bowl and they take their private plane, so there'll be a mass exodus from one city to another on that day. Fleet of jets leave for Maui on Thanksgiving. You know, it's not a sign of war. It's just a sign of a very expensive holiday. And just because they're flying doesn't mean the world is ending. It just means, you know, they think it might be. I don't know. But if the alert hits level 5 and it's not Coachella weekend, you may want to check the news. Sign up for it.
3: Well,
4: again, it's
3: weird.
4: Called the Apocalypse Early Warning System.
3: I saw that Woody's flying to Hawaii right now. I don't know.
1: Oh, no.
4: Oh, Woody is on his
1: plane.
4: He's
1: supposed to be flying into St. Louis.
4: He's coming into St. Louis on Friday. I don't know.
1: I think it's funny he's going to be at Point Fest with Menace. It's great.
4: Oh, yeah. He'll be with our, he'll be doing our meet and greet with us. Oh, we have a guest that's going to be on the phone here in just a minute.
2: Yes,
1: speaking
2: we
1: of
2: do.
1: Phones, you guys have a phone voice?
4: No.
1: When you talk on the phone, like to a representative... Is your voice
4: what
1: changed?
4: Representative?
1: Any like you get a phone call. Like does your
2: Mike
1: voice
2: Bost.
1: Lower? Like Mike Bost calls you.
2: State representative.
4: State representative Mike Bost.
1: Yes. He's yelling at you through the phone.
4: No, I just talk in my regular voice.
1: I was thinking about this because there is something called phone voice, and sometimes men and women have them.
2: Yeah, sometimes.
4: Hello. Well, sometimes if I want to disguise my voice. If it's a call I don't recognize the number.
1: Uh-huh.
4: I go, hello. I usually yell it. Hello?
2: Yeah. Dad?
4: You have the right number, Scott?
2: It's my favorite Scott's bit for callers. For scammers is just to pretend like you're my I've been waiting for a phone call from my dad I haven't seen in 20 years. And I really stick to the bit with him.
1: Oh, my.
2: Dad, I know you're disguising your voice. Are you okay?
4: Would you guys want to survive the apocalypse or just take the death ASAP? Scott, is it not working? Come in here, please.
1: I guess I'll take the death ASAP, see what's next. Right? I don't want to be here if everybody's gone and all the animals and trees are gone.
4: Scott, what's the... get on this microphone here. What's the...
6: You want the number?
4: What's the situation? Is the number not working?
6: He's going right to his voicemail. He doesn't have his phone on.
1: God, you're really manhandling that thing.
6: I don't know how else to hold this.
1: The microphone.
4: Well, we're supposed to get the guy on the phone. This is the guy that... this is the guy, and the video, we talked about this the other day. The guy was hanging off the ledge of the upper deck in the middle of a clear mental health crisis at Busch Stadium. This is last week.
2: Uh-huh. Yeah.
4: This past Wednesday during the game against the Brewers. So this thing, we got a hold of the guy that grabbed him off the ledge.
1: Yeah.
4: So he's supposed to be on with us. Try again. We told him 7 o'clock to be ready for a phone call.
2: We did. I just texted him.
1: Okay.
4: Is he ready?
2: I don't know. I just said answer your phone, big
4: answer
2: dog.
4: Answer your phone, Steven. We want to recognize you.
1: Steve.
2: We're trying to recognize you, Steven.
4: Listen, we've all been to Busch Stadium 1,000 times. You know, we go for the vibes. We go for the cold drinks to watch our Cardinals play. But this past Wednesday, during the game against the Brewers, the energy in the upper deck turned from a typical night at the ballpark to a life-or-death situation in a heartbeat. And a video has been circulating online, and if you've seen it, it's crazy. The guy was hanging off the ledge of the upper deck in the middle of a clear mental health crisis. It's the kind of moment where most people freeze up, but the guy, he's on the phone? Excellent.
2: We've done it.
4: We got him.
2: Got him.
4: Again, it's the kind of moment where most people freeze, but this guy on the phone did not. He jumped into action, grabbed the guy, and with the help of some other brave fans and staff, prevented tragedy right there in front of thousands of people. Joining us on the line to talk about those intense couple minutes is the man who made the first move. Ladies and gentlemen, Steve Lewandowski. Steve, good morning. Good morning,
8: well,
4: Steve.
8: Good morning.
4: How are you?
8: Good morning. I am well. You?
4: So far, so good. So let's walk through this here. So, Steve, take us back to that moment in the upper deck. What was the very first thing you saw or heard that made you realize something was terribly wrong?
8: All right. So we just got back from the Champion Club, and it was 4-0 already. And yeah. So I'm thinking, all right, this is going to be a sleeper. So one of the people that went with me on the trip, a guy named Sam, who was a seat over from me, says, look at that commotion down there. And so I look down and I'm like, yeah, it looks like a fight. And then all of a sudden I see that the guy has got, you know, both legs over the rail.
4: Yeah.
8: And so the audience, you know, everybody there it's just chaos. And I didn't have any idea what all the chaos was. But so we find out that, you know, I'm like, the dude's got his back to me and I can get down there and pull him off because, you know, I was with Texas Parks and Wildlife as a police officer. So I had a lot of training in that. Yeah. I've worked in a mental hospital for years. And so, you know, I've dealt with just, you know, grabbing people and stopping things.
4: You were there with a group, right, Steve? You were there with a group.
8: Said I was there with I brought a group of seniors to a baseball game with my work. And so, you know, we're going to call the guy on the wall Paul.
4: Okay.
8: So
4: Paul on the wall.
8: So I'm looking and I'm like, I can get there and I can get him. So I scoot past Sam. I go down and there's a usher that's like holding me back, and I just move her hand because I want to stealth. I want to be in there.
4: Was she holding you back to prevent you from getting to this guy? Were the ushers aware of what was going on?
8: There was one lady there, and she was not in the normal usher attire, so I think she was a little higher up. But yeah, she had her hand out like, don't go. And I just looked her in the eyes and moved her hand, and she didn't say a word. So I get almost to Paul, And his dad is the dude in the gray hair with the red shirt on. Mm-hmm. And I'm stealthing. I'm there, man. I'm going to get him with both arms down. And his dad puts his hand up and says, stop, he's autistic. And I said, so that's the instance that he starts to turn. And so I'm like, I got to keep going. So I reach in, and instead of getting both arms down on the side, I have to get him around the waist. So as I'm pulling him back, he starts to just pummel on me.
0: Yeah, we in the video, Steve, in the video, I mean, you could see, you know, you pull him away from the railing, and he swings on you. Does he connect?
8: Yeah, he connects. I don't know how many times. I'm laying there holding him, you know, unable to defend myself, and he's hitting me so hard in the temple that I'm thinking, somebody's got to stop this, or I'm blacking out. At that moment, my wife looks over at Sam and says, somebody's getting the beat out of him down there. And
0: little did Sam, you know it was you?
8: Well, Sam said, that's your husband.
0: Oh, my God. Well, you know,
2: she goes, let's see how this plays out.
0: Steve, we saw other fans and stadium staff rush in to help you, you know, once you made the first move. Definitely a strength in numbers was important.
8: Yeah, the dude in the Cardinals shirt, I owe him everything, because he came flying down from the top row of our section, jumped right in there, grabbed the dude's left hand, and then I was able to grab his right hand with my arm still around his waist, and we were able to hold him still at that. Now, the guy in the Cardinals shirt, he didn't get hit. He got scratched. Right. That thing that looks like an uppercut, was he got him with all four fingers, probably 8 inches long on his face. So he took a pretty good business with that. And so my wife was mad at me because I just had rotator cuff surgery the end of February. So
0: Steve's badass, man.
3: I love
0: Dude, you're Steve. Awesome.
8: I'm thinking, Steve, you couldn't say ass.
0: That's fine. Steve, did you say anything to him, you know, in the moments to try to keep him calm, or was it purely a silent physical struggle?
8: It was, you know, I've dealt with people with autism and other mental disorders. And so the only thing you can do is just hold them tight till they get through that episode.
0: Right.
8: And so, you know, the cops came down. He's saying, you know, they're hurting me. And the dad keeps yelling, he's got autism. But I'm thinking, I'm not letting go of him because he's going to start hammering on me again. Anyway, so we go upstairs to write our reports and everything once the cops get there. And then they bring Paul up, and you can physically see that Paul's finished with his episode.
0: Yeah.
8: And, you know, so I go over to Paul, and I said, Paul, I'm glad to see you're safe. And I shook his hand, and his dad kept apologizing, you know, and I was like, dude, you don't owe me any apologies. So The main thing I wanted to do on your show was let everybody know that he wasn't drunk. He never hit any. He never got hit by us. I've heard things about him getting put in a chokehold.
0: Yeah.
8: And I'm like, I just wanted to, you know, let everybody know that wasn't anything that happened. So, but my wife was like, baby, you got to quit doing this. You're almost 65. And I was like, baby, my birthday's not till Thursday, and I'll only be 63. So
1: but
8: I
1: baby, you got a new
8: birthday.
1: Rotator cuff.
0: Yeah,
1: you
0: got
1: need
0: a
1: to
0: new
1: take
0: rotator
1: care of that.
0: Cuff.
2: Yeah. How
0: you,
2: baby?
0: How are you, Steve? How are you feeling? Is your rotator cuff okay and everything all right?
8: Yeah. So the crazy thing is last Friday I had physical therapy and I had an eye doctor appointment already. So I had them look at my retina and my left eye, and everything looks good. And, you know, my physical therapist said, maybe you need to get in the tuffle more often because he said, you know, everything was good.
2: Steve, have you attempted to go out in the yard and throw a baseball rookie of the year style? Because you had rotator cuff, then you had a little scuffle. You could possibly throw a 100-mile-per-hour fastball and be the oldest rookie in the Major League Baseball.
1: Yeah, you have to.
8: Well, I was thinking more of MMA.
0: Yes, perfect.
1: Okay, that's perfect. Go, Steve.
0: Hey, Steve, you know, question. Have the Cardinals reached out to thank you or maybe give you a gift or something?
8: The Cardinals have been great. One of the things they told me is, you know, if anything medical happens from this, you know, to let them know, and they would take care of it. That was amazing. And then they showed up with a bag of goodies there at the game. And then I was contacted later, and we've got
9: we've got tickets to a game in July where they're going to let us out on the field.
0: Oh, nice.
9: So I'm going to be able to take my wife, my two sons who are in their 30s, and then my two oldest grandchildren will be able to go out and be on the field before the Reds game down in the later part of July. So they've done really well.
0: If someone finds themselves in a similar situation where they see somebody in crisis, what's the one thing you'd want them to know about stepping up?
9: Well, I'm going to tell you that there's two kinds of people. There's sheep and sheepdogs. And if you're a sheep, don't put yourself in that situation because something bad's going to happen. So if you're a sheepdog, you already know what you're going to do in that situation. So with my training and my background and all that, even with my age, you know, I was like, this isn't happening on my watch.
0: Right.
9: So, you know, it's really got to be a mental preparedness that you're like, you know, no matter what happens, I'm stopping this.
0: Right. I mean, and listen, in the video, we see your heroics. There was no moment of hesitation. You just did it. You saved this guy's life. You possibly, you know, saved the people below from getting seriously injured as well. You know, you took some punches to the temple. And Steve, for your heroics and for having the literal grip of God when it mattered most, we are, as the Riz Show, officially awarding you the first ever Riz Show Swamp Justice Medal of Freedom.
1: Oh. Yes, Steve.
0: Steve, this is our highest honor, mostly because we just made it up a couple minutes ago. But it signifies that you are officially a first ballot Hall of Famer in the Real Ones category.
2: Mm-hmm.
0: Now, we can't legally guarantee anything, but if you happen to get pulled over, well, we're going to send you a medal. Just flash this baby. You got about a 50-50 shot of getting out of a speeding ticket or at least getting a very confused look from an officer.
9: Yeah.
0: So,
9: well, that's a wonderful thing.
0: Well, Steve, thanks for clearing all that up, man. And you really are a hero. And just to hear the details of not only, you know, you had your rotator cuff, you came from a couple rows up, but it was an autistic man who was going through an episode.
2: Yeah.
3: Yeah.
0: And you're one of the real ones, Steve.
1: For sure.
0: And
9: okay.
0: I'm glad you got to clear everything up. You are.
9: Yeah, I am too. And now I hope it just kind of goes away.
0: Well, so. Steve, thanks for taking the time to chat with us and we'll see you on we'll see you on the field in July.
9: Hey, and I need to tell you happy birthday.
0: Oh, thank you, Steve. So nice. Appreciate that. We'll get your address. We'll send you that medal. There he is.
9: We can celebrate together on Thursday when it's my birthday.
0: Oh, okay. Happy birthday. Oh, it's his birthday on Thursday. There we go. The great Steve Lewandowski.
2: Happy birthday, baby.
0: Hero.
1: Yeah, baby.
0: Make sure we get his address and we'll send him that medal.
2: Yeah, we actually have a physical medal made for Steve. The first ever recipient. This is our silver star, baby.
0: First ever Riz Show Swamp Justice Medal of Freedom.
3: How awesome is that, though?
1: I love that at the end, too. He, like, talked to the dad and the kid, and, like, it all worked out. It wasn't like anybody was deeply hurt.
3: Man,
2: nope.
1: It's great.
2: And it was the best kind of measured restraint, which is what SJ's all about. It's always measured restraint. And, you know, and he had to take a few licks.
0: And he
2: sometimes in the administration of Swamp Justice, a few licks must be taken. And he showed calm, resilience, restraint. We're amazing. Proud of you, buddy.
0: It's an amazing story. And I love that we got him on the air. And thanks to his son.
2: And forgiveness, which is important, too.
0: I think his son reached out to us, heard us talking about it the other day.
1: Great.
2: Yeah.
0: His son said, hey, that was my dad.
2: And then his dad emailed me.
3: How cool was that?
2: Moments later.
0: Just sounds like a great family.
3: And thank you, Cardinals, for being cool to
0: pick up the meal. I'm glad the Cardinals are going to step up and
2: that is cool.
0: Reward
3: that is
0: him.
3: Awesome.
0: Even though, listen, he sounds like a guy that didn't care about a reward.
3: Yeah.
1: No, he just did the right thing.
0: He just did the right thing.
3: I love those people.
0: I wish there were more Steves in this world.
3: Yes. You
1: know? Same.
0: All right, let's take a break. But first.
10: Hey!

0: Barb, and Dan Riley is out. You want to come to that? So Dan says, driving to work each morning, listening to The Riz Show, has made the last 8 years a smoother transition from life in the UK to here in the US of A. Dan is a British man, and he believes adding Team Riz to his resume would be up there with top achievements in life.
1: Don't tell the queen.
0: Originally hailing from Manchester, UK, Dan the Brit is now a proud St. Louis area resident. A former British Army soldier specializing in counter IED and communications interception.
1: Whoa. Wow.
0: And he wants to join the Pork Steak Army, Rafe.
2: Let's go.
0: Currently senior works officer. For ADB Companies LLC.
2: You'd be a great recruit.
0: And can usually be found at around 350, 400 feet climbing and fixing cell towers to help keep point listeners connected.
2: The Mountaineer Division, I'm already...
3: yes.
2: Which is very shorthanded right now.
0: Right.
2: Not a lot of climbers in the Pork Steak Army. A lot of sedentary ground troops.
0: Right, yeah, we don't
2: a
0: like
2: a lot of
0: guys.
2: Sedentary ground troops, so a Mountaineer would be very welcome. Send me a private email and let's get the ball rolling on that, on your application, and I'll fast-track it.
0: All right, Dan Riley from Glen Carbon's our Team Riz Member of the Day. 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
0: All right, first break of the morning. We'll come back with crap on celebrities. It is 7:15. It is Tuesday. Traffic and weather, learn coming at you.
1: 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No accidents yet, so keep it up. Your weather today, 84 and sunny. 55 is the overnight low. Currently, it's 55 degrees at 7:14.
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0: 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Point Fest happening on Saturday. We have a bunch of tickets to give out today. What are we playing today?
1: We are playing a game called Majority Rules.
0: Majority Rules. It's a fun game.
1: It's a fun game. Very
0: That's a fun
1: simple
0: game.
1: Rules. Majority Rules.
0: So we'll get to that in just a little bit. Don't forget we have a Point Fest meet and greet happening. If you're going to the show, join myself, Moon, King Scott, Learn, Rafe, Woody, and Menace at the Point Tent from 1:30 to 3. We'd love to shake your hand. Mm. King Scott's going to be at the Sheet Metal Workers Local 36 tent after our meet and greet is over at 3:30.
2: Hanging out for a couple hours there.
0: If you're going to Point Fest this Saturday, you could grab a photo with the Dirt Cheap Chicken. That's right. Saturday afternoon from 3:30 to 5 at the Point Tent inside the Hollywood Casino Amphitheater. So we got a bunch of stuff going on. Of course, the great music.
3: Ah, yes.
0: I do want to shout out the band that won the Road to Point Fest. It's a Highland, Illinois band.
3: Nice.
0: And I was giving them a listen to yesterday. Want to hear a little bit?
3: Yeah.
0: This is a band called Trevor May and the Nomads.
3: I've heard of them.
0: Yeah, it's pretty good.
3: Is it good?
0: And these are the guys that won.
2: The Nomads, I've never heard of.
0: These are the guys that won the Road to Point Fest. They're an all original Y'alternative.
3: Y'alternative
0: rock band.
3: Okay.
1: Probably gonna like it.
0: Rafe, I think you will. This one's called Pushing Daisies. So give this a listen to. There's a fiddle. Wait for the fiddling.
3: Black keys.
1: Love that dirty guitar.
0: And make sure you check these guys out at the Pop Stage. Oh no, they're on the side stage, like the regular side stage, right? Not the Pop Stage.
3: Yeah.

0: That's good, isn't it?
1: It's good.
2: I can see them on the road with Clutch or He Is Legend or someone like that. This is awesome.
0: I like this a lot. Yes, that's Trevor May and the Nomads. Check them out.
1: Hell yeah, dude.
2: At great Point name, Fest. Too.
0: Yeah, great name.
1: That is a good name.
0: Cool song that's pushing daisies.
3: Are you saying Highland? Trevor Noah?
0: Trevor what? May.
3: Trevor May.
0: And
3: Trevor
0: the Nomads.
3: May. And the Nomads. Okay. Oh,
1: great,
3: cute, too.
1: Great backing band name.
3: Great stash. Yeah.
1: The Nomads. Love it.
4: I'm glad they're all happy.
0: Oh, I get it. Nomads. Clever.
4: Thank you.
0: We got to put you on the road, man. Honestly.
3: You do. You need
0: like,
3: to
0: put
3: go
0: you
3: out
0: on the
3: there.
0: Road and you can never come back.
3: Spread this joy.
1: That, yeah. Started out as Trevor Shave and the Gonads, and it was not.
0: Yeah. It wasn't catching on.
1: You know? It wasn't catching on. So no. I'm glad they changed it, and I'm glad things are going well for Trevor and the Nomads. Out of Highland. Illinois.
0: Highland, Illinois.
1: A lot of good musicians come out there, man.
0: Like who else?
1: Aaron Cam. My buddy Aaron Cam in the One Drops. Like, that dude kills it. And he's a Highland native. And there's a lot of something in the water over there, man. They're putting out some good artists. Congratulations, Highland, Illinois.
0: Yeah, we got a lot of listeners out there.
4: Highland, Illinois in the band.
0: Highland Ill.
1: Highland IL.
3: That's right.
0: Our buddy Jeremy's from Highland.
3: Oh, wow.
1: Oh, yeah. I looked at it. There was a... I just saw a mid-century house for sale in Highland, Illinois. I was like, am I going to move to Highland, Illinois?
0: It's a little too far to drive.
1: It's on a lake.
0: It's a little too far to drive into.
1: Beautiful.
0: Work.
1: It is a little far.
0: That's far. Listen, man, we're hip. We're cool, man. We know what's...
3: We're down.
0: We know what good music is.
1: I love that dirty garage guitar. That's just
0: I like that it's considered y'all alternative.
1: Yeah, that's my
0: love
1: strike
0: that.
1: Zone.
3: Yeah.
1: That's my strike zone.
0: Okay, let me ask you a question.
1: I love it.
0: We're all adults now.
1: Well,
0: and some adults fully.
1: Every ears, King.
0: Some adults fully accept that they're not cool anymore.
3: Yeah.
0: But here's a twist: more Americans think they're cooler now than they were back in high school. Do you think you're cooler now than you were in high school?
3: From my perspective,
0: from your perspective,
1: yes or no.
0: Are you cooler now than you were in high school?
1: Cool person would have answered faster.
3: No, probably not.
0: I'm way cooler now.
3: Are you?
0: Way cooler.
1: Well, what's the bar?
0: Low.
1: Yeah, exactly.
3: I feel like I had more mystery when I was younger. So, like, now everything's, like, public knowledge. Like, everything's out. And so that makes you automatically not as cool. Like, if you have a little mystery, you're pretty cool.
1: Yeah, you go to the club in a halter top now and, like, dark eyeshadow. And you're just, like, up against the wall. Like, who's this chick? And you're like... That's Lauren. She has soup can turds.
3: That's right.
0: Well, everyone knows this about me.
3: Much. They do.
1: It's on the
0: too much info.
1: It's on the Rizzo bingo card.
3: It is. It's so terrible. I got to stop talking about myself.
0: All right. So you're not cooler than you were in high school. Scott, are you cooler now than you were in high school?
4: I'm definitely way cooler because when I was in high school, never got invited to parties or even knew about them. And now I still don't get invited to parties, but I know about them.
3: That's cool.
4: So. Yeah. It's increasingly.
0: Thanks,
3: that is a charming
0: media.
3: New development.
4: Yes.
1: Well, you just made three new high school friends at the golf course the other
4: You're
1: day.
4: You're right.
1: So could happen.
4: That could be a cool kid in high school.
0: Rafe, cooler now or in high school you're cooler?
1: Hell yeah, I'm cooler now, dude. I've just gotten cooler every single year of my life.
3: McConaughey.
4: My man.
1: I'm like a cool incubator.
0: I mean, you were a what?
1: Cool greenhouse.
0: You know, football player, you know, how many sport athlete?
1: Three.
0: Three-sport athlete, prom king.
3: How many girlfriends? You've had
1: a couple.
3: Couple girlfriends.
1: I was a loyal man. I had a gal in high school.
4: Wow.
1: I wasn't catting around
0: but
1: too much.
0: But you're cooler now.
1: I think that I think when you age, you just become cool with who you are. And that makes you cooler.
0: I guess.
1: Like, you're not trying as hard to be. I think that
4: not cool
1: I
4: person.
1: Had a good, but I was like also, I aged into that. I was, like, short and had cystic acne until my junior – somewhere between my sophomore and junior year, I had, like, a she's all that glow up.
3: She's got paint on her overalls. You took your glasses off senior year and –
1: Well, I took giant golf ball cystic acne off my face with Accutane and then grew, like, a foot.
0: You know, you're right, though. In high school, you're trying to be cool and that brings it down. You're trying hard.
1: Well, you're trying on personalities – You know what I mean? Like, I was a floater, and I liked playing sports, but I wasn't really a jock. And I think I've, like, leaned into that some days where I was like, I don't like this. This isn't really my personality. Or you don't really find yourself. You know what I mean? Yeah. Like, I was cool in high school to a degree, but, like, I was not.
0: Listen, high school Riz didn't have a top 200 comedy podcast on iTunes. Am I right?
1: True that.
4: True.
1: iTunes didn't exist.
0: I mean, whatever.
3: Does that make you cool? Podcasts. I don't know.
0: I don't even know. That's how cool I am. I'm just so nonchalant. I don't even know iTunes is not a thing anymore. Hmm. When did that go away?
3: I don't know, old man. Get off my yard.
4: Well, that's how cool you are.
0: In a new poll, 56% of people believe they're cool now, compared to 43% who remembered being cool in high school. I don't know, man. It was so not cool.
1: Yeah?
0: Yeah.
1: You had blue hair.
3: Was that you had blue cool.
0: hair. I had blue hair after high school.
3: You had earrings.
4: You were cool, dude.
0: I had earrings.
3: And you were so scrawny.
0: I know.
3: I love seeing Chino Marino Riz.
0: I had high school girlfriends. I just, you know... Just it wasn't part of the crowd.
1: Like, they just went to a different school.
3: You don't know that.
0: You guys didn't know them. They're
4: beautiful, too. Hottest girl at the other school.
1: They lived in Montreal. They're models. All of them.
3: For
0: I'm not sure if I wanted to be in the cool crew.
1: Yeah.
0: I had my friends. You know, I had my crew. I had my crew.
3: Uh-huh.
0: And... I was okay with that.
3: I was a floater, too. I was friends with the popular kids, the stoners, the nerds.
1: Same.
3: Everybody.
1: I wasn't like the coolest guy. I was funny and friendly.
3: Mm-hmm.
1: And I think that...
3: That is the coolest guy, though.
1: Well, but that's not what's cool in high school. Do you know what I mean? Like, it is... That's... You realize...
3: You grow into
1: you realize
3: that.
1: You were cool later because in high school, like, the a-holes are the cool guys.
4: Yeah.
3: No, you know what I was thinking about? Like, it takes so much more in life to be an a-hole than just to be nice.
0: That's pretty easy.
3: No, I mean, no, it's not. Like, because you're pretending. You don't... Most a-holes don't really mean what they're doing. They're, like, putting something on or they, like...
1: Sure.
3: They heard something from somebody else that they thought was cool, so they replicated. It's like, when you're an a-hole, and there's plenty of them...
0: Go on.
3: It's like, it's so much easier to just be, like, cool and kind than it is to be a jerk and be extra.
0: Yeah.
3: Like,
0: well, unless you're a sociopath.
3: Sure, but usually you can point those out, too. Like, those aren't even real a-holes. They have, like, mental illness.
1: But I look back on... I get what you're saying. That makes sense. I look back on moments from high school where I was like, oh, man, I should have stood up for someone in that moment. You know, because you're so worried about your own social standing that sometimes I was like, oh, man, I am just barely hanging on by a thread personally, trying to sit somewhere in the middle of the bus. So I want to be in between the wheel wells.
0: I want to be up front.
1: I don't want to be in the front, and I don't want to be in the little two-seater in the back because I got to fight everybody to sit back there.
0: I don't want to be up front. Yeah, nor do I want Game of Thrones in the back.
1: Maybe there were a couple times I wish I'd have stuck up for somebody or that needed it, that I would do that now. But, I wasn't as cool as – the coolness is a little bit of a put-on when you're young because you're like – there's so much insecurity underneath it. That I think when you get a little older and you just stop giving a rip because you're like, yeah, this is who I am, dude.
0: You do something cool back when you're younger, hoping somebody else is watching.
1: Yeah.
0: To see how cool I am.
3: I know.
1: You act cool when you're young. You are cool when you're older.
0: Yeah.
1: You be cool. That would be my takeaway.
0: Message.
1: Also, I have a dangler now.
0: Yeah.
1: So, way
3: cooler.
1: Actually,
3: you guys all do like really cool.
1: So let's not forget about that, dude.
3: You all have good style.
0: We got long hair. Long
1: hair. Long hair and a dangler, brother.
3: It's cool. It really is. You guys deserve the credit for that.
0: Cool dad.
3: I wish, and you know what? And it's kind of caught on. I've noticed like some point listeners that listen to this show have started to like embrace the things that they want to embrace to look cool.
1: Yeah.
3: That's really what style is.
0: It's
3: when
0: really
3: you're expressing
0: a midlife crisis.
3: Yourself.
0: We're almost 50.
3: No.
0: You just bought a Tacoma.
3: You did buy a new truck, but that's fine.
1: Why can't I have a truck?
3: You're having a midlife crisis, but I love it.
0: You can.
4: You're supposed to be in a
1: city. I had a midlife crisis. I would have bought something better than a truck. I would have bought like a
3: I'm just
1: a
3: saying,
1: Hummer.
3: The house, the
0: a
3: truck,
0: Hummer.
3: The dangler.
0: House, truck, dangler.
1: Sorry, I bought a house at 47 years old, guys.
3: You got your teeth straightened.
4: Midlife crisis.
1: All homeowners, by the way.
0: You are cool as hell.
3: You are cool.
1: Hey, you had a midlife crisis saving up your whole
0: life to buy a
1: house for the first
0: time.
1: That's
0: not a bad thing.
3: Triggered.
1: That was just funny.
0: It's not a bad thing. Right, let's do crap on celebrities.
5: The Rizzuto Show. Crap on celebrities.
3: I was like, you did it the same week.
0: We say it with love.
1: My midlife crisis is... The blow-up doll I just bought.
3: Well, that's
0: you want to go halves on a jet ski?
3: I thought you were going to say half on something else. I was
1: going
3: in a entirely different direction.
1: Let's go half
3: My
1: on
3: God.
1: A torso.
3: Oh, Lord. Like in Dave?
1: Every other day.
3: Just the bottom half.
1: I'll wash it.
0: Not a sex doll. No.
3: Make
0: we want halves
3: Cheryl.
0: On a jet ski.
1: Buy a sex robot together, man.
0: No.
1: Come on.
3: Ex Machina.
0: All right, let's find out what's going on in the world of music and entertainment with your Crap on Celebrities.
3: And it's brought to you by Dr. Pepper. Creamy.
0: The good doctor.
3: Dr. Pepper's creamy coconut, back for a limited time. Thank you. Guys, Adam Jones disclosed that Tool was initially approached to be the inaugural act as Las Vegas' Sphere, but could not participate due to what is called the Game of Thrones band politics. So here he is talking about this on the Ronnie Hunter podcast.
0: Adam Jones, guitarist for Tool.
6: We were supposed to open that place. We were asked, and because of Game of Thrones band politics, you know, we just couldn't make it work. And then they ended up using U2, which I think we probably would have gotten bumped anyway.
0: All right. So, you know, all right, Tool was asked first.
3: Yeah.
0: And if U2 would have said yes, Tool would have been bumped as it was.
3: Right. So we will wait. Here he is again, teasing a future at the Las Vegas.
0: I don't know what is Game of Thrones. What does Game of Thrones type politics mean?
3: I don't know. I have died.
0: So mysterious.
3: It is very.
6: But they have been really enthusiastic about us playing there. So we've been talking to them, you know, since it opened about, you know, doing some kind of residency there. And there's just a lot of production details and budgeting and money and timing. And so it's complicated. But I think, you know, we will do it at some point.
0: Yeah, I think that's a band that's not going to half-ass anything.
3: Oh, no.
0: So if Tool's going to do the Sphere, it's going to be
3: done right.
0: Pretty awesome.
3: Yeah. Well, and Danny Carey, drummer of Tool, confirmed that the band is in talks for a residency there, potentially following the next album release.
0: Oh, man.
3: So, if you are waiting, and honestly, you guys were talking yesterday about going to Metallica. Riz, I think you should wait. I think you're great
0: for
3: Metallica.
0: Tool should be my first.
3: I think Tool should be your
0: really?
3: First, because I really do, I mean this, go see a band that means a lot to you,
0: yeah,
3: like, for the first time. Because it will just add to the experience in such a cool way. That's what I found. I didn't even realize No Doubt was going to be that band for me. To be honest with you, if my mom hadn't bought me those tickets for Christmas, I don't think I would have bought them for myself. And
0: right.
3: I'm so happy I went with a band that had so much nostalgia for me and was as iconic as it was in the 90s for me. And I feel that way for you with Tool. So that's just my opinion.
0: Okay.
3: But yeah, it's happening.
1: You're just going to let her cancel our boys trip? Like that.
0: We're still going.
3: Okay, well, whatever. You guys can suck it. Mastodon singer and drummer Brand Daler says the band's ninth album, their first without the late Brent Hinds, is done and admits that it was extremely hard to make.
0: He was already out of the band, though.
3: I know, but still, like, I mean, it's pretty
0: like
3: hard.
0: Like, they threw him out of the band.
3: Well, there was a lot going on. I'm just saying.
0: There was.
3: I'm just saying. They said it was very hard
0: I'm sure
3: to make.
0: I'm sure.
3: No release date for you Mastodon fans as of yet. American Idol has been crowned, and it is a 25-year-old Missouri native, Hannah Harper. Harper is a stay-at-home mom of three from Willow Springs.
0: Willow Springs, that is southwest of us. It's I looked it up. It's where it's by Mark Twain.
3: Oh, okay.
0: It's like the southwest corner of Mark Twain.
3: Outstanding.
4: Okay. That's awesome.
0: Very tiny town.
4: Man, that's a nice area.
3: She won judges over with her emotional original rendition of String Cheese, which was inspired by her battle with postpartum depression as a mom. A performance that reportedly brought Carrie Underwood to tears and went viral this season. And she closed out the finale with a powerful performance of At the Cross, which is, I guess, a Chris Tomlin song, before being named the newest American Idol champion. Speaking of Carrie Underwood, she also performed on American Idol with our beloved Vince Neil and Motley Crue. Here's what that sounded like.
0: Okay, let's... Okay. So this is...
3: And Molly Crew's coming to town.
0: This is Vince Neil.
3: Yeah.
0: Is it the whole band or is it just Vince Neil?
3: To be honest with you, I did not watch. I just listened.
0: Okay, so here
3: it is. You know what? Just, yeah.
0: Here it is.
3: Go. You know.

0: That's Carrie, right?
1: Yep.
0: That's,
1: yeah.
0: She sounds...
1: Yeah. That ain't Vince.
0: But she sounded like Vince right there.
1: Yeah.
2: But now I get high, high on speed.
1: All right, take it, Carrie.
0: Thank you, Carrie. She loves performing these classic rock songs.
1: She comes out with Guns N' Roses a lot.
0: When
1: we
0: got this band, I would need it. We can just stop.
3: This is not Carrie Underwood.
1: Yeah.
0: Years gone by, same week. Are you sure?
1: Yeah, okay.
0: You know what's funny is I keep imagining, like, Carrie Underwood's face on Vince Neil's body as they kept switching. So I don't know if anybody else is having that.
4: Mine was the other way around.
0: Oh, my God.
3: Vince Neil's head on Carrie Underwood's body.
4: Yeah. Meow, meow.
0: Meow, meow, indeed. Motley Crue will be here with Tesla and Extreme, which is actually a really great show. Hollywood Casino Amphitheater, Wednesday, August 19th, if you're interested. Moving on into Amazon news. They rolled out its annual upfront presentation in New York, turning what's usually an ad sales pitch into a full-on celebrity showcase. So Oprah took the stage to talk about the power of authentic storytelling. Ice Spice and Tierra Whack hyped up Twitch and how it turns viewers into active participants. NFL star Matthew Stafford even popped up during Amazon's Thursday Night Football presentation to brag about the platform's huge ratings. And Amazon had a ton of big announcements. So Reacher is officially coming back for season 5.
1: Has anybody seen that show, Reacher?
0: No, heard good things.
1: That's what the dude, that's what the guy that
4: I've seen Reacher around. Is that the same?
1: No,
0: that's the porno birthday.
1: Oh. No, that's the guy that, remember, he got into a fight with his neighbor?
0: Oh,
5: yes. Yeah, yeah.
0: Beat the hell out of him.
4: I mean, it's, yeah, it's the books and the Tom Cruise movie, and now it's the series. I've never watched it. It's
1: supposedly good.
5: Yeah, it looks good.
4: Must be.
5: Alan Ritchson.
0: That's right. Yes, that's it. So Reacher is coming back for season 5. Fourth Wing is moving forward, and The Terminal List season 2 premieres October 21st. There's also some major casting news. So Aaron Paul is joining Fallout. Hannah Waddingham and Octavia Spencer are teaming up for a new spy series called Ride or Die. Michael B. Jordan showed up to talk about his upcoming Muhammad Ali series, The Greatest, and the new Creed spinoff. And closing it out was Arnold, starring as an action hero Santa Claus in The Man with the Bag. So be on the lookout for them.
1: The Boys just ended, right, on Amazon. So that was their big thing.
4: Believe so. I have not watched the last season yet.
1: No,
4: but from what I understand, it was the last one.
0: Never watched it. A video of Benedict Cumberbatch, which has the most interesting name, getting into a heated exchange with another cyclist in England is going viral. So in this clip, you see Benedict in his bike helmet approaching another man, accusing him of verbally abusing him. And then you hear the man tell him, quote, "You're deluded. You're lying. I was behind you the entire time. Oh, no, I verbally abused the guy who completely broke the law." And then you go through the zebra crossing. You went through 3 lights. Benedict responded and said, "I did it once." I don't know why this is making news. Slow news day in celebrity news, but there you go. And finally, celebs that you had no idea actually did time. Riz sent me this. And some of these I did remember, but then there were some that I was like, oh my God, I totally forgot about this.
1: Celebrities who did time.
0: So Martha Stewart, we remember her.
1: Camp Cupcake, yes.
0: Yes, it's been over 20 years, but Martha did 5 months in 2004 for that insider trading scandal. And she was booked and busy ever since she got out in 2005. Robert Downey Jr.,
1: oh, yeah, he
0: had a rough stretch in the late 90s.
1: Well, yeah, there was, remember the story of him getting in his neighbor's kid's bed because he didn't know where he was?
0: Oh, my. No.
1: You know that story?
4: No, he wandered into someone's yard.
1: He wandered into somebody's house.
4: Him and Anne Heche both did that. Anne Heche, like, wandered in someone's yard or house, too. Like,
1: well, so RDJ wandered into somebody's house and fell asleep in their, like, child's bed.
0: Oh, my God. Iron Man's in your child's bed.
1: That was, like, the rock bottom.
0: Yeah, he served 15 months total for drug and weapon charges. He skipped court and had some drug tests that he also skipped.
1: Oops. Wow.
0: Paris Hilton also went to jail back in 2007.
1: Yeah,
0: she was sentenced for 45 days for violating her probation. She ended up serving about 23 days in the heat of the paparazzi era. Khloe Kardashian got a DUI. She was supposed to do roadside cleanup, but skipped it. So the judge gave her 30 days, and she served less than 3 hours because the jail was overcrowded.
1: Oh,
5: uh-huh.
0: Lucky her. Lizzie Lohan was the...
4: She had a teardrop tattoo coming out 3 hours later.
0: 3 hours.
4: I've changed.
0: Temporary. Lindsay Lohan went to L.A. County Jail 6 different times, but her shortest stay was just 84 minutes. Again. Tim Allen, back in 1978, he was caught with over 650 grams of cocaine at an airport, and he was facing life, but did about 2.5 years before becoming the tool man, which I forget about that all the time.
1: I think he rolled on people. I think that's why he got...
0: He got... Oh, he, like, told... Oh,
1: I,
0: that's
1: I,
0: right.
1: I think he... rolled on some people and, got a lesser sentence.
5: So the government put him in protective services. That's why he has a new actor name. And
0: yes,
5: everything.
0: Exactly. Yeah.
5: No one knows who he is.
0: Wesley Snipes, The Blade, went away for 3 years in 2010 for tax evasion.
1: That was a good one because he said rich people don't pay taxes.
4: Celebrities.
1: Yeah, celebrities, I think
4: celebrities
1: don't
4: pay taxes, which I thought was a very honest. It was kind of an honest, arrogant take of some of what celebrities expect in the
0: world. Sean Penn, in 1987, he punched an extra on a movie set while he was already on probation, so he got 60 days and served 33 of them.
1: Oh.
0: Lil Kim, she nearly did a year in 2005 for lying to a federal grand jury about a shooting in Manhattan. Mark Wahlberg, our favorite, before his fame, whenever he was a teenager, he served 45 days for an attack on two men in Massachusetts back in 1988.
1: Mm-hmm.
0: And Matthew McConaughey, legendary, it says. In 99, he was arrested while playing the bongos naked and dancing in Austin.
1: Yeah, that was a BS one.
0: And he was booked for marijuana possession, but eventually just
1: house.
0: Paid $50.
1: He
0: just let the man
1: house?
0: Live.
1: He was in his house. He was busted in his house.
4: Windows open.
0: Right.
4: Windows very open.
0: Huh.
4: Matthew
0: okay.
4: was
0: Who
4: living
0: would turn
4: free
0: Matthew
4: life.
0: A naked Matthew McConaughey
1: He had then? Come home from it, because it was he wrote about it in his book, Green Lash.
0: Yes.
1: He had come home from he's a huge Texas Longhorns fan.
4: And been drinking all day.
1: He'd been drinking all day. Came home, smoked a little weed, played some bongos.
4: We've all been there.
0: Normal day, dude. McConaughey Monday. And that's your crap.
1: All right, celebrity celebrating a birthday today. Rapper Big X the Plug, who is Learn's favorite.
0: Of course.
1: He is 29 today. Rami Malek, Freddie Mercury from the Bohemian Rhapsody movie, which earned him a Best Actor Oscar. He is 45. Jason Biggs, Jim and the American Pie movies, is 48. Kim Fields. Who's that? Kim Fields.
4: Tootie Ramsey.
1: Tootie from Facts of Life.
5: Aye.
1: She is 57.
4: And living single.
1: The greatest skateboarder in video game history, Tony Hawk, is 58.
5: Video game history.
1: The kid who got his tongue stuck to the pole at A Christmas Story and the rich white kid who buys Richard Pryor and the toy, Scotty Schwartz, is 58.
4: And porn star.
0: What?
1: And porn star. All right. It's a Baldwin brother birthday.
0: Ooh.
1: This Baldwin brother, his daughter is married to Justin Bieber. Mm. Which Baldwin am I talking about?
0: That would
1: about?
0: Be Haley Baldwin's dad.
5: Steven?
1: Which Baldwin is that?
0: It's not Alex.
4: It's Steven.
0: It's Steven, Steven. Yeah, it's
5: yeah,
0: Steven.
5: Yeah, okay.
1: You are correct.
5: Yay.
1: Steven Baldwin is 60. Emilio Estevez is 64. Marcellus Wallace in Pulp Fiction, Ving Rhames, is 67. Kix Brooks of Brooks and Dunn is 71. Billy Squire, you know him from The Stroke,
4: is
1: 76. And Steve Mother Effin' Winwood.
0: Yes. 76?
1: He is 78 years young today. Steve Winwood.
0: Wow, I love Steve Winwood.
4: Love that man, dude.
1: Before we get to the porno birthday, let's play some Steve Winwood.
0: Let's go down the Winwood rabbit hole right
1: Should
0: now.
1: Should we? And I'm not gonna play my favorite of his. You know, until last, but roll with it. My dad was a big Steve Winwood fan.
0: These are unedited.
1: Oh, these are okay, full songs.

0: live, by the way.
1: It sounds great. Probably his most famous song is this one. Wouldn't you say?
0: Yeah.
2: Higher Love, you think?
1: Yeah, I think so. Mr. Fantasy's pretty big.
3: Plus Kokomo.
0: Great summer song.
1: I always thought he was singing Bake Me a Pie of Love.

0: And this is my favorite of all the Steve Winwood
1: songs. I'll
0: never
1: not hear that now. Thank you for that.
0: Let's see if we get this going here.
2: Oh.
1: Yeah, super underrated.
2: What's up to the Valeries?

0: Happy birthday, Steve Winwood.
1: Yeah.
0: I mean, he also, he wrote Give Me Some Love, too.
1: Oh, yeah.
0: He has some old, like, Sam and Dave hits. Like, he, there's some
1: Spencer
0: stuff.
1: Davis group.
0: Yeah, he was in some bands that you didn't even know he was in that when you
1: And
0: hear
1: he was
0: this,
1: a baby in that band. He was, like, 10 years old.
0: Yeah, he was very young. And then, because I think he did some, what's the big Hold On, I'm Coming, the Sam and Dave hit? Who is that?
1: Oh.
0: I think he was involved in that, too. I think he was in that band. Like, he's got some jams, dude.
2: All right, let's shout out today's porno birthday, Chelsea Zinn. Chelsea Zinn is today's porno birthday. Today's birthday girl has been in 324 fine films, including The Afternoon Snack, The Bang Van 8, Black Anacondas 2, In the Jungle, Chasing White Booty 3, Cougar Claws 2, Don't Tell Mommy 7, Tales from the Dark Side, Trailer Trash Moms 1, and who could forget her role? 2005's Manhammer 4.
1: Yes.
2: Chelsea Zinn is 55 years old. It's porno birthday, those are crappy birthdays, and that was your crap. Clubbies. Brian checking in here. Good morning. Love the show. Just want to let you guys know you announced the wrong band as the winner of the Road to Point Fest. It was actually Sideshow.
1: Oh, no.
2: Not Trevor May and the Nomads. They became in second. Well, congratulations, Sideshow, then.
1: Yeah. I will check you out as well.
0: Who did we play?
2: Trevor May and the Nomads.
0: So that is the correct song and artist, because I did like them a lot.
2: They came in second, apparently.
0: Okay. Well, I like them still.
1: Wait, so we played the song by the actual band that won?
2: No. We played the right band.
1: Okay. But we said the wrong name.
2: No.
1: Okay.
0: The song and band were correct. They just happened to come in second.
1: I see.
0: We have not heard a song from the band that actually finished
1: first,
0: which
2: Somebody
0: is
2: Somebody send me something.
1: Send us something. I want to hear them.
2: Somebody just told me this Trevor May band won, so I said, oh, let me check them out. I guess they came in second, which is great, too. We'll see. They'll be at Point Fest as well.
1: Fantastic.
2: But Sideshow is the band that actually won.
1: Sideshow.
2: Okay. Congratulations.
1: Everybody.
2: Congratulations to everybody involved, okay? Thanks for picking up your instruments and playing. All right, let's take a break. Speaking of Point Fest, let's give away some tickets after the break. Rafe, what are we playing?
0: We are playing Majority Rules.
2: Majority Rules. Now explain how this is played.
0: We'll take a caller. I will give a category out to the group. For example, I will say, name a famous race car driver. We will all write down the first person that pops in our head. The caller must match with the majority of answers. You know, if I say Mario Andretti and Learn says Dale Earnhardt, and Scott says Dale Earnhardt, and you say Mario Andretti, the caller must either say Dale Earnhardt or Mario Andretti. They have to be in the majority. If you're not in the majority, you don't win.
2: So
0: best two out of three.
2: Okay.
0: Will be three categories each. And I believe we do a tie goes to...
2: Tie goes to the caller?
0: To the caller.
2: Okay.
0: So if for some reason King Scott says his famous race car driver is Mater from Cars, then
2: it's a
0: very distinct possibility.
2: That's a possibility.
0: And there's a tie. We will award you the point.
2: All right. If you want to play, 314-624-3833 or 618-398-3833. Majority rules for Point Fest tickets. Next.
3: 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Traffic and weather.
2: All right. It is 7:57 Tuesday. Traffic and weather. Coming at you.
1: 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We have our accidents of the day. So northbound 270 at 40, stop and go traffic from Gravois because the left lane is blocked due to an accident there. Southbound 270 just after Ladue Road, stop and go traffic from Dorset because of this accident on the right shoulder. And then normal slow traffic everywhere else. Your point weather today, another gorgeous sunny day, a high of 84, and then a low of 55 tonight. Right now, it is 60 degrees at 7:57.
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0: It's Drew Lynch, and you're listening to the Rizzuto Show. Hey, happy birthday, Riz.
1: You guys want something new to worry about?
2: Of course.
1: Of course you do. That's what we do on this show. I just want you to stay vigilant, guys. That's what we're here for. Stay vigilant. So with gas prices, creeping towards, you know, $4.20 a gallon, mm-hmm. People are getting desperate, and local mechanics are seeing the messy results. You know, forget about the old school siphoning with a hose.
2: Mm-hmm.
1: And I was reading this story out of Minnesota. Thieves are now drilling holes into gas tanks.
2: Oh, great.
1: To get what they want. Which is a massive headache for drivers.
3: Oh, man.
1: And you know who's a big target? Trucks. That's right, Rafe.
3: No.
1: Trucks. Trucks. So the craziest part of the trend is the damage to reward ratio. So in this article I was reading, one guy from St. Paul, he woke up to find his truck's tank drilled last Monday. And he pointed out, while the thieves probably only made off at about $25 worth of fuel, the repair bill is about $2,500.
4: Nice.
1: Not alone either. Two other neighbors on his block got hit the same night. After living in the same house for 20 years, they're now looking into installing security cameras just to feel safe parking in their own neighborhood. So if you have a lifted truck or a bigger SUV,
2: mm-hmm.
1: You are unfortunately at the top of the most wanted list.
3: Uh-oh.
1: And mechanics say thieves love these vehicles because they're high enough off the ground, crawl easy underneath, and zzz.
3: Oh, they're getting underneath them to
1: getting
3: do it.
1: Underneath to...
3: I imagine them just drilling a hole in the side for some reason. And just coming out and then holding a bucket.
1: No,
3: which makes way more sense.
4: It also seems pretty stupid. These lifted truck, I would assume, is somebody that can carry themselves pretty nicely. And
1: why is that?
4: Well.
1: Somebody with a lifted truck carries
4: themselves
1: well?
4: I'm driving one right now.
2: See, I have a different idea in my head.
4: I take care of business.
1: What's your idea?
2: I don't know. Probably the main idea. Like, you ever see a guy with, a massive truck?
1: You're thinking tiny penis?
2: Yeah.
1: Oh.
4: That's what sedan drivers say because they're jealous.
2: Dag nabbit.
4: Big trucks.
3: Well.
2: I love a truck. But if it's too big, what's going on? Listen, I'm a truck girl. But when you're on, you got, 18 wheels on a Chevy, no license plate, got, a Punisher sticker on the back, and, a cold... exhaust. I go, how big is your manhood?
4: You're just bragging that you're spending all your money on gas. That's what you're doing.
1: So according to text, once a thief is under your car with a drill, there's not much you could do. So, and in terms of protecting your car, most modern tanks are made of plastic, making them easy targets. So good luck out there, guys.
4: Great.
1: Good luck. I guess best advice, park in a well-lit area. If you have a garage, use it. Ray, if you parking your car in your garage?
3: I don't have a garage, I have a carport.
1: You have a carport.
4: You can put a curtain over
3: it. Booby-trapped.
1: Yeah.
3: Just not having to park on the street. That was the thing that...
1: That's amazing, isn't it?
3: Well, it's the thing that was making me wait to buy a new vehicle, which is crazy. But living in the city, I learned that lesson the hard way so many times. I'm pretty sure a city truck hit me one time. Because it was so high up, and it was the St. Louis City Department truck color. And they were working on our street, and I'm like, did you guys hit this? And just said, nah, we're not telling anyone. But there'd always if you street park in the city, man, there's a chance you're going to wake up with a dent in your car. And it's just,
1: drunk people or just, whatever.
4: I just remember that in New York, I would see these very fancy high-end cars, nice S-Class Mercedes, stuff like that. All of them just dented everywhere and dinged up.
3: Yeah.
4: And,
3: having off-street parking is the thing that I was waiting for to be like, I want to get a truck, but I want to get a newer vehicle, but I do not want to be upset when it gets dinged on the road. So I'm just grateful to have off-street parking, honestly. Big come up for me.
1: Right. All right, well, good luck out there, guys. Let's give away some stuff.
5: The Rizzuto Show. Here, have some free
1: All right, today's contest is sponsored by...
2: Oh, my gosh, yes. Today's contest.
3: I would like to say, while she figures out who it's sponsored by...
2: Universal Windows Direct. Thank you.
3: You're going to love your windows. If you do try to steal gas off my carport, remember my neighbor is a master swordsman.
6: Yes, literally.
4: Oh, yes.
6: Literally.
4: And there's a gas leak over there, so be careful with the sparks.
2: I'm sorry, I wasn't ready with the sponsor because I was typing in the chat. Type slower Sonoma Zaddy to a listener who was talking about his car. Thank you.
6: All right, we're playing Majority Rule, so we'll get you on the phone. And we got all six lines here filled up. Rafe will give you a category.
3: That's right.
6: You name something in that category. If you are in the majority of the answers with us here in the studio, then you win. Two out of three, you win. All right, let's go to Shannon. Hello, Shannon.
7: Yes, sir.
6: All right, Shannon. Point Fest tickets up for grabs here. All right, Rafe.
7: Yeah.
6: Here we go.
3: All right, Shannon, don't answer until the room has answered. I will get... oh, my gosh, what's going on the other end of this line?
4: Okay. Beep.
6: I got him potted down. Just all right. Shannon, pay attention.
3: Shannon, pay attention. I'll call on you once we're done. First... Majority rules. Guys, name an actor. This is going to be from an ensemble movie. Name any actor from the movie Ocean's 11.
6: Okay. Okay, everybody got their answer?
2: Yes.
6: Okay.
3: Okay.
4: I think he's in this.
3: Boy, here we go. All right, here we go.
2: Everybody's in that movie.
3: All right, next. Name any character from the show Friends.
2: Character name.
3: Character name. Name any character from the show Friends.
6: Okay.
3: I can't remember if I do these in threes or not, but we're doing it this time because I already started.
6: Okay.
3: All right. Next up, name any fast food mascot. Fast food mascot.
6: Okay.
2: Okay.
3: All right. Ready to go. Shannon. We're going to go
7: Shannon
3: through them all again, buddy. Yeah, don't worry
6: we'll
3: about it.
6: We'll go through
7: them
6: again.
7: Okay.
3: Everybody done?
6: Yes.
3: Everybody got them? I did this. We're going to do it different moving forward. But, Shannon, you got a very special round where I did all three at once. So, Shannon, first up, name any actor from the movie Ocean's 11.
7: George Clooney.
6: George Clooney.
3: Shannon says Clooney. Learn, what did you say?
2: George Clooney.
4: Matt Damon.
6: Brad Pitt.
3: I also said Brad Pitt. Tie goes to Shannon. Shannon. Shannon, you're up one.
6: Next.
3: Turn your radio down. I can hear myself, and that's alarming. All right, Shannon, name any character from the show Friends.
7: Joey.
3: Riz. Joey. Scott.
4: Ross.
3: Learn.
2: Rachel.
3: I also said Joey.
6: All right, we got a winner. Okay, winner. Hang on, Shannon. Winner.
2: Joey getting some love.
6: Joey got some love.
3: Just for fun around the room. Name a fast food mascot. Learn.
2: Jack.
4: Wendy.
6: Ronald.
3: I also said Ronald.
6: Okay.
2: Cool. So Jack.
4: Wendy's a natural redhead. That's right.
6: Hurricane Chris. Ready.
8: Merry Christmas. Blah, blah, blah, blah, blah.
3: Yeah.
2: Yes.
3: Merry Christmas, baby. Chris,
6: don't answer yet.
3: Don't answer yet. We're going to do this differently, one at a time.
8: Understood.
3: All right, hang tight. Groom, majority, name any member of the band The Eagles.
8: Member of the
3: band
8: Eagles.
3: Okay.
6: Hurricane Chris does not know.
2: He's thinking out loud.
6: He does not know any members of the Eagles.
2: Well, ask your dad. Let's go.
3: All right. Everybody got an answer?
6: I got an answer, yes.
3: All right, Chris, name any member of the band The Eagles.
8: David Lee Roth.
6: David Lee Roth.
3: Okay, I have let's see if he matches. Let's see if he matches.
6: Whoa!
3: What if we...
2: How
3: if
2: high
3: did,
2: are we right now?
3: That'd
2: all
3: be
2: right.
3: really cool.
6: Okay, here we go. Let's go around the room.
3: Riz.
6: Don Henley.
3: Scott.
4: David Lee Glenn Frey.
6: Okay.
2: Don Henley.
3: I also said David Lee Roth. Tie goes to... No, I said Joe Walsh. Joe Walsh was a correct.
6: David Lee Roth is not in the Eagles.
3: No, he is not. He's in Van Halen.
6: 0-1.
2: That makes me so sad that Hurricane Chris doesn't know anybody in the Eagles.
4: Vince Gill, just singing him.
2: It's an iconic band.
3: It is. Okay.
2: Listen to them all day.
6: All right, Chris.
8: All right,
6: Chris. Pay attention.
3: Hang tight. Don't answer until the room has. Gang, name any actor in the Avengers franchise.
6: Actor.
3: Actor. Not character, actor.
6: Okay. You guys ready? When you're ready, literally just say you're ready.
2: Just, I have it.
4: All right, ready.
3: Anyone who plays any character in the superhero franchise, The Avengers. When the room is ready, please.
6: We're right. Everybody said they're ready.
3: All right, I did not hear that. Father, calm the.
2: Why are mommy and daddy arguing?
6: Really?
2: Okay.
3: Here we go.
6: Let's go.
3: Chris, name any actor from the movie franchise Avengers.
8: I'm going to go with Robert Downey Jr.
3: Okay. If you said David Lee Roth again, I would have enshrined you.
8: That would have been awesome.
3: That's the coolest guy on the planet. All right, learn.
8: He's pretty cool.
2: I said Scarlett Johansson.
3: All right, Scott.
4: Robert Downey Jr.
6: King.
3: RDJ. And I also said RDJ. Oh, you're back in the game, baby.
4: Yeah.
8: There you go.
3: You're back in the game. All right. This is very important, Chris. Be quiet for a second, though. Gang.
2: Yeah.
3: This is a little, I'm going to try to phrase this to make it obvious. Name any show where you would know, any sitcom where you would know it immediately by the apartment, by the famous apartment. Any sitcom where the apartment is just as famous as the show.
6: Done.
2: Done.
3: Does that make sense to you, Chris?
8: Yeah. Yes, sir.
3: All right. Name any apartment from a sitcom that was just as famous as the show itself. Name the sitcom it is.
8: Oh, you guys talked about it earlier. Are you ready for me to say it?
3: Yep.
8: I'm going to go with Friends.
3: Friends. Good answer. There's really two possible answers here. King.
4: I said Friends.
3: Riz.
6: Seinfeld.
3: Ah, these are the two.
8: Yeah, Seinfeld.
3: Seinfeld. I said Friends.
6: Yeah. Hurricane Chris. Going to Point Fest.
4: Got you, buddy.
6: All right, Skyler.
3: Those were the two.
6: What other apartments would there be? Frasier.
4: Well, the only reason Frasier. Yeah, Friends is because we just...
2: And Sex and the City. Terry Bradshaw's apartment.
6: What famous apartments would there be? So Seinfeld, you Friends, Frasier.
3: You guys named the big two.
4: Yeah.
3: Frasier's

0: John Schuyler, name me a character from Game of Thrones.
1: I've never watched Game of Thrones.
0: That is unfortunate for you. It is in the zeitgeist.
2: Yeah, maybe there's a character you remember.
3: Mm-hmm. Nothing?
1: I know there's a blue guy, the Iceman.
0: Well, we're going to say the Ice King.
2: He's the Ice King.
0: Ice King is a character. The Ice King is a character, yeah. And I have a feeling that he's going to hit it really hard. Learn.
2: I said hot-ass Jaime Lannister.
0: Okay. King.
4: I said Jon Stark. Is that right?
0: No.
4: Stark?
0: No.
3: Ned Stark. Jon Snow.
4: Ned Stark. Jon Snow.
0: I said hot-ass Jon Snow as well.
3: So. 0-1.
4: All there right. was a Stark and a Jon.
3: Yes.
4: Two.
0: Little. He said Little Jon. That's from Robin Hood. Sorry, buddy.
2: Little Jon is a rapper.
0: All right. This is where it all comes back for you, Skylar. Name any famous... Don't answer yet until the gang does. Gang, name any famous one-name celebrity. One-name celeb. One name to rule them
3: done.
0: All.
2: All right, done.
0: Okay. Skylar, give me a one-name famous celebrity. You know them by one name.
1: Oh, man. Catch me on a bad day.
0: Am I?
2: It could be anybody.
3: Anybody.
0: You called us, buddy.
4: Yeah, anyone.
0: I love you.
3: Three.
0: You got this.
3: Two.
1: Riz.
3: One.
0: Riz.
3: Riz.
0: Wow.
3: Okay, Riz. Nice. Thank
0: Let's
3: you.
0: Let's see if ass-kissing gets by this game. All right. It'd be fun if you said it.
3: Here
0: yourself.
3: We go. Around Riz. The around
4: Riz.
3: The
4: say yourself, man.
3: Madonna.
4: Madonna.
2: Madonna.
0: I said Cher just
3: sorry,
0: to be
3: Skylar.
0: A little bit of a cantankerous guy.
3: Not Skylar's day. Brian in Hazelwood. Hello, Brian.
0: Brian.
5: Hey, good morning, everybody. Merry
3: right,
5: Christmas, Riz.
3: Thanks, buddy.
0: Merry
3: all right,
0: Christmas, Riz. All right. Who am I talking to? Brian?
3: Brian.
0: Stay quiet for a second. Yes, gang, sir. Gang, name me a name of a fictional detective. Give me the name of a fictional detective.
2: Okay, done.
3: Done.
4: Hold on a second.
0: Let me know when you're done.
3: Scott, wait okay. on you.
0: All right, everybody's done. Brian, give me the name of a fictional detective.
5: Dick Tracy.
0: Dick Tracy. That's Dick an interesting. Tracy. That's a good one. That is a fictional detective. We'll see how you did in the room. King Scott.
4: Columbo.
0: Learn.
2: Inspector Gadget.
0: Riz.
3: Sherlock Holmes.
2: Wow.
0: I also said Columbo. Tracy was not in
4: yeah.
0: there. All
4: My
0: right.
4: first was Inspector, then I
2: really?
4: Switched it.
2: Yeah. Oh.
0: Inspector Gadget.
3: Was he a detective or he was an inspector?
2: Of course he was.
4: Yeah.
2: He was a detective. He had all the things.
0: Okay.
3: Yeah,
2: the
3: he was an inspector.
2: But he was inspecting and detecting.
3: Okay.
0: He had a magnifying glass.
4: That's why I
0: glass.
4: Switched. I was like, is he a detective?
2: I don't know.
0: He had
2: now
0: a magnifying
2: that
0: glass.
2: That.
0: You can't inspect without that. Come on.
2: What was he inspecting then? I thought it was crimes.
0: Gadgets.
2: That's essentially what a detective is.
4: Yeah, that
0: a trench
4: the
0: coat, idea? I think he was inspecting.
3: Okay, he was a detective.
2: Thank you.
3: Yeah. Inspector Gadget is a clumsy, bionic police detective.
2: Thank
3: okay.
2: you.
0: That's right. right. All right, Brian, stay quiet for a moment. Gang, name me any member of the Red Hot Chili Peppers.
2: Okay, done.
3: Done.
4: Done.
0: Brian, name me any member of the Red Hot Chili Peppers.
5: Yeah, I'll take Flea.
0: Flea. All right, learn.
2: I said Flea.
0: Scott.
4: I said Flea.
0: Riz.
3: And Flea, yes.
0: I also said Flea for the sweep.
4: Wow.
3: Okay.
2: Well done.
3: Last one.
0: Last one. And it's a big one. Are you ready, Brian?
5: Let's run it.
0: All right, Brian. Name a famous TV vehicle. Don't do it yet. Gang, you go first. Name a famous vehicle from television. The name of a famous TV vehicle.
3: Okay. Famous TV.
4: Got it. This
3: okay.
4: is easy.
3: Ooh, okay.
2: Okay.
3: All right.
0: There's
2: all
0: a couple
2: right.
0: possible
3: okay.
0: answers
3: okay.
0: here.
3: Okay. Okay.
2: I need a moment.
0: There's a couple possible
3: I'm good.
0: Answers
3: I got it.
0: Here.
2: Oh, man.
0: Let me know
2: oh.
0: when you are ready, and we'll let Brian unload.
2: Hang on. I'm struggling. Oh, God. Okay. I don't know what it's called. Does it have to have a name? Can it be a show? Can I say
3: Will you accept the show?
0: I'll accept the show from you, yes, but I need a specific name.
3: Okay. Done. Everybody done?
2: Okay.
0: Everybody done? Let's start learn.
2: Okay. The only one that came to mind was the van from that 70s show.
0: Okay. Van from that 70s show. I don't think that's going to come into play here.
3: Well, Brian didn't give an answer.

0: yet. Oh, yeah.
1: All right.
0: My bad. Brian, you just got a freebie.
2: What? Brian.
0: Brian, you just got a freebie. You can go that way if you want.
3: Yeah. Don't cheat.
1: I'm not going to cheat. But I don't know that.
0: Any famous TV vehicle?
1: Either Dukes of Hazzard one or Batmobile.
4: Okay, well, name one.
0: We're going to have to go. I need to have a specific name of a vehicle. So do you want to say Batmobile? Hello.
1: Yeah, I'll yeah.
0: Okay. All right. All right, we know it's not a match with Learn. Let's see.
3: So that's from antiquity? That's an odd one to pick.
0: King Scott?
3: Wow, Batmobile.
0: I mean, that was a big famous vehicle.
3: Which is the same one I wrote down.
4: He wrote down Batmobile.
2: Fantastic.
4: Yeah. I wrote down Kit.
3: Kit was a good...
2: What was Kit from?
4: Knight Rider.
1: Knight Rider.
0: I wrote down the Mystery Machine, so you did win.
4: He gets Batmobile. It. Right. He is in the majority. Congratulations. Yeah. Hang on.
3: That's a great
0: question.
3: That was
0: a biff all around on us. Good job, man.
4: Gene, hello.
5: Gina, hello.
0: Gina.
4: Here we go.
5: Yeah.
0: All right, Gina, don't say anything yet. Gang, name any actor from the movie Pulp Fiction. Any of the actors.
5: John Travolta.
4: No! Dang it, I just said Gina. Don't say anything, Gina. Did everybody write their answers down anyway?
2: Yes, yeah. I did.
4: Okay, what would you have said?
2: I said John Travolta.
3: John Travolta. I switched to Sam Travolta. Samuel Jackson now.
2: Everybody went.
3: I switched to Samuel Jackson.
4: All right, you said it's Travolta.
2: Gina.
4: Gina.
2: Wait.
4: Keep your mouth shut.
0: Yeah, there's only been 7 people played before you. Gina, don't say anything until I call on you. I got to get answers from the gang first, okay? You got
5: okay,
0: a freebie.
5: Sorry, I'm anxious.
0: No, it's okay.
3: I got it.
0: I get it.
3: You guys are nice.
0: You're anxious. You want to go to Point Fest, and I get it. Gots to get that stained up in your life. Who mm-hmm. doesn't? Who one doesn't want mammoth?
5: Actually, Blue October.
2: Oh, fantastic. Okay. Let's get you there.
0: Here we go. Gang in the room. Name any character from the TV show Cheers.
4: Character.
2: Okay.
0: From the TV show.
3: Boy.
0: Cheers.
4: Okay.
3: Oh, my gosh.
4: Okay. Got it.
3: Okay,
2: I have it.
0: All right. Now, Gina, they have answered. Now you may answer any character from the television show.
5: Woody.
0: Famous Woody.
4: Okay.
0: Good answer. All right. Riz.
4: Norm.
0: King Scott.
3: Sam.
0: Learn.
2: Sam.
0: I said Frasier.
4: Okay.
0: No one said Woody.
3: Frasier's a great one.
4: Comes down to this one.
2: Here we go.
0: I just said it because we mentioned it earlier. I thought it might be top of mind. All right. It comes down to this. Name, gang, not Gina, not yet, okay? Name me a famous rock guitarist. A famous rock guitarist.
4: Done. Okay, waiting for Scott.
3: Okay, got it. Sorry.
0: All right.
3: My brain just couldn't think of his last name. So
0: waiting for Scott. Couldn't think of his last name. I hope it's who I think it is, because that'll be even funnier comment. All right, Gina, name me a famous rock guitarist.
5: Santana.
2: Coming to St. Louis.
0: All right, King Scott.
3: Slash.
0: Learn.
2: I said Eddie Van Halen.
0: Riz.
4: Eddie Van Halen.
0: I also said Eddie Van Halen. So that could be funny if you said I couldn't remember his last name.
3: That would have been awesome.
0: He still said
4: Gene's
0: Eddie Van
4: out.
0: Halen. Gina, I'm sorry, buddy.
4: Right, final contestant.
0: No Blue October.
4: Majority rules. Final contestant, April.
5: Good morning.
4: Hello. Good morning. Okay.
5: Good morning.
4: Don't say anything yet.
0: Don't say nothing yet. April, hang in there, gang.
2: April, do you get sad when it's May because your month's over?
6: Do I what?
2: Do you get sad when it's May because your month's over?
6: I am for sure.
4: Well, maybe you get Point Fest tickets and you turn things around.
0: Mm-hmm.
6: I hope so. I've been trying so hard.
4: Okay, let's get a winner here.
0: All right, April, sit tight. Gang, name me any character from the show The Office.
2: Done.
4: No, don't say anything.
0: No.
4: I'm done.
2: I'm done.
0: Okay. Everybody done?
4: Yes.
0: All right, April. Not the gang. April, name me any character from the show, The Office.
4: April?
6: Michael Scott.
4: Michael Scott.
0: All right, let's go around the room. Learn.
2: Michael Scott.
0: King.
3: Dwight.
0: Riz.
4: Dwight.
0: I also said Dwight.
2: Ooh.
4: Oh, man.
0: That's sorry. A tough
4: one. Roll for one.
2: All right, we'll get in here.
0: It's time to come back. That was a great answer. That was not on you. That was on us.
3: Yeah.
0: All right, let's try this. Name a band, gang, not April. Name a band with a number in the title. Name a
6: Blink
0: band.
6: Blink
4: 182. Oh, ah! What April. Is happening?
3: April.
4: Come on. We played this game 6 times.
3: Don't say anything before we got to run.
0: I specifically said don't say it. New question.
4: New question.
3: Okay.
0: Not giving this one away. Don't wait until I call on you, April. You will be answering last, as we have been doing for the last 25 minutes of the show. Thank you. All right.
4: Okay.
0: Okay. Name, gang, people in the room, not people on the phone, not April, anyone but April, please. Name an actor from the movie The Departed.
4: Done.
0: An actor
2: done.
0: From the movie The Departed.
2: Okay.
0: All right. Everybody's ready. April. Yipper. Now you may answer.
6: Matt Damon.
0: All right. Let's start with King.
3: I went Leonardo DiCaprio.
0: Oh, you said Matt Damon earlier. I thought you'd have it.
4: DiCaprio.
0: Riz.
2: I said Jack Nicholson.
0: I also said Jack Nicholson.
4: Wow. April, out.
2: Goodbye.
0: April gone.
4: Well,
0: sorry, April.
4: Shannon, Hurricane, Chris, gone. And Brian, winners.
0: Congratulations.
3: If she would have had the blink thing for sure, because that was...
2: I know.
3: I feel bad.
4: Hey, just as a make good, this is... they've been hitting me up for the past 20 minutes with songs from this band Sideshow, who are the official winners of the Road to Point Fest.
2: Fantastic.
4: I want to make sure that I give them their due. So this is a little of their song called, it's called Rage. So you'll see this band at Point Fest, the winners of the Road to

0: likes Pantera a lot. But I'm here
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3: Rizzuto Show. Traffic and weather.
1: Well, well done. Congratulations.
0: That's awesome. Can't wait to see you guys.
1: Sideshow. Winners of the Road to Point Fest. See them on Saturday. All right, Rafe, emails after the break and some maybe some food news. It is 8:33. It is Tuesday. Traffic and weather. Learn coming at you.
0: 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Slow otherwise everywhere in all the normal pockets. Your high today will be 84 and sunny, 55 overnight. Right now, it is 62 at 8:33.
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7: 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They test your blood to a cellular level. 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
1: Hey, have you heard the news? 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

0: pretzels in your cart. Start to look like a life raft.
1: Oh yeah.
0: But is it okay to start snacking before you hit the register?
1: Yes.
0: Is it okay?
1: As long as you pay for it, yeah.
0: Yeah, it's fine, right?
1: I've done it a million times.
0: Apparently, it's a controversial thing. As long as you pay for it, as long as you're not eating fruit,
1: right?
0: Where you got to pay by the weight.
1: Well, I have done that as well.
0: Well, I mean, if you buy a banana

0: snack habit is one of the most polarizing moves you could make at the supermarket. Now, while some shoppers think it's no big deal as long as you pay at the end, others find it straight up, you know, cringe. So according to grocery store managers, I have what the answer here is.
1: Oh, okay.
0: There's a bit of an unwritten code here. If you're going to eat while you shop, you got to stick to these rules. Number one, non-weighted items only. And that's obvious.
1: Fine.
2: Like frozen pizzas.
0: Right. Yeah. Cracking open a bottle of soda or, you know, a box of crackers is generally fine because the barcode doesn't change. Just make sure the cashier can actually scan the empty container later on.
2: Yeah, you got to
0: keep it clean, by the way. Nobody wants to find a trail of crumbs or a sticky mess in the bread aisle.
1: Yeah.
0: If your snack is messy or has a strong smell, wait until you get in the car.
1: Yeah.
2: Your sardines, can of sardines, or beep, beep, beep.
0: And if you want to be a Gold Star customer, pay for your drink or snack first, grab a paid sticker from the cashier, then finish your shopping.
1: Nobody's doing that. That is more effort than I even want. I don't even want to be at the store.
2: But you said there's a sticker?
1: Oh, you just steal one.
2: You get a little sticker. No,
1: oh, yeah,
2: I was
1: those
2: thinking.
1: Orange
0: oh, the paid
1: stickers.
0: Yeah. Oh, you're how thinking cool of you know, going to Amazon and just ordering a roll.
2: Well, no, I'm just
0: paid
2: thinking.
0: Stickers.
2: You know, you look cool you that thief. Way. You walk around with your paid sticker. And
1: oh man, the thievery of that! Can you imagine if somebody replicated a grocery store's paid sticker? They're usually orange neon that you can buy in rolls at Amazon.
0: Yeah, I'm saying. Yeah, go buy the paid sticker roll. Right. That's dishonest and that's stealing.
1: It is.
2: What if you sell the paid sticker to someone for a dollar?
1: That
2: something?
1: Is stealing.
0: Well, there are a couple things that really get under employees' fingernails. First, it's the produce problem. This is the big one. Eating half a bag of grapes or cherries before you get to the front is technically theft.
1: Cherries? Where are you going to spit the pit, dude?
0: On the floor.
1: Ugh.
2: That's why they have floors.
0: Mm. Why? Because they're sold by weight. If you eat half the bag, the scale can't tell the cashier how much you actually took. Okay. Then leaving empty wrappers or banana peels on random shelves is a huge no-no as well.
1: Riddle me this. What about, and we're going grapes solely right now. You know how in your bag of red grapes, your seedless red grapes, there's always like the haggard grape, dude.
3: Yeah, that little soft.
1: To me, eating.
3: Like the pinky toe grape.
1: The pinky toe, the crypt keeper grape.
3: Blade toe grape.
1: You know, is kind of like a tax for me. So if I eat a ripe, perfect grape. Unwashed, disgusting.
2: Oh, equals.
1: I think it equals out the haggard grapes that I'm not going to be eating at all anyway.
2: Mm. Good point.
0: Well, what you could do is before you buy, you could go through your bag and just take off the bad ones.
1: Oh, really? You think they'd like that? Nobody's doing that either.
3: There's people that load the grape bags. We talked about this. There's people doing grape swap. There's some grape swingers out there, dude.
1: Mm-hmm.
0: Who is buying grapes with seeds, by the way?
3: I don't know.
1: Sadists.
0: Who buys grapes with the seeds in them?
3: People who want to plant.
0: What a
3: harvest.
1: Yeah, why are we even having... I mean, I get, like, I guess you don't want it to be everything genetically modified. So maybe the organic people are buying them.
2: Yeah. Because the grapes that grow in my grandma's vineyard, they're all seeded.
1: Right.
0: Those suck.
3: Oh, they're good.
0: Seeded grapes
2: middle
0: suck.
2: Of summer, and those things are perfect.
0: Ugh.
1: Your mother's upset that I'm eating grapes without washing them. Roseanne,
0: well,
1: I'm sorry.
0: Unwashed fruit, by the way. Aside from the etiquette, remember that produce hasn't been washed. You're
1: right.
0: Basically snacking on whatever dust, bacteria, or pesticides came for the ride.
3: Oh, it gets washed in my mouth. The spit in my mouth washes it off before I swallow it.
1: Exactly. And some bacteria is good for you, okay? The nasty bacteria that's on our produce sometimes can be good for you.
3: Mm-hmm.
1: Sometimes.
0: Is it, by the way, illegal what, you know, if you snack while you're shopping? Technically, yes. Until you've handed over the cash, the food still belongs to the store. Most places won't call the cops over a bag of chips, but if the store has a strict policy, they could technically bust you for shoplifting.
3: Hmm.
2: So I got to stay back on my kombucha?
3: I was dying of thirst while I was shopping the other day, and I got a water when I first walked in, and I cracked it and took a couple drinks. I paid for it on the way out.
0: Yeah, it's fine.
2: But it's weird that they put cup holders.
3: Is that technically stealing, though, because I'm drinking the water before I paid for it?
0: Technically, yes.
2: I guess so, but they put cup holders in the cart.
3: You can bring it in.
2: And they also sell, like, some schnooks have, you can go get beer while you're shopping and stuff. Yeah. And
1: that's cool.
0: Technically,
1: schnooks.
0: Yes, yeah. Rafe, it is stealing until you pay for it. But
2: or deer birds, whatever.
1: Yeah.
3: I'm a bit of an outlaw. Aquafina outlaw. That's all they had, by the way.
1: Grocery store cowboy.
3: Voluntarily do that.
0: There was a time when no one complained about the portion sizes at Chipotle. I'm not a huge Chipotle fan, I'll be honest with you. And I don't want to hear you keto crap either. It's all the same. your giant burrito couldn't have been could have been mistaken for a small child in a sleeping bag. Am I right? At one point, but recently Chipotle has been one of the places accused of shrinkflation, with customers complaining about paying more for less. Well, here's the thing. Don't be shy. Just ask for more. Chipotle CEO?
1: Yeah.
0: His name is Scott Boatwright. And he says, if you're unsatisfied, just ask for more. Quote, we serve big, beautiful bowls and burritos. Full stop, no questions asked. He said, if you want more, just ask a team member. I promise you, no one's going to say no. I tell my team all the time, put as much food in that bowl and burrito as you possibly can. I want the customer to tell you it's too big.
1: Why doesn't Chipotle in these places do price by weight? Like when you go get Froyo and at the end of your experience.
0: Because they are doing it for you. At the Froyo place, you're put on the toppings, right?
1: Yeah, but if you're asking for more, or like for me, I don't want a lot. Like sometimes it's too much.
0: Controlled chaos.
3: Can't you ask them to be like, make me a skinny one?
1: Yeah, but not charge me the same price for a full diesel burrito? One. Yeah.
3: Yeah, but if you're going to be, if they're willing to give you the diesel and you're like, I don't like that, then you got to just pay for it.
2: Hmm. Yeah.
3: You can get it customized.
0: One size.
3: But I don't feel like they need to.
0: There's one size. One size of burrito. Mm-hmm. And again, he says it's supposed to be too big.
3: Yeah.
0: So ask. So if it's not enough, ask for more. Does that apply to guacamole? No.
1: What?
2: Because they charge extra there, right?
0: Yeah, that is extra. He was asked about the price of guacamole, and he says, I think that guac is rightly priced for all the love and care that goes into the product by the farmers, grown organically. We hand cut and mix it all in-house. Now, it would be nice if restaurants were more flexible with portion sizes, maybe allowing you to get seconds of something if you liked it and could use a couple more bites, or offering a smaller portion for a discount.
1: Love it.
2: Yes.
1: That's what I'm talking about.
2: That would be awesome.
0: Unfortunately, from a business perspective, those things would usually have to be specified, or certain people would just take advantage of it. So, again, at Chipotle, just ask for more.
2: We've talked about it at restaurants where if you go to a fancy restaurant and you're like, I don't want this on that meal, it should be less.
1: I agree. Yeah, I'm always taking like the bacon off of stuff because I don't eat bacon. So
2: it should be less.
0: Just ask for no bacon.
1: I do.
2: They still charge
1: but
2: you.
1: But I'm still getting charged full price. Like, what exactly does this cost?
0: No substitutions. You guys remember Sizzler when you were growing up?
2: Heck
0: anybody go to Sizzler?
2: Oh, yeah.
3: Oh, yeah.
0: Did you guys have a Sizzler in Southern Illinois?
1: I think so. Yeah, down in Carbondale.
2: I think by
1: area.
2: Law you had to.
3: For a while, yeah.
0: Well, if you grew up in the 80s or 90s, a fancy night out maybe involved a trip to Sizzler. It was the land of unlimited salad bars, steak and shrimp combos, and that legendary complimentary bread. But over the last couple decades, Sizzler almost became a ghost of dining past.
3: Oh, yeah. We were more of Ponderosa territory down there, but mm-hmm. it's the same concept.
0: Well, that was the big...
3: Same problem, too.
0: That was the big
1: rival.
0: Competitor.
3: Mm-hmm.
2: It was Sizzlers till they opened up Ryan's Steakhouse.
0: After two bankruptcies and watching their empire shrink from over 700 locations to just 74, the chain was on life support. However, against all odds, Sizzler is officially plotting a massive comeback, and it's working. They're opening up more stores. The strategy isn't about reinventing the wheel. It's all about leaning into nostalgia. Sizzler's leadership is ditching the corporate overhaul vibes and focusing on what made people love the brand in 1958.
3: Smart.
2: Wow.
0: Stores that have been remodeled are seeing a 47% jump in sales. It turns out people still want steak and a buffet. They just don't want to eat. They don't want to eat it in a dining room that hasn't been touched since 1992. So Sizzler keeps popping up in movies and TV shows, and the brand is finally realizing that their retro status is a feature, not a bug. So they're going to start to open new Sizzler soon. Maybe
2: that's
0: one.
2: Good news.
0: I don't think there are any in this area.
2: Well, that's wild. There's none left here.
0: If you need a reason to believe the hype, look no further than the late great Anthony Bourdain. Despite him being, a world-class culinary expert, he was a huge fan of Sizzler. He specifically loved their cheese toast.
1: I miss him. I watch him almost every day. Guy rules.
2: That's crazy. There's none. There's a whole bunch in Puerto Rico. and a ton of California, but none.
0: They are maybe making a comeback in this area. Here's an old Sizzler commercial.
4: Where do you want to go for lunch? I know where I want to go for lunch. I don't want to spend a lot of money.
5: Sizzler.
4: Not fast food.
5: Definitely not fast food.
4: Sizzler. I don't want to spend a lot of money. So where to?
5: Sizzler.
0: Sizzler. And Gen X, a big sensation from our childhood, is making a comeback. Kellogg's is bringing back toys inside cereal boxes.
3: Okay.
0: I didn't realize they went away.
1: Nor did I.
3: Yeah.
2: I did. I've been upset with that for years.
1: That makes
3: sense. He has
1: sense.
3: Been pretty. It's been hard on him.
0: The first run is already in store, so you may have noticed them if you've been down the cereal aisle this past week or have kids who plow through cereal. It's a nostalgia thing, but it's also tied to the upcoming Toy Story 5 movie, which hits theaters next month. So the toys are in special boxes of a lot of cereals: Fruit Loops, Frosted Flakes, Corn Pops, Apple Jacks, Frosted Mini Wheats, Rice Krispies, Corn Flakes, Cocoa Krispies. There are Toy Story figures along with collectible spoons and trading cards and movie ticket promotions. So this is the first time Kellogg's has put toys and cereal in more than a decade.
2: Wow.
0: And for now, it just sounds like it's a limited time thing, but who knows? If it's a big success, maybe they'll keep it going.
2: Yeah, that was such a fun season of life when you were a kid and you get that Matchbox car or something that was in there.
0: Or, it was always garbage.
2: Or Tops. I remember Tops. No, there's a few good ones. Tops had was...
0: I mean, come on.
2: Tops had was garbage.
3: Cool, man. Well, when you didn't get them, you sure noticed. You got the bag cereal, dude. There ain't no toy. Nah, brother. Ain't no toy in a bag. Toys come in a box. If you can see the cereal before you purchase it, there ain't no toy in there, my man.
1: Oh, man.
3: Fruit Rounds ain't got no toy.
0: No toy in there? And Fruit Rounds? No toy in the Fruit Rounds.
3: I used to want it so bad. It was such a good marketing ploy for kids. I wanted cereal based solely on the toy inside.
2: And did you ever mail? Care. Like, whenever they had like free giveaways, you could mail in and get the free
3: Well,
2: thing.
3: Then if you had brothers, it was like...
0: You fought?
3: It was supposed to be... It was supposed to be let the gods decide. As you... Because the toy was never on the top. It was in the cereal somewhere. Mm-hmm. So, like, you'd pour a bowl, and if it came out in your bowl, it was yours. But there was a lot of looting.
0: You can't reach in?
3: No reaching in. That was the rule at
0: no
3: our
0: reach-ins?
3: House. For fairness, but there was a lot of looting. I'm pretty sure there was surprise tampering going on. There was a lot. I'm just going to say I don't think it was all fair play. Say that.
0: That's a bummer. All right, let's get to a couple emails. Rizshow@1057thepoint.com or through the Point mobile app.
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3: All right, let's start with this one from yesterday. We talked last week about geese problems.
0: Yes.
3: Geese attacking people because it's nesting season.
0: And you're not allowed to, and you cannot attack back.
3: You can't attack back, and you really can't do anything about it. We talked about that last Friday. This email comes from an anonymous listener. Hey, Riz Show. Catching up on Friday's episode, while geese are migratory birds, if you own a business and are having issues with these birds, you can contact U.S. Fish and Wildlife Service. And they issue certain types of permits to address the issue.
0: Yeah, but how long does that take?
3: I don't know. A lot of HOAs get these permits, and they do help. They are migratory birds but can turn into a nuisance, and that opens up options. Also, on the coyote decoys Moon was talking about, I'm currently starting a goose nest on top of these, so I don't know if they work. Staring at a goose nest on top of these, so I don't think they work.
0: Yeah, so if you are, if you're a business owner, you have these geese that have nested, and have eggs, and the mother goose is, I mean, pissed. You hear the hiss; they come after you.
3: Oh yeah,
1: yeah.
0: And you can't do anything because they're migratory birds, and there's laws against it. We talked about that last Friday. Learn
1: nice.
3: Yeah,
0: you can't do anything about it. So you're going to call Fish and Wildlife. Fill a report out, and they're supposed to come out?
3: I don't know.
0: How long does that take?
3: That's a good question, and I'm curious. Do they come out and address it for you, or do they just give you permission to deal with it? It seems like they would have to come
0: permission
3: out
0: to punch.
1: No, what?
3: And do something.
1: Can I say this? As a consumer, I like when I see that a business has allowed the nest to happen. Like I was talking about Town and Country. There's a Sephora over there and a Whole Foods in that little shopping plaza. Mm-hmm. And there are two different nesting geese who the Papa Goose is, like, monitoring the people walking by, and as long as you don't get too close, they're fine. And I honestly, I can't wait to see him again. It's making me shop over there. So you know, that's just me. I know I'm a weirdo about that, but it's kind of cool to see a nesting goose.
0: What if Learns Widgets, that's your store, Learns Widgets.
1: Willow's Widgets.
3: Widgets.
0: Now you can't get in. Now you can't get through the front door because of these things are chasing your customers away.
1: Well, if you can't get through the front door, I understand that. But if you can find a way to move the nest just a little bit over so you can get in the door, I think you can coexist.
0: How are you going
1: to
0: do that, getting past Mother Goose?
1: I'm going to call the wildlife
0: person.
1: Yeah,
0: and you have to wait a week.
1: I'm
0: going to
1: ask them.
0: You have to wait a week for them to come out. I don't know how long it takes.
3: I don't either.
2: Yeah.
3: Assuming a game warden would come out and deal with it. I don't know what they would do other than relocate the nest. But you can call Fish and Wildlife. That's a useful piece of information. So thank you. They went on to say, love the show. You guys and learn. Make my day better. Please keep me anonymous. No problem. Happy to keep you anonymous. Jonathan Taylor Thomas.
1: I don't know.
0: Some people be anonymous about that.
3: Thank you, Jonathan Taylor Thomas. We will keep you anonymous. That's a guarantee for me to you.
0: What? What crazy secretive information did you just disclose?
1: Maybe he's it sounds like a man who's like, I don't want people knowing I'm sensitive in this way, like wanting to help the animal.
2: Yeah, Uncle Ken doesn't want his name
0: on the show.
1: Yeah.
0: Maybe I'm not allowed to be online because of past criminal things. I don't know.
1: Sure.
3: Maybe it's from jail.
1: JTT. Maybe it was a goose. I don't know.
2: Oh, yeah.
3: It's a goose throwing us off.
0: Next.
3: All right. Good morning, guys.
2: Morning.
3: Quick question. Would you be mad if your kid's teacher sent you an AI-generated email about your child? My daughter's in first grade, straight-A student, doing great, but her first-year teacher has a lot of issues, poor communication, disorganized, even showed up to conferences unprepared and told us everything was fine. Then we got a report card later, and there were behavioral issues never mentioned. We emailed asking for examples, and after we spoke with the principal about concerns, the teacher replied with what was clearly a copy-and-pasted AI email. Weird formatting, different tone. No signature. Apparently, this is becoming a thing with new teachers. So at this point, do we let it go or do we go back to the principal because she can't even write her own responses? Question. You
1: parents?
3: This is a good one.
2: Yeah.
3: Interesting to me.
0: If it's an AI-generated email from the teacher. That's
3: about
0: clearly
3: your specific child's behavior. Because to me, if you're criticizing behavior and you're giving examples, and it's clearly an AI-generated email, so
0: I think a follow-up email is warranted from a parent saying, can you be more specific about my child?
1: Okay.
3: Would that annoy you, though? Like, they copy, because, like, I'll catch people, sometimes people copy and paste AI-generated emails they put into something, and it's a different font.
0: Yeah, it's annoying.
3: It'll show up. You can kind of spot some of the wording sometimes where I'm like, this was not written by a human.
0: Yeah, it's kind of annoying.
3: Especially if it's about your kid.
0: If it's about my kid, I'm writing a follow up anyway. So,
2: yeah.
0: I'm hoping that's not AI generated.
3: Okay. I'm curious if we have any teachers out there. What are your thoughts on this? Do you think this is completely acceptable to be like, hey, I put in the bullet points of your crappy kid and their behavior? And I got 30 kids. I got to write 30 emails about their behavior. So, yeah, I'm putting in bullet
0: points.
3: Are
0: there any specifics about the behavior?
3: It said there were behavioral issues never mentioned in the report card.
1: That's kind of like a warning almost, it seems like. Like, hey, there's behavioral issues. Nothing specific, but like in general, he's being a jerk.
2: Yeah.
1: She's being a jerk.
0: All right, let's say you get a speeding ticket.
1: Yeah.
0: Your speeding ticket is basically a form that's filled out that you fill in.
1: Right.
0: Which, okay, it's a brother or sister to AI.
1: Yes. Mm-hmm. I'm with you.
0: You're just filling in the sections that
3: correct.
1: 55 that need and a 45,
0: to be that need to be personalized.
1: Right.
0: So that's what I'm assuming. Maybe this is
1: like a template.
0: Like little Johnny, you know, hey, ChatGPT, write me a letter to little Johnny's mom and dad. Little Johnny did blah blah blah blah.
1: Little Johnny.
3: Yeah, I'm assuming like there were bullet points or like three sentences about the behavior and like, write me a thoughtful letter to parents regarding these behavioral issues. And then ChatGPT probably churned something out and they copy and pasted it.
0: It's fine.
3: Okay.
2: It's
3: fine. All right.
1: Okay.
3: Everybody's cool with it.
0: Yeah, fine. I changed my mind.
3: Yep. Changed his mind. He says it's fine. Scott,
2: yeah,
3: you're about to be a dad.
2: Fine.
3: How do you feel?
2: If they have a million kids and to speed up their help, because it's going to, what are they going to say differently?
0: If it makes their job easier, fine. As long as it's the truth about my kid's behavior.
2: Yeah, because also,
3: proofread it.
2: If it's a generic one, to just send it to every kid in the class is, I guess, also an issue. But yeah, like you said, you just respond to the email, they'll send you probably more
1: detailed
2: things that I think Rafe's right. It's a warning. And
0: all right, one more.
3: All right. Hey, dudes and chick.
2: Hey.
3: Over the weekend, I got caught in a YouTube vortex on Red Rocks Amphitheater. Have any of you ever been there? Have you ever performed there? It looks incredible, and I want to go see a show there. Bucket list for sure. That's Red Rocks in Denver, Colorado. Have you guys been to a show there?
0: I have not. I was talking to somebody over the weekend who has a scheduled concert. They will be attending out there in the next couple weeks. I guess it's a Queen cover band.
1: Oh, that's cool.
0: I guess a big Queen cover band that's playing out there.
3: Really?
1: I've been twice.
0: So that'd be cool.
1: I've seen Nine Inch Nails out there, and I've also seen Incubus and Deftones out there. Mm. And both times were excellent.
2: Yeah. I mean, the closest was Gorge, Washington, and I've been to that one a whole bunch.
3: Yeah.
2: But I've never been to Red Rocks, which is weird.
3: I have been. It is cool. I saw Bill Burr there, saw a comedy show there, and I saw the Avett Brothers do a three-show stand every 4th of July.
1: Mm-hmm.
3: And I went to that, and it truly is the most – it cannot be beat in terms of, like, it is the most amazing. It's just a natural phenomenon that, like, turned out to be the best natural amphitheater. I mean, it's like dinosaurs, dude. There's, like, a canyon wall. They're, like, projecting lights onto the walls of a canyon while bands are performing. And it's, like, it feels like fake. It feels like you're something out of a movie because the way it's designed, like, it can't be. I went to the one down in Carbondale, down in Macanda, which is pretty cool. They turned that Salt Peter's Cave into a performance venue. I saw Red Clay Strays there last year. If you want to go to something local that has a similar feel, because the bands perform in the cave.
1: Yeah. Mm.
3: And so, like, all the light shows are happening in the cave wall. That's a pretty good one. But Red Rocks will always be the granddaddy of them all. And it was an awesome show. And then I went there on Sunday and did yoga, which was kind of cool.
2: Yeah, because you can run up and down the things. And,
3: like, people exercise there on the weekends because it's like a park. And they were just like, everyone had their mats laid out. And there was like a lady on stage with like one of those mics on. And
0: listen, I'd like to go to one of these natural amphitheaters. Sounds great. And if I'm ever out in the area, I would love to see a show.
3: I say go for it. If it's on your bucket list, it's well worth it. And you should do it.
0: All right. Thank you for your emails.
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0: I'm not into the AI thing. I got an AI email. I'm immediately going to the school.
1: Okay.
0: And then what?
3: I'm going to read them my AI response in person.
1: It's funny what people are, like, accepting of and not accepting of about AI. Let's all go to the school.
0: We're all going,
1: I also read a thing that, like, the return on investment with people hiring less and making people use AI more is not happening. Like, 80% of the return on investments is not happening. So, it sucks.
0: It's still in its infancy, we'll say. All right, news and sports next, 907, Tuesday, driving a weather, one final look, learn, coming at you.
1: 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Convert your home's equity into cash in as little as 2 weeks. Let Golden Oak Lending cure your blues. Slow traffic out there in some of the normal pockets. No accidents to report at this time. Your point weather today, it's going to be gorgeous. We'll get up to 84 sunny skies like you see now, 55 tonight. Right now, it is 65 at 907.
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0: Hey, everybody, this is Ozzy Smith, and you're listening to The Rizzuto Show. Happy birthday, Riz.
1: All right, welcome back. Let's do some news and some sports.
2: Oh, yeah. We're gonna do some news.
1: And your news being sponsored by
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1: I've never been to a Buc-ee's. I know you guys have all been to Buc-ee's. You love it, right?
3: Yeah, it's great.
1: Love Buc-ee's.
3: Busy.
1: Busy Buc-ee's. If you've ever experienced the chaos and the glory of a Buc-ee's, you know it's less of a gas station and more of a, dare I say it, religious experience with brisket and pristine bathrooms. Is that a good description?
3: And coolers you can buy. Yeah, it's great.
1: So while it feels like they're everywhere, they're actually only in 12 states right now, but that's about to change in a pretty big way after a massive opening in Ohio last month that brought in over $1 million in a single day. The company is shifting into high gear. So here is the roadmap for where the Beaver is heading next. Wow. Are they coming to this area?
4: My ears just
5: Baby.
4: Up.
1: I have the answer.
3: Oh, my goodness.
1: So coming later this year in 2026, if you're planning a road trip in the second half of this year, keep an eye out for a spot in Arizona.
5: Close.
1: First ever Grand Canyon State location is set to open in Goodyear this June. In Arkansas, residents in Benton should see their first store in August.
4: Benton or Bentonville?
1: Benton.
4: Where's that?
3: I wonder. Illinois.
1: Benton, Arkansas.
3: Oh.
1: Maybe they meant to say Bentonville.
4: Okay.
1: Is that where University of Arkansas is?
4: Bentonville. That's Fayetteville.
5: Yeah, Bentonville.
4: Is Walmart. Benton and they're very close together. It's northwest Arkansas.
5: I think it's down in, let's see, it's right by... Yeah, Little Rock. So it's in between

0: Kansas City, Kansas. Nothing near us.
1: All right, I'm protesting.
0: I thought we were going to get one down in Festus. Weren't they talking about that down in 55?
2: I kind of remember that, yeah.
0: Is that not a thing anymore?
1: I guess not. Maybe we made that up. Well, Wally's.
0: Wally's
1: open
0: is great.
1: Up one down there.
3: You're surrounded.
1: Yeah, Wally's go to town.
3: They're closing in.
0: They usually take, so Bucky's usually takes about 18 to 24 months to build. They're massive travel centers. So between construction hiccups and supply chains, a few spots like West Memphis, Arkansas, and Ocala, Florida, they've been pushed back as far as 2028. So they are maybe they're pushing back the 155 in Festus.
3: It's possible.
0: Right? Didn't we hear that? Did we make that up?
2: Was that like a fever dream? Yeah, I remember hearing about it.
1: Yeah, I mean, it said, they're scouting and planning a new location in St. Louis area, looking at South County near Interstate 55 and Merrimack Bottom Road.
0: Okay. Ever looked at the sidewall of your tires and noticed a random letter at the end of the size string?
2: No.
0: That's the speed rating. It's basically a promise from the manufacturer that says, if you go over X miles per hour, your tires will not disintegrate. Well, Ram Trucks has a bit of a situation on its hands. It turns out some of their heavy-duty trucks are a little too eager to break that promise, so there's a recall happening. To understand the recall, you have to look at the alphabet soup of tire tech. So most Ram 250s, or I'm sorry, 2500s, come with tires sporting an R rating, which means they are safely rated for up to 106 miles an hour. Ram originally stated these trucks were capped at top speeds of 105 miles an hour. Close? Yes. Safe? Technically. However, an internal review at Stellantis, which is Ram's parent company, discovered that at about 12,700 trucks built between 2022 and 2026, had their speed limiters calibrated a bit too high. Basically, the truck is capable of running faster than the rubber it's standing on.
3: Whoa.
0: You shouldn't be going over 105 anyway, right?
3: What happens? Does it get hot and your tires explode? Like, what's the outcome?
2: Yeah, does that make it? Yeah.
3: Because that'd be kind of cool to see.
0: I'm not sure. I'm not sure what will happen. I guess there's a chance your tire will blow out.
1: I think I'm in a 2500 this week, so I'll test it out in the parking lot.
2: Oh, I'm sure Mountaintop would love that.
0: So if you're hoping for a free set of high-performance tires, I got some bad news. Ram isn't swapping out the rubber. They're reflashing the computer. So the situation is you bring your truck in and they'll slow it down. Oh, man. Dealers will update the software to lower your truck's top speed so it stays within the R tire safety zone. Boy, if you see a Ram rolling down the road at 110.
2: Oh, yeah.
1: Yeah.
0: So the reality is for 99% of owners, it's not going to change anything unless you're trying to win a drag race in a 7,000-pound work truck on a back road. You're never going to hit that limiter. But this creates a funny situation for the need for speed crowd. If you take your truck in for service, the dealer is going to take away some of your top-end capability. So bottom line is it's a rare case where a manufacturer admits their vehicle is too fast. If you own a 2022 to 2026 Ram 2500, keep an eye on your mail and maybe keep your lead foot in check until you get that software update.
1: Okay.
0: All Sounds right.
1: Good.
0: Good. Let's do some sports.
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0: All right, sports. 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
2: The St. Louis Battlehawks rock the Battle Dome in May. Tickets at uflbattlehawks.com.
0: So we got to start with some pretty serious news coming out of Columbia. Ahmad Hardy, the star junior running back for the Mizzou Tigers, was injured in a shooting over the weekend while at home in Mississippi. He was at a concert in Hattiesburg early Sunday morning when he was shot in the leg.
2: Wow.
0: Rushed to the hospital, underwent surgery. The good news is that he's currently in stable condition. This isn't just about football, but on the field, this Ahmad Hardy is a titan. He's coming off a historic season where he broke Mizzou's all-time single-season rushing record with over 1,600 yards.
1: Insane.
0: And at this point, we don't know when or if he'll be back for the fall season, but the support from the Mizzou community has been pretty big. Congressman Wesley Bell even weighed in. reminding us all that before he's

0: stat leader. He's a 20-year-old kid. So we're all pulling for a full recovery for number 24. Yeah.
1: And it's a bummer because last week on, I think it was Sports Illustrated or something, they had the, you know, way too early draft picks, and he was one of the big dogs.
0: God.
1: Like, ugh.
0: All right, switching to the diamond, your St. Louis Cardinals are starting a three-game series tonight against the Athletics. If you're looking for the game on TV and see West Sacramento, don't be confused. The A's are in a bit of a homeless phase while they wait for a new stadium in Vegas. So they are currently playing in a minor league ballpark in Sacramento. It's a much smaller, more intimate setting than like Busch Stadium, which usually means the ball can fly a bit further. Andre Pallante takes the mound tonight. He is 3-3 with a 4.34 ERA. Keep an eye on Jordan Walker. He's already got 11 home runs this year. Also, Ivan Herrera is hitting the cover off the ball lately. Cards are 13-7 on the road, making them one of the best traveling teams in baseball right now. First pitch tonight is, well, I'm in bed, at 8:40 p.m.
2: Ouch.
0: If you want an underdog story to root for, look at the Springfield Thunderbirds.
3: Okay.
0: They are the Blues AHL affiliate. They are currently on a Cinderella run through the playoffs. So the AHL, the American Hockey League, is like the AAA of hockey. It's where the Blues keep their top prospects to get them ready for the NHL. They are currently playing for the Calder Cup, which is the minor league version of the Stanley Cup. Springfield was the last team to make the playoffs. They were 38 points behind the top-seeded Providence Bruins in the standings. Massive gap, like a high school team trying to play the pros, but Springfield just swept them in the playoffs. Steve Ott, you know him as the Blues associate coach. He took over the Springfield head coaching job in January and has completely turn the ship around. So they start their next series tonight against the Wilkes-Barre Scranton Penguins. Yes,
3: okay.
0: Penguins. Yeah. All right, a few quick hits from the NFL. Tyreek Hill,
4: yeah,
0: former...
4: I know him.
0: Former Chief, former Dolphin. He just settled a lawsuit mid-trial on Friday. An influencer named Sophie Hall sued him, claiming he broke her leg during a forceful football drill at his house. I believe that was on camera, too.
3: Hmm.
0: The case ended abruptly with a settlement. Tyreek Hill's response as he left the courtroom, he reportedly joked, "I'm going to Disney World." More football on your TV. Fox CEO Lachlan Murdoch confirmed they're adding two more NFL games to their schedule this year. Week 10, Fox will host the first ever network triple header. They'll start with a game in Germany in the morning and then run all day. Week 15, they've added a Saturday game. This is part of the league's move to give more games to traditional free TV after getting some heat for moving so many games to streaming services like Netflix. The full NFL schedule comes out Thursday. The Kansas City Chiefs tease their opponents in the most Travis Kelce's girlfriend way possible.
3: Eras?
0: Well, they posted a thread of sourdough bread loaves with the team logos toasted onto them. So I guess Taylor Swift recently went on the New Heights podcast and talked about her sourdough obsession.
3: Yeah.
0: The Chiefs social media team knew exactly what they were doing. If you want to know who the Chiefs play at home, just look for the bread. They'll be hosting the Cardinals, 49ers, and Jets, among others.
3: You still got your season tickets?
4: I do.
3: Nice.
0: And a quick look at the playoffs in the NBA. The Oklahoma City Thunder just swept the Los Angeles Lakers out of the playoffs. This might be the last time we see LeBron the Lakers jersey.
3: Wait.
0: The rumors about his future are already swirling.
3: Wait, hold up. He's going to leave the Lakers?
0: Maybe.
3: Oh, no. I really want to see LeBron play. And it sounds like he's like inching towards retirement season.
1: He's like 44, maybe? 44. Yeah, he's going to make it to 55 or something.
4: I would go this year.
3: I need to go. I really do want to go
0: see
3: him.
0: It's over from this year.
3: Well, the next one.
1: But he'll try to be on Thunder next
4: year. Upcoming
1: year.
3: Also, I had no idea. I found this out over the weekend. Did you guys know that the NBA sometimes has like an anonymous thing where they talk about the overrated and most underrated players? And they pick out like 60 players from the league and then they talk like mad crap on like everybody else. Isn't that terrible?
0: They have like an anonymous survey.
3: Yes.
1: That's hilarious.
0: Where the players vote on the most overrated players
3: and underrated.
1: That is awesome.
3: I mean, and I was like, what? I think that is so
0: savage. It's pretty
3: savage. Yeah.
0: The Cavaliers and Pistons are tied at 2-2 after Cleveland's Donovan Mitchell put up 43 points last night. And over in the NHL, the Colorado Avalanche beat the Minnesota Wild 5-2 last night. Colorado leads the series 3-1. All right, that's your sports. One final break. We'll come back and we'll wrap her up.
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0: All right, that is it for us. 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
3: 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It's going to be a high of 80. We're going to have a really good time. Aaron Lewis is there.
0: Yes, he will be there. Scott, today's title is...
2: First ever Swamp Justice Medal of Freedom.
0: Yes. That was issued this morning.
2: It's a big deal.
0: To Hero Steve. If you missed that that interview with the guy that pulled the autistic gentleman off the railing at Busch Stadium, it was awesome.
4: I'm going to be honest, I put $100 on Bake Me a Pie of Love. So you surprised me today.
0: All right, Rafe.
4: No notes.
0: Scott?
2: Yeah, I'll see you Saturday. Also, after the autograph signing session that we're doing, come over to the local 36 sheet metal workers tent, because I'll be hanging out there.
3: Okay.
0: All right, we leave you with a selection from our Team Riz Member of the Day, brought to you by Hotshot Sports Bar and Grill. From Glen Carbon, Illinois, Dan Riley is our Team Riz Member of the Day. And he wants to hear this song. Here it is. Have a great rest of your day. We'll see you tomorrow. Bye.
3: Bye.

Omens on 105.7 The Point. Welcome to the Tuesday midday program. My name is Donnie Fandango. I've got Point Fest tickets for you. We have got a gigantic Alt 101 coming up for you just after 12 noon. I am hoping to keep you company through the middle part of this beautiful Tuesday in St. Louis. You can always say hello as well on the socials. Fandango 105.7. I don't say that enough. Green Day on 105.7 The Point. Here we go.

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0: commitment that the individual faculty members all the way up to the chancellor have for the success of their students.
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You know, I can't tell you why exactly it relaxes me, but in listening to new music, it has always been a very therapeutic thing for me. So even as a grown-up now, 50 years old, and life is crazy, kids and a wife and job and money and the whole thing. But man, when I can sit down and put on headphones and listen to something new, it just takes me away from all of that current stress and anxiety. You know what I'm saying? And the reason that I bring this up is because there is a new Foo Fighter album called Your Favorite Toy that's out now. There is also a new Young the Giant album out now called Victory Garden that's getting very, very, very good reviews, which I know reviews, to, you know, take it for what you will. But this is new music now from Young the Giant, from that Victory Garden album. It's called Different Kind of Love.

love it when I have concert announcements. I love it more when the concert announcements are bands that I absolutely love. And Coheed and Cambria coming back to St. Louis for a point show with the home team at the Pageant on Friday night, September the 25th. Tickets on sale Friday, May 15th, so this Friday at 10 a.m. Coheed and Cambria coming back to St. Louis, September the 25th. I firmly believe that Coheed is... I think that they are, without question, one of the best live bands going right now. I adore them, not only musically, but as people, too, because they are great guys. So Coheed coming back to St. Louis. Details up at 1057thepoint.com. 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

0: It's Point Fest Week, weirdos, and we cannot wait to see you at Point Fest.
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If you are hoping to score yourself some last-minute point fest tickets, I've got your chance to win in less than 7 minutes. After Blue October, we'll give away some tickets to the big show on Saturday. Obviously, this is not Blue October. 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

lost like 15 pounds over the course of the last 7-8 weeks. But one thing that I have not yet done that I have to do, I've got to do it, is that I need a new belt. If you see me out and about, chances are my pants are very saggy. And it is just because I'm on the very last loop of the belt. It doesn't go tight enough. And I know I could, you know, make another hole, but I figure like I got $15 that I can buy a belt. But, you know, good problem to have, I suppose. If you're a big fan of Evanescence, it's a really great summer to be a fan of that band. You get a new album on June the 5th called Sanctuary, and they'll be in St. Louis with Spirit Box on July the 28th. This is new music from Evanescence called Who Will You Follow? 1057 The Point.

It was a Tuesday. We had quite the full show today. We honored a man who tackled an entitled jerk for throwing rocks at an endangered sea lion in Hawaii. We also played a terrible round of Majority Rules, where Riz's head almost imploded. Then we awarded the first ever Riz Show Swamp Justice Medal of Freedom to a local man named Steve, who helped save a life recently at the Cardinals game. Follow us on YouTube. You can watch the show all over again if you want. And of course, follow us on the socials at RIZZ Show and sign up to be a Team Riz member of the day, brought to you by Hot Shots, proud sponsor of Team Riz, like Dan Riley. You can sign up right now, just like Dan did, at 1057thepoint.com/Team Riz. Have a great rest of your Tuesday. We'll see you for a big Wednesday show, and back to you.

I feel like Alt-101s lately have been either kind of feast or famine. Either there's a lot going on or there's hardly anything going on as far as anniversaries and birthdays go. Well, today is one of those days where there's a lot going on. We have 1, 2, 3, 4. We have 4 albums celebrating anniversaries. We have 1 rock star celebrating his birthday today as well. And this rock star is a member of an iconic punk band and is the owner of an iconic punk rock record label. That should give you a pretty good hint there.

0: It's here. It's finally time for Point Fest. Don't miss Skate. Now that we're here. Blue October. I hope you're happy. Mammoth.
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I've always been a fan of Southern rock, but man, oh man, the Black Crowes do it about as good as anybody. Their album, their second studio album, the Southern Harmony and Musical Companion, released on this date in 1992. Now we fast forward to 1998. Lenny Kravitz releases his Five album, one of his most commercially successful albums to date. It's Lenny Kravitz and Fly Away in Alt 101.

Adele released on this date back in 1998 Garbage and their album Version 2.0. And that's why you hear Push It in all 101. Now, we move on to release

you're going to Point Fest this Saturday, you can meet King Scott at the Sheet Metal Workers Local 36 tent on Saturday afternoon from 3:30 to 5:30. King Scott

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You're going to join us on Saturday for Point Fest. 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

on 105.7 The Point, and you can meet members of the Point Air staff this Saturday. So you can meet Riz, Moon, King Scott, Learn, Rafe, and Woody and Menace. They'll be hanging out at the Point Tent on Saturday from 1:30 until 3 for a listener meet and greet. So if you want to meet Woody and Menace from the Woody Show, you're going to have that opportunity. You want to meet everybody from the Riz Show, you will also have that opportunity. Again, on Saturday from 1:30 to 3. And speaking of Point Fest, I'll have some more Point Fest tickets coming early in that 1 o'clock hour. We'll also take a quick look at sports. We got a lot to do.

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Cardinals in action tonight. They are in Sacramento to take on the A's. 8:40, first pitch for the Cardinals and the Athletics. Tonight in the NHL, you've got the Sabres at the Canadiens. You've got the Ducks at the Golden Knights. Now, Montreal leads their series against the Sabres 2-1, and that Ducks and Knights series is tied up at 2 games apiece and has been an absolutely fantastic series to watch. Over in the NBA tonight, you've got one game. You've got the T-Wolves up against the Spurs with that series tied at 2 games apiece. That game tips at 7 o'clock on Peacock as well as NBC. That's a quick look at sports for you. How about some music from President? This is Destroy Me, 105.7 The Point.

It was a Tuesday. We had quite the full show today. We honored a man who tackled an entitled jerk for throwing rocks at an endangered sea lion in Hawaii. We also played a terrible round of Majority Rules, where Riz's head almost imploded. Then we awarded the first ever Riz Show Swamp Justice Medal of Freedom to a local man named Steve, who helped save a life recently at the Cardinals game. 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Have a great rest of your Tuesday. We'll see you for a big Wednesday show, and back to you.

you have a great rest of your Tuesday. Woody Show is coming your way next. More opportunities for you to win Point Fest tickets for Saturday. So you can join us for the big, gigantic rock show. I will be back in your ears for the way back at 6, and then again tomorrow morning after 10 a.m. in the Ridge Show. 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
2: What's good, everybody?
3: What's up, Woody?
2: Well, welcome to a Tuesday afternoon. Welcome to the Woody Show.
3: Yep, yeah.
2: I'm Woody. That's Greg Goring.
3: Hey.
2: We got Menace.
4: Hi.
2: Gina Grad.
5: Hello.
2: Seabass is here. We've got Sammy. Morgan is here. Vaughn, our video producer. We got Dumbass Tyler. We got Menji. We got Bort. Man, we got a lot of people.
5: Oh, yeah.
3: So many people.
2: It's pretty crazy when you think about it. Like, Think about how many people it takes to make what this is. What is this?
5: Scary.
4: I know.
2: What are we doing here?
3: Weird.
2: Getting through this little part of the afternoon. We got more Point Fest tickets for you to win this afternoon. Between now and 6 o'clock, I think we have two pair of Point Fest tickets to give away.
3: Mm-hmm.
2: We got a round of interview roulettes.
5: Yes. All
4: right.
3: Oh.
2: So this is where we've decided that, hey, cool. We don't do a lot of guests, but we'll have this guest on. We get pitched a lot of guests.
3: Uh-huh. Yeah.
2: Like every other show does.
4: Right.
2: Yep. This one is a psychic firefighter.
5: Oh, my God.
2: And you know how much Greg loves firefighters?
3: Oh, yeah.
2: And psychics, we always talk about them. So a psychic firefighter, how do we pass up the opportunity? And he lives in Australia.
5: Dude,
3: oh, my God. This is pie.
2: So one of our favorite things there. Greg does not get to choose the questions. We write the questions for him. He has to read them verbatim.
4: Oh, no.
2: We'll see how that goes. That's later on in the show. I haven't heard how it went. I saw the questions before Greg recorded the interview with the guy.
3: Right.
2: But I didn't hear anything. I didn't hear any of the reactions yet. So we'll hear that for the first time together. We got some of the news with Gina Grad. We got the entertainment stuff, birthdays, porn of birthday, and more. All on the way for you this Tuesday afternoon here on The Point. Phones are open, 877-44-WOODY. You can send us a text over to 22987. All right, so here we go, Menace. I want to see what you think about this. Little Caesars.
4: Yes.
3: Your alma mater.
4: I used to work there.
2: Yep. This is from Fox to Detroit. Uh-oh. And there's a new kind of Little Caesars experience.
4: It's the home of Little Caesars, Detroit.
2: All right, so that's where they test out these new concepts first. What do you think about this?
6: Well, the future of pizza is unfolding right before our eyes. Take a look. We've gone from artificial intelligence to self-serving pizza. Little Caesars is cutting the ribbon on its first self-service restaurant in Michigan. 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
2: All right, so basically the way you can...
5: Wait.
2: Two different ways. You can place the order before you go in. They'll put it like in one of those like kind of Amazon locker type things.
7: Which they've had for years.
2: Now the difference is, like, if you just want to go in, you didn't pay online already, you just want to go in the hot and ready stuff that they offer there, you can grab that. And then you put it on. I've seen these at sporting events.
7: And airports have these.
2: And airports. Yeah. It's basically a table, and you put whatever you have to check out with just on the table.
3: Oh, yeah. I saw
2: and the
3: that
2: camera
3: the
2: just scans everything.
5: Yeah. Like at Uniqlo, you do that.
2: Like,
5: dump
2: like
5: your
2: an AI
5: in.
2: Kind of thing. Just, mm-hmm. And then you just pay. So you don't see a person, you don't deal with anybody.
5: Is there any way to rip them off? Like, can you
7: just walk out?
5: But that's what I'm saying. Like, what if you don't put it on the table? Like, you can.
2: Then you've stolen. But they have a bunch of cameras like throughout. I saw in the video. You ever see they have them at airports too, where you just go and you grab whatever and you just walk out with it?
5: Uh-huh. That's what I mean. Like, I didn't know.
2: But you have to scan your credit card before you even go into the ones at the airport. Right. I've seen.
4: I'm surprised they didn't do it the other way, where it just like it would just like unlock something. You know, you just press
3: what
5: you
3: want.
5: Unlock the locker,
8: We know that a lot of our guests are in a hurry all the time, and they want something very seamless, very easy, very fun.
4: They do.
5: Fun.
8: As part of the celebration, the first 100 guests yesterday got free pizza.
2: Oh,
5: free hot
2: free pizza for a year.
5: Dude.
3: What? For a year?
2: Yeah.
7: Oh, that's like,
3: holy crap.
7: It's like 52 free yard larges.
4: Heck yeah.
2: Yeah. Hell yeah, dude.
4: Dude.
3: That rules.
2: What are those, the little skeezers? Those little like,
5: crazy
4: type things? Yeah.
2: No.
7: Yeah, we had a bunch of them.
4: Cupcake.
7: Yeah.
3: It's like the size of a hockey puck.
2: Yeah, those are good.
3: And it was like a, basically like, not a calzone, but like a...
2: Yeah, that's the food news.
7: Crazy Puffs.
2: Yeah, Crazy Puffs. I heard about them from my dad because my dad got hooked on those.
5: Yeah, oh, really?
2: Good. Yeah, and I tried them. Man, those are good.
4: I'm going today.
7: God, good advertising, Little Caesars. Yeah. I mean, the news.
2: Yeah, not a sponsor, but I guess they could
7: God
2: be.
7: God forbid
2: you
7: be.
2: Yeah. Here's a question. People were asked, what used to feel normal and affordable in America just 5 to 10 years ago, but now feels completely broken and impossible for regular people? Saw something about how just commuting because of the gas prices and everything else.
4: How, dude?
2: Yeah, so the commute now, the cost, a lot of people reacting by trying to change the situation, not just absorbing the cost. So they're, you know, pushing their employer for more remote or hybrid work options. Other people are now just looking for jobs closer to home, rethinking the whole thing about like buying houses in areas that are further out, but the housing's more affordable.
4: Cheaper, yeah.
2: And I was saying,
5: either way.
2: But the thing is, I mean,
4: can't win.
2: The gas prices at some point will come back down, but the question is how much. They never go back to where they were.
4: Normal.
2: Like a woman will tell you that it goes back to being exactly the same as it was before.
3: She's nice.
0: 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Be back in a bit. 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
20: 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Simple. It's another sunny day in St. Louis with a high of 82 and a low of 54. Those winds, again, are getting up to about 18 miles per hour.
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105.7 The Point, Everything Alternative, Breaking Benjamin, Diary of Jane, Breaking Ben coming to town with Chevelle. 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

0: Dennis, what you got for us?
1: Robert Irwin, Steve Irwin's son. You might know Robert Irwin from Dancing with the Stars and also, you know, running his dad's organization with animals. He just recently shared a story that he almost died by crocodile.
0: No.
2: Oh,
0: no.
1: Yeah.
3: Robert!
1: Yeah, about a 14-foot crocodile. He said when he was younger that he tried to jump on the crocodile, like, you know how they do to
2: cover
1: its head and all that kind of stuff. Well, he said that he did that, and then this 700-pound crocodile started going into a death spin and then went on top of him. And luckily, he was able to get out. And the name of the crocodile, Jimmy Fallon.
3: Really?
0: Yeah, you see videos of people in Florida that call them, you know, call the guys out to get the gator out of their pool and stuff. Uh-huh. And they start that, like, kind of growl, hiss thing.
3: Gross.
0: No, thank you.
4: So gross. Yeah,
1: like I said, I would never be afraid of a 3-footer, but a 14-foot.
0: I wouldn't want to deal with a 3-footer either.
2: A 1-footer, I would ish my pants.
5: But it's for science.
3: Yeah. Riding it like a rodeo bull.
0: You know, it freaked me out because we like to go to Cancun.
2: Yes.
0: Yeah. You know, be in the water there. I spend a lot of time in that water.
1: Yeah.
0: And there were those stories about the saltwater crocodiles making their way from, like, through the rivers of Cancun down into the Gulf of Mexico, like in the waters.
1: You're
0: like,
1: done.
0: Kind of off, you know, where the main the main drag of hotels are. Well, I forget what they call hotel row or whatever.
2: The hotel zone, I believe.
0: The hotel zone.
5: Hotelleria.
0: Yeah. But I'm like, man. Didn't keep me out of the water, but I thought a lot about it.
2: Well, I told you when I was water skiing in Cancun for the first time, there was a crocodile in this little lagoon that they did the water skiing in, and I pointed it out, and I said, you know, there's a crocodile right there. Oh, yeah, that one lives here. I said, well, how do you deal with that? Yeah, just don't fall.
1: Oh. Yeah, you're good.
0: Oh, okay.
2: So I didn't fall.
0: What do you think? You have a better chance against a crocodile or a shark?
3: Oh.
1: I say shark.
2: Crocodile.
1: Crocodile just disorient you like so much immediately.

0: Hunter.
1: Yeah.
2: But two. I do enjoy Gatorland. If you go to Gatorland, you can sit on a croc.
3: Yeah. Oh, and they'll let you handle them.
0: And there is, and you know what? Here's another real shady one. There's the main drag that goes from the Cancun airport right down the coast of, you know, that, of that hotel zone and down towards like Playa del Carmen and stuff. And about 10 miles south of the Cancun airport, there on the left-hand side of the road, there is one of those big gator places.
2: I ain't doing that in Mexico.
0: And, and apparently you can like feed them and stuff, like chickens.
2: I go to the one
0: be awesome
2: in Florida all the time because it's just fun. Yeah. Bort actually turned me on to that place.
0: Oh, yeah?
2: Yeah, he's been there. And it is fun because you just like, you just feed the gators and they catch them like little dogs.
4: Well, yeah, and
2: stuff.
4: The handlers, because we went in Costa Rica, and it's like, oh, they're like puppies. Oh, come here, puppy.
0: Sure.
4: I'm like, okay, yeah, I'll get right on that.
0: Yeah. Gina Grad, what you got?
4: Well, I got some hot Sydney Sweeney news.
0: Oh, here you go, Seabass.
4: Here we go.
0: Keep your hands where you can see them.
3: Yes, yes. I'm the only person that finds her attractive.
4: So because of Euphoria, you know, her big storyline is she's doing OnlyFans to help pay for a wedding. So, you know, she dresses up like a sexy dog and like a sexy baby and does all these random social media
3: stuff. So she's
4: being
3: intentionally sexy, huh?
4: Yeah. Yeah, and there was like a big thing about like, yeah, people love infantophiles or is that the word, Seabass?
3: Oh boy, these are the people I talked to.
0: The diaper people?
4: Yeah, exactly.
3: Oh yeah, littles.
4: Yeah.
0: But what are they called? Infant something?
5: Infantiles?
3: They probably don't like that word because it really leads into the pedia.
4: The file.
6: Like disorder.
4: Yeah. Right. Like adult babies, whatever.
3: Yeah. There's adult baby diaper lovers, ABDLs.
4: There you go.
6: That's it.
2: Everybody knows that.
4: So a lot of the OnlyFans creators are pissed about this plot line. They say that it's not realistic. It plays into negative stereotypes about sex workers. And they point out that a lot of the scenes that she does wouldn't actually even be okay on OnlyFans and be violating the rules. And other people say, she makes it look depressing and absurd and, you know, just done for shock value. And that's not how we roll on OnlyFans.
3: That's
4: okay.
3: How a lot of them roll. And I don't know if we know, Menace, you're watching it. Are they using the word OnlyFans? They're not using that. Oh, they are?
4: Yes.
3: On the show, they're using OnlyFans?
4: They call it OnlyFans, don't they?
3: Yeah,
4: I saw the first two episodes.
0: Is it like a brand partnership?
3: Yeah, that could be
4: a collab.
3: Because, OnlyFans could sue them for defamation if they're doing things that wouldn't be allowed on their platform.
2: True that.
0: Gregory, what you got?
6: Well, there's a rumor, and that's all it is a rumor that Jennifer Aniston and Lisa Kudrow, Phoebe, are kind of beefing. So Jennifer Aniston is dating this dude, Jim Curtis. And apparently, reportedly, they're planning to get married. And Jennifer doesn't want Lisa Kudrow in her wedding party because of her self-pity narrative that she's had lately. Because Lisa Kudrow is kind of making the rounds, doing interviews to talk about the comeback.
4: Yeah, she's being honest.
6: And recently, she has bitched about the writers on Friends that they were mean. She talked about how they love Jennifer and Courtney Cox, but not her so much.
4: Oh, because they wanted to bang those two.
6: Yeah.
4: Yeah.
6: She was complaining about the long day, the day they shot the opener of the show Friends. She says that she was the sixth friend, that nobody cared about her, and the rest of the cast was seen as bigger stars.
0: So this sounds like your friend, Gina, that you had to cut out.
4: Yeah, she's out.
0: Like, she was always such a downer, and then they were going, like, you know, girls brunches and stuff, and Gina just couldn't take it. Just pulled the ripcord on this bitch.
4: Oh, and by the way, she texted a mutual friend about me, like, 2 days ago.
0: Saying what?
6: Oh, she noticed the freeze out?
0: She goes, that you've been cut out?
4: That I froze her out.
6: Wow.
4: And she goes, and my friend didn't even respond, which I think was the right thing to do.
6: So in this case, apparently now Jennifer, and now I'm hearing it too, Woody, apparently. Jennifer Aniston doesn't want her in the wedding party.
0: Purportedly. The beef we're not sure about for the wedding we're not sure about.
6: Exactly. Sources say.
0: Sources,
4: Insiders.
0: People are

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1: Nice.
0: 58 years old today. Jason Biggs from the American Pie movies, the guy who humped the pie. He's 48.
2: And lost a lot of weight.
0: Rami Malek, Freddie Mercury in that Queen movie, Bohemian Rhapsody, Mr. Robot. Mm-hmm. 45 today. Emilio Estevez from The Breakfast Club, son of Martin Sheen, brother of Charlie Sheen. 64. Kim Fields, Tootie from The Facts of Life, is 57. Ving Rhames from Pulp Fiction and the Mission Impossible films is 67. What?
2: He had a big, like, he like collapsed at a restaurant recently, right?
3: Something happened to him, but
0: he died.
3: He survived.
2: He doesn't look like a healthy man, I mean.
0: Kick Brooks of Brooks and Dunn is 71. Stephen Baldwin, one of the Baldwin brothers, is 60. Let's see, we got

0: This is the kid who got his tongue stuck to the pole on A Christmas Story.
1: Right. Flick.
0: Yeah, 58 years old today. And then your porno birthday today is Gianna Dior. And today's birthday girl, she's had more lips on her than a mic at a karaoke bar.
2: Jeez.
0: 747 fine films, including Super Slut Showdown. She was in Bush Inspection Volume 5. Also, Catching My Pathetic Pervert Stepbro Creepin'.
2: Jeez.
0: She was in Use My Wife's Throat Volume 3.
3: Might as well.
2: Use it.
0: She was in Gianna Dior Bangs Her Trainer to Get a Bigger Butt.
1: Okay.
0: Also, Sorry, I'm Allergic to Clothes Volume 1.
2: Our bad.
0: And then who can forget her unforgettable role in Vegetarians?
1: Oh, wow.
0: I wonder what that's about. Sounds like something Greg might be into.
3: Maybe.
0: That is Gianna Dior, who's 29 years old today. And that's your porno birthday, your celebrity birthdays, and a little look at what's happening around the world of entertainment here with The Woody Show. We'll take a quick break. More Tuesday Woody Show is next. Hang on.
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0: On the point, everything alternative. It is Tuesday. We are the Woody Show.
1: Yeah.
0: Woody, Greg, hey. Menace, Gina Grad. And we've got some Point Fest tickets to give away right now. Caller 10. You'll go to Point Fest on Saturday. You'll see Stain, Blue October, Mammoth, Highly Suspect, Sleep Theory, From Ashes to New, Magnolia Park, Return to Dust, and more. That's this coming Saturday. It's finally here.
2: Yeah, right.
0: Caller 10 wins. 314-624-DUDE. That's 314-624-DUDE. Or from the Illinois side, 618-398-DUDE. Get those Point Fest tickets. You're winning those. We're playing Dirty Heads. A song called One of Those Days. 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
1: Thank you, nurses.
0: May 12th. We got a lot of nurses that listen to the show. You gotta
1: love them.
0: You gotta have a pretty strong stomach to do the job as a nurse.
1: Oh, dude.
2: Yeah.
1: I couldn't do it.
0: And, you know, that's why typically the kind of stuff that we find funny, I think a lot of nurses find funny.
1: Yeah.
0: Kind of sick and twisted.
2: Mm-hmm.
0: You know, you gotta have a sense of humor. You have a job like that. Today is also National Hospital Day. It's National Limerick Day. Today's National You Dig Day.
2: You dig it?
0: It's National Nutty Fudge Day.
3: Ooh. Ooh. Now you're
2: Nut fudge.
0: Out. All right. And today is National Tampon Day.
1: Oh, happy Tampon Day.
2: Speaking of which,
4: I came in Saturday morning to the office and I refilled the tampons they have here. Because it was fully empty. People are using my tamps.
1: Wow.
0: Now, did you go out and buy these tampons? Or did you just take them from a different place?
4: No. These are the Tampax, pearls, right?
1: Did you get the good ones again?
4: Yeah, I'm still working out of the same box.
1: Oh, dude, that's awesome.
4: But yeah, Seabass is creeping in the women's bathroom. I go in Saturday or Sunday morning. Uh-huh.
0: Well, he's also got to check to make sure the batteries and the cameras he placed in there are still.
1: Right, the toilets.
0: They're still working properly.
4: Thank you.
0: Yeah. That's so nice of you, Seabass.
1: That's really nice.
2: I was invited into the women's bathroom the other day here, actually.
4: Oh, for what?
1: Invited.
2: A female DJ. She wanted me to check for marijuana
4: cigarettes?
2: Smell.
4: Oh.
0: Yeah.
2: She's like, it smells like marijuana. Is this marijuana or not? And it was just some weirder perfume.
1: Right? Why is she
3: like, no, that was Sammy's poop.
0: Yeah. Get it. That's for you. It's a today in history.
2: Yeah.
0: It was today in 1847.
1: Wow.
0: That pioneer William Clayton invented the modern odometer while crossing the plains in his covered wagon.
2: No way.
0: Because he got tired of counting the revolutions of the rag tied to a spoke of the wagon wheel to figure out how many times it had gone around, how many miles he had traveled.
1: Oh, wow. That's how they were doing it?
0: Yeah. And so he took it upon himself. There must be a better way.
3: There's gotta be.
1: Mother of invention.
0: Yeah, he invented the modern odometer.
1: That's pretty cool.
0: Now, apparently they say modern odometer because maybe there was another odometer.
1: Well, the rag on the wheel.
4: Well, no, in fact, there was. It goes back another 2,000 years.
0: Oh.
4: So basically it was a same idea, a cog wheel.
0: Yeah.
4: And every time it went around, it would knock a little pebble off, and the pebbles would fall on a box. Mm. And then at the end of the trip, you'd count the pebbles.
1: Oh, I mean, wow. That's
4: interesting.
1: Yeah.
0: All right, so Seabass said he found some of the complaints.
4: Yes.
0: These are the actual complaints that were sent to the FCC about Bad Bunny's halftime performance.
4: Yeah, there are 2,000, it says.
1: Oh,
4: yeah,
0: and that's what we're talking about going into the entertainment stuff. Like, Bad Bunny's Super Bowl halftime show generated 2,000 complaints to the FCC.
4: And its first one is from Jackson, Tennessee. It says, NBC Super Bowl halftime show, I demand a maximum fine for the vulgar and sexually suggestive broadcast during family viewing times.
0: Did they give anything specific?
4: Nope, that's where I went to South Bend, Indiana, and their complaint says, Bad Bunny halftime show. How indecent. Spanglish rap cuss words everywhere. Dancer with wet panties.
2: Wet panties?
4: Children watching, comma. Find NFL and NBC.
1: Here's my ignorance. Was there cussing in Spanish?
4: Okay, so this is one of the things. I'm seeing this come up again and again. People are translating Bad Bunny's song lyrics, and they're pretty gross. Not gross. Mm-hmm. They're pretty filthy.
2: Yeah.
4: However.
0: And random.
4: Mm-hmm. However,
0: like if you do it like a straight translation, sometimes things are lost in translation.
1: Right, yeah. Right.
4: Mm-hmm. So what I did is I asked again my good friend AI Grok. I said, did the actual Super Bowl version contain these specific lyrics? And Grok says no, because the NFL is not stupid. They understand that we need to see what he's saying in Spanish.
0: Right.
4: And they said they had him clean things up, basically do the radio edit of all of his,
1: sense.
4: You know, so like the stuff he says, which is
0: just like they do with people who sing in English, guys.
2: Yeah. What? Yeah.
4: Or any language.
3: It works anywhere.
4: They figured that part out. They weren't that stupid. Now, okay, that being said, this one really goes into it from Lancaster, California.
2: What?
4: Painfully apparent that NBC executives acting in collusion with the NFL and the Democrat Party willfully conceived, casted, brazenly choreographed, subverted Super Bowl Sunday halftime show into a vulgar, perverted, inflammatory, sociopolitical orgy.
3: Nice. Orgy.
4: Oblivious to social responsibility, blinded in partisan politics, etc., etc.
1: I thought it was fun.
4: Now, I'm also finding all these things have not just the halftime show. They have any complaint during the Super Bowl. This one came from Shawnee, Oklahoma. During the Super Bowl, right at kickoff, there was an ad for Scream 7.
3: Oh.
4: I was glad I was able there.
0: Oh, because that's like mega politically incorrect.
1: Is that
4: I was there to cover my 4-year-old's eyes because Ghostface gives her nightmares.
0: Oh, she, oh,
4: she was upset, and so was I.
1: I mean, I get like horror movies, but that's not a horror movie.
0: Because there's a thing on the subway where, you know, oh my God, just stabbed her. Excuse me. They, them, oh, not her.
4: That. Well, that was like, for Scary Movie 6.
0: Oh, that was Scary Movie 6. Yeah, yeah, my bad.
4: Seven.
0: My bad.
3: Scream 7.
0: My bad. I thought it was the one that was, I thought they were going to complain about the one that was politically incorrect.
4: Yeah. So like most of these complaints go through. As someone, okay, this is from Commerce City, Colorado. As someone who was a child when Janet Jackson performed, I never thought I'd be outraged by a halftime performance.
1: Oh, here we go, God. Bitch.
4: Those lyrics were, and the choreography, because there's a lot of shaking the butts, were not appropriate for the children watching. It's highly suggestive, set to normalize the exposure of sexuality to minor children.
0: Mm. Okay, now, did I think, like, if we're being completely fair, visually I thought it looked cool. Didn't understand a word.
1: Nothing.
3: Yeah. Sure.
0: I understand that Bad Bunny's a big deal, which is why I can also just deal with the fact that Bad Bunny's performing on the halftime show. You're never going to please everybody. You don't understand necessarily what's going on. Big deal.
3: Right.
0: The only reason people complained, two things. Number one, you always have the prudes. They will complain every single time.
3: Well, they get hundreds every year.
0: It doesn't matter who it is or what it is. So that has nothing to do with it. But these other big chunk of people who complained is because everything is political.
2: Yep.
0: And they made this a political thing because it was being performed in Spanish.
4: How about this one, Woody? From Box Elder, South Dakota, this guy says, "I'm no prude."
1: Oh,
4: but it was debauchery on live TV. Constant simulated sex acts, child trafficking references.
1: What?
4: And the filthy language throughout this travesty of a show.
2: Okay,
1: but you guys, it's fine. He's not a prude. He said so himself.
3: I'm cool.
2: He's good.
0: I love it's like how everybody thinks that they're locked into, like, they have to watch the halftime show.
3: Mm-hmm. Or, you know, they've got the toothpicks in their eyes.
1: Yeah, it's totally.
0: I just wrote back to somebody on the text. I forget what they said, but it was like somebody on the text had said something yesterday on the show about whatever it was.
3: Yeah, that's
0: and I wrote
3: right.
0: back. I'm like, well, your listening comes with in and out privileges.
3: Yeah.
0: Like, you're not locked in. Like, if it was something about, like, oh, this conversation's boring.
3: You're right.
0: Which, okay, fine. I get that. There's sometimes, you know, I'm listening to something I otherwise enjoy. And I just punch out.
1: Not doing it for you.
4: Hey, how about this one?
3: I'll come back later.
0: I'll check back in. You do have in and out privileges.
4: How about this one? This is kind of nice. From Cedar Falls, Iowa. There were no captions for the Super Bowl commercials, which is extremely inaccessible for the deaf community. Do better.
2: Yeah.
1: Do better.
0: Be maximum fine. I demand maximum fine.
1: Yeah.
0: All right. People will complain about anything. It'd be funny if they had like the Super Bowl or the FCC did like their own version of the Crossroads or Greg's immature replies.
3: Oh my God. Dude. An official.
0: Or
2: so good.
0: Put Seabass in charge of writing everybody
4: back.
0: Thank
4: you.
1: Yeah, I would actually
0: That'd
1: love
0: that. That'd be fun. 877-44 Woody. Send us a text over to 22987. More Woody Show is next.
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0: Myself, Gina, Greg, Menace, we can all tell you about, you know, you're buying a house, right? 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
1: Yeah.
0: Woody, Greg, hey. Menace, Jeannie Grant, Seabass. We got Sammy.
2: Hello.
0: Phones are open. 877-44-WOODY. Send us a text over to 22987. I've got some news involving a fun accent.
3: Love it.
0: And something that I think a lot of people might be interested in. You know when you go to the airport and there's those moving walkways?
3: Yes.
0: And when you're walking on there, you see like how much faster now you're walking than anybody else.
3: It's like you're a superhero.
0: Now, what if you could do that through every part of your life?
3: Ooh, yes, please.
0: You know those Heely shoes that kids have?
2: Oh, yeah. Saw a girl on it yesterday.
0: This is similar to that, but they're these robot shoes, these AI-powered robot shoes that allow you to walk around 6 miles an hour.
1: Sweet.
2: What?
0: Go on Instagram and type in robot shoes. You'll see these things. They've previously made it into Time Magazine's Best Inventions. This is the best invention in 2023, according to Time Magazine. And this is the CEO of Shift Robotics, the company that's behind it. And he's talking about his invention. Again, warning, fun accent ahead.
4: I have always been interested in personal mobility. But then I start asking myself why I never walked, even though walking is the safest way of getting around the cities. When you push off your toe, we need something that prevents you from slipping backwards. You have a very big push-off force to the ground. We will accelerate at the same time. But as soon as you release and you transition into, what we call control the fall, we stop giving you more, gas to continue accelerating.
0: So it's pretty cool. If you look at it and you hear what he's saying, like when you push off, it gives you the acceleration. But as soon as you let off that pressure, it kind of keeps you from tumbling and killing yourself. Mm-hmm.
3: They look like strap-on roller skates made by the military.
1: They haul.
0: Did you see the video of it though?
3: Yeah.
0: Like how people are moving through a city. They're like going through New York and.
3: Easily twice the speed.
2: It's cool, and I want to try it, but why?
3: I feel like I would have to practice walking.
1: Would have loved using those during the 5K that we did.
5: It feels like the airport, like the thing that you walk flat on to help you move faster.
0: Oh, weird.
1: Well, yeah.
0: It's like I just said that.
1: I know. That's
0: weird,
1: insane.
0: Sammy. That's crazy. Yeah. Echo.
1: That's crazy.
0: 877-44, Woody. 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It is the Woody Show. 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
2: And into another new hour. Woody, Greg.
3: Hey.
2: There's Menace.
4: Hi.
2: Gina Grad is right there.
5: Hi.
2: She's got the trending news headlines.
5: She sure does. Well, the dude from California accused of shooting outside the White House Correspondents' Dinner, he's pleaded not guilty in federal court.
2: I love that.
6: It was AI.
2: Doesn't matter how many eyewitnesses, doesn't matter how much video, doesn't matter how much they have.
5: It's just no.
7: Or that it actually happened.
4: Let's just prolong this.
5: He's not guilty.
2: Didn't do it. Yeah. Lawyer effed me.
5: Exactly. To charges like attempting to assassinate a president and assaulting a federal officer. Prosecutors say he came to D.C. with tons of weapons, tried to push through security at the Hilton.
2: It was a manifesto.
5: Yeah, had a manifesto.
4: It wasn't mine.
2: Not mine. Didn't write
4: nope.
2: it.
5: Find a handwriting expert. His lawyers are, this is kind of interesting, his lawyers are trying to remove two prosecutors from the case because they were at the dinner and they could potentially be called as witnesses. So that actually kind of makes sense.
2: Fine.
5: Yeah.
2: Like, don't have them there. Yeah. You have a mountain of evidence.
5: Right. I think you'll be okay without it. And he's still in custody.
2: Is the thing that he's pleading not guilty to is like, I wasn't trying to kill the president.
5: Or temporary insanity.
7: Well, I think it's just in any case. It's just so
2: I was there with the gun.
7: Plead guilty and get sentenced.
5: They all do it.
7: You go to trial and then maybe you have somebody who agrees with you and says, you're not really guilty.
5: Yeah.
7: It's just a dice roll. It's just an automatic go to trial.
4: You get a lighter sentence, but like, what does it matter? You're still getting life. You know?
7: Yeah.
5: Yeah. Well, Trump says he wants to try pausing the federal gas tax since gas prices are just climbing and climbing thanks to everything going on in Iran and more problems with the Strait of Hormuz. He said it could give Americans a little relief at the pump and also claims that prices will, quote, drop like a rock once things calm down. The federal gas tax is about 18 cents per gallon, but Trump can't pause this on his own. Congress has to approve it.
2: Ooh,
5: but
2: 18 whole cents.
5: That's the thing. That's the thing. Critics say, what's the point? Because we tried this with the Russia-Ukraine war, but it got shot down because it didn't really help that much, and it did hurt funding for
4: I'll
5: other
4: take
5: stuff.
4: It. I'll take it. You know what?
2: Sure, 18. But like
7: it's
2: on the
7: national, just 18. So,
2: when you think about it this way, the national average is somewhere around $4.50, right? So 20 cents off of that.
5: Yeah.
7: Well, that's per gallon.
2: I understand how the gas works.
7: Right, but you keep saying it's only 18 cents.
2: No, I know, but
5: you're getting a gallon.
2: But think about like if somebody said, "Oh, well, it's going down to $4.30 a gallon or whatever," and you'd be like, "Wow, that's a great price."
7: Well,
5: I mean, we'd be stoked for a minute.
4: But my thing is,
7: if it's 5 cents,
2: we were so spoiled for so long.
4: Yeah. I want them to take it off because it just proves that they don't actually need it.
7: Yeah.
5: Well, they said that it hurt roads and infrastructure and stuff.
2: Gas,
5: that's
2: like,
5: where that 18
2: over
5: cents
2: $2
5: goes.
2: A gallon.
7: Yeah.
5: Oh, the good old days. Yep. And finally, here's some basic bitch news. Gina and Sammy. Trader Joe's is about to unleash another tote bag frenzy.
8: Yes. Insulated. Let's go.
2: All right. So get your story and then I'll.
5: Okay. And then I have a text to read.
2: I was going
5: to
2: say, you have to read the text from your mom.
5: I have it. I have it ready to go. So this one is insulated. Like Sammy says, it's mini. It drops May 20th. And people are already preparing for this chaos. I can vouch for that. The summer themed bags have 6 colors. They are striped. They're palm tree graphics. They're everything. Basically just little tiny cooler bags with zipper tops.
7: You have lost the right to complain about gas prices.
5: They'll only cost about $3.99 each, but based on these previous launches, stores are expecting long lines, bags selling out like crazy, and resale sites selling them for as much as $1,000. And I know this is happening because I received this text from my mother. It goes as follows. Hi, sweetheart. I just want you to know that I love you more than you would ever begin to understand. And for that deep love, I have requested to take off May 20th. And you say, well, that's nice. What's going on May 20th? Well, honey, that's the day the new mini tote bags come out of Trader Joe's. And I'm going there early to stand in line so I can get those for you. They are adorable.
7: What? She's taking the day off of
5: She's
7: work?
5: She's taking the day off.
2: Now, is that a personal day, mental health day, vacation day?
5: I mean, does it
2: day?
5: Sound like she's mentally healthy?
7: No.
5: I mean, adorable, cute, sweet.
7: That's
5: I didn't
7: so
5: ask
7: nice,
5: for
7: though.
5: This, but that's very nice. I don't know. I don't know what to say.
8: Can she get me one while she's
5: yes,
8: there?
5: Yes.
8: Thank you.
5: I always ask her. If she's going,
2: well,
5: she
2: Gina
5: might as well
2: doesn't
5: just
2: want
5: get extras.
2: Them.
5: They're fine. They just don't need them.
8: Well, that's the thing is that they're kind of just like little mini, like a cooler bag. You could, because they're insulated. You can take it to the pool. You can take it to the beach.
5: But
8: all on a picnic.
5: Like a Diet Coke?
8: No, it'll hold a couple, like a couple beers or whatever, some cans in there.
4: I gave Morgan one, like, what, 2 years ago? Same thing.
3: Yeah, I used it.
5: I have all the Halloween ones.
3: But it doesn't need to be, like, official Trader Joe's brand. Like, just get a
5: They have them at the hobby store. Yeah. You know? All right, but is there any use for this with my puppy?
3: Will the dog fit in it?
5: Probably. But, like, there dog snacks?
7: Not that you need to
8: No, that's okay. Not that need to be insulated for
5: All right. Well, anyway, thanks, Mom.
7: Oh, my God. What are we doing?
5: I don't know. So I don't know.
8: But
5: she's
8: like
5: a lovely
8: woman. They're only $4, and they serve a purpose.
2: You hear that, Greg? Yeah. A bag is only $4.
7: And she said if you take it to the pool, you could fit, like, 2 beers in there. What are you, a toddler?
2: Just carry the 2 beers.
8: I'm lugging a giant cooler around. But they need to stay cool, Woody.
5: Oh, my God. Just the two. That's what's going on. Wade.
2: All right. Thank you, Gina Grad.
5: You got
2: More Woody Show next.
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32: 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It's another sunny day in St. Louis with a high of 82 and a low of 54. Those winds, again, are getting up to about 18 miles per hour.
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2: I completely forgot that American Idol was still on. Like,
3: oh,
2: I knew.
3: Really? Likewise, yeah.
2: Well, here's the thing. I knew they still did it.
4: Mm-hmm.
2: But when I say I haven't heard one person mention it at all, I've not heard one person.
5: Yeah, and it seems kind of throwback.
2: I came in, I'm looking at stuff, and it says, oh, they crowned a winner on the finale. I'm
4: there was a finale? But
2: that's what I mean. It's like it came and went. Like, I realized it was still an active show.
4: Yeah.
2: I didn't realize that we were in the middle of the season.
4: Yeah, that part I didn't know, but I know that I see the promos for it and stuff like that.
2: You do?
4: Yeah.
2: Yeah, I haven't seen anything. Not a single thing.
4: No.
2: Usually, you know, years past,
3: man,
2: it was such
3: something
2: a...
3: here and there.
2: It's like Survivor. Yeah. I ran into the first person in forever who still watches Survivor. I was
5: like
2: asking that question. Yeah.
3: Season 98.
2: I mean, it's still on.
4: The same way with The Voice. Like, the only time I hear about news about it is when they have a new judge.
2: But I feel like I hear more about The Voice still every once in a while. But like Survivor.
4: Not about the singers, though.
5: Even like America's Got Talent.
2: The WNBA season. Mm-hmm. Another one's like, oh, we're in the playoffs. Like, the season was happening?
5: It started?
2: I guess it's just starting now because all the Angel Reese videos are back.
3: Yeah, of the singing shows,
2: bang!
3: I'd say you hear the most about The Voice, then The Masked Singer.
5: Oh, I forgot about that one.
2: Oh, The American Masked Idol. Singer. Yeah. Is it a spoiler if I tell everybody who won?
5: Nah, we're good.
3: I know it's a woman. That's all I know.
6: I don't know anything.
2: It is a woman. We'll leave it at that.
4: Okay.
5: Oh, okay. Yeah. Oh, what a tease.
6: Come on.
2: Oh, well, no, I think if, you know.
4: I'm going to have to Google it now.
2: Yeah.
3: So had it come down to a man and a woman, now you know.
2: Yeah.
3: It was the woman.
2: And if you knew that American Idol was on the air and that they had the finale last night.
3: Then you know.
2: Gay.
4: Yeah.
5: I don't know what I was expecting, but it wasn't that.
2: I'm obsessed with those videos.
4: Yeah. Uh-huh.
2: Gina's the one that found this guy.
5: I couldn't help sending it.
2: Oh, man, it's so funny. So I know Greg thinks it's funny, too.
3: Definitely.
2: But
5: if Greg thinks it's funny, we're allowed to think it's funny.
2: No, but like, it's just, look.
5: That's what I go by.
2: I kind of feel like it's back in a way.
5: Yeah.
2: Like when you're like, dude, that's gay.
3: Yeah, I never found it offensive.
2: No, and nobody means anything, you know, homophobic by it.
5: We don't mean homosexual.
3: But sometimes I literally mean that's gay.
2: Yeah.
3: But sometimes I mean that.
2: Uh-huh. Yeah. So there's the guy, the Reliant Fitness guy. His name's Brad Dunn. He's been popping up a lot. I see his video. This is the latest one that he had. Let's see if you agree with any of these, Greg.
7: What's up, you f***ers? Let's get into it. If you drive around a $100,000 rig and all you haul is your fat f***ing ass, gay.
2: Yeah, like those guys that have those big pickup trucks. Huge. You haul nothing with it.
4: A lifted truck,
5: Try arguing with that.
3: So common.
2: Mm-hmm. All right. Mm-hmm.
7: Using terms like mid, based, optimal, and maxing, gay.
4: I don't think mid, but the other ones, yes.
3: Maxing.
2: I think it depends on your age, too.
6: Yeah.
3: Exactly.
7: Taking your sweet ass time in a crosswalk when someone's waiting to make a right hand turn. Gay. That one.
2: Yeah.
7: One guy who always asks to borrow your tools. Gay.
4: Yeah, where's yours?
5: Is he gay?
2: Yeah, don't you have your own tools, man? Yeah, gay.
7: Single ply toilet paper. Gay. Okay. Boba tea. Gay. You're literally paying to put balls in your mouth.
5: When you put it that way.
2: Yeah, I've seen a lot of dudes with boba teas, and like, there's no cool way to eat a banana. There's no way to look cool drinking as a dude drinking boba tea.
6: I'll slurping never, those up, like cookies and cream flavor.
4: Yeah, you do that in private.
3: I'll never understand the desire for boba.
5: Yeah.
3: Never.
6: It's so good.
5: Chewing your drink.
2: I understand for children. Like my daughter and her friends.
5: Right.
2: She's 14.
5: Yeah.
2: That makes sense.
5: Tapioca balls.
2: Yeah.
7: Wearing a fanny pack without a weapon in it. Gay.
3: Without a weapon. That's the caveat.
5: Yeah, right.
2: Yeah.
5: That's so good.
7: Dude who carry chapstick. Gay.
2: All right. I know a couple of those guys.
3: I'm one of them.
2: Dude,
3: I'm addicted.
2: My one friend Alex, man, that guy's always got the chapstick constantly.
3: I used to wear it like around my neck.
4: Yeah.
3: I issue not.
2: You did?
5: What?
3: For about 4 years. Like, you know how, like, a lanyard is around your neck, and it had a little cap, and you put your chapstick
5: in it. Was it Lip
3: Smackers? It was a chapstick brand, cherry flavor, and I was physically addicted. I was putting it on, I don't know, once every 2 minutes.
5: I had no idea you were a fourth grade girl.
3: Physically addicted.
4: Yeah. I'm starting to have memories now when we first started working with Greg that he would put that on constantly.
2: Well, people have that same addiction with hand sanitizer.
3: Yeah.
2: Mm-hmm. I was constantly with the hand sanitizer.
3: If I forgot to bring it with me to work, day ruined. Yep. It couldn't even function.
2: All right.
7: Window tint tickets. Gay.
5: Ask The Rock.
2: Window tint tickets.
5: He just got one.
2: Like when the

0: Like The Rock just got one.
1: Yep. Oh, okay. Yeah, you know. Getting a ticket from the tent.
0: Yep.
2: If you've called 911 for anything other than a medical emergency, gay.
0: Yes, he has. That dude loves calling 911. Yeah, loves
3: they love
0: calling the cops.
3: Hearing from him.
0: A lot of you guys seem to like calling the cops and narking out people.
4: I've only called 911 for that dead body I found.
0: Yeah.
5: That's fair.
0: Qualifies.
1: I think I called once in my life.
2: If you're one of those must be nice guys, gay. Hating avocados. Gay.
0: All right, well, I'm gay on that one.
1: Yeah, you hate them.
0: Yeah, not so a fan. Good.
3: Although, remember when we realized, or somebody said online, that avocados taste like clean penis?
1: Oh, yeah. I wouldn't have seen that.
3: Yeah, so both gay.
0: Don't
3: eating
0: know.
3: Them, not
0: yeah.
3: eating them,
0: yeah.
3: both
0: yeah,
3: gay.
0: Yeah, I'm not sure. Yeah. And I will have, if avocado is in a piece of sushi, I eat it.
1: Yeah.
0: You know, it's fine. It's a guacamole, really.
3: Really?
0: Guacamole. Yeah. Yeah, and also like big slices of avocado, like on a burger or
3: that's
0: something.
3: That's what I thought your problem was. Nah. Oh, guacamole is a problem?
0: Guacamole, no thank you.
4: I had a rotisserie chicken sandwich with a slice of avocado on top last night. So freaking good.
2: Being obsessed with Tom Brady. Gay. Soul patches. Gay. F*** your chinkini. Drinking White Claws. Gay. Every single Trader Joe's parking lot. Gay.
0: Yeah.
1: Specifically
0: okay.
1: the parking lot.
0: That's actually a legit question. Is there something in like the, you know, whatever the policy
1: like
0: of
1: the
0: Trader Joe's
1: behind it.
0: Yeah, like do they always select places that have terrible parking lots? You never
1: any spots.
4: Always
0: on purpose. Why?
5: Yeah, because their stores aren't big enough to accommodate more people, so they need to keep the parking lot small so the stores don't get overrun because the stores themselves are small.
0: Okay, but there's plenty of shopping centers, right?
4: Yeah.
0: There's plenty of smaller stores, but the parking lot's huge. You can't put a Trader Joe's in one of those shopping centers. Where, okay, your footprint, your square footage of the store is whatever you would have. But the parking lot is
3: the other reason
0: is a normal parking lot.
3: They're usually in the middle of like big cities instead of like out where like a Super Target would be. And there's just no space. But it's for real. It's not a theory. It's not a conspiracy theory.
0: Yeah.
3: They are small
1: there are
3: everywhere.
1: Certain Trader Joe's I will avoid because of their parking lot.
5: Absolutely. But it is done on purpose. They've said that it is.
0: Yeah. I agree. Yeah. This is a great location, you know, but the parking lot's just too convenient. So.
1: Yeah, we want to make it annoying and tiny.
0: Yeah, we're going to try to find somewhere else.
4: There's
1: it's on purpose.
4: One I know of that has a massive parking lot.
0: Let's see. How about this?
2: Five things that a grown man can do that's way more gay than sucking another man's vaping. What are you 12? Does mommy still cut the crust off your PB&J Sammies? Get a pack of Reds like a f***ing adult, pussy.
0: Shots fired, Greg.
4: Yeah.
1: I'm unapologetic about it.
0: But you do both.
1: It's called being an addict.
2: Having a favorite drink at Starbucks. Could you imagine your dad walking in going, yeah, I'll take a macchiato with frosting. And then he takes a sip, he gets that shit on his nose. Pussy.
3: 100%.
5: Yeah.
0: I can't imagine my dad knowing any drink at Starbucks.
3: He's had macchiato with frosting.
0: I can't imagine that.
1: No way. It's coffee.
3: Yeah.
2: Driving the speed limit. As a grown man, you should have places to be if you're out on the goddamn road. Are you seriously going to let a sign tell you how fast you should be driving? Pussy.
0: Yep.
3: Thank you. This guy is 100% so far.
5: Man.
0: Yeah. Sometimes I wonder, like, are you just out for like a casual, relaxing drive?
3: Yeah, just to see what's going on in the neighborhood.
4: Yeah.
2: Not returning your shopping cart.
0: Oh,
2: I have said this a million times, but not returning your shopping cart proves that not only are you worthless and a piece of it proves that you're not a contributing member to society. You're a loser, dude. Put the back where you got it. Mommy don't work here. Either way, I'm out of time. Thank you. USA.
3: We've heard that one.
0: Nice.
1: Yeah. Is he purposely listening to some song in the background?
0: Yeah, I tried to cut as much of it out. Like
4: he was listening to MIA.
0: I tried to drop it because the song was super loud.
1: Oh, was it?
4: Oh, wow.
0: In his video.
3: Oh, that's what you got it down to?
0: Yeah.
1: Damn. Oh, okay.
0: Yeah. See, now that's a good use of AI right there.
3: Yeah, yeah. I love that feature.
0: You can pop that clip into AI and you can reduce some of these videos, man.
4: Yeah,
0: are so loud.
4: The music's so loud.
0: Can't even hear what the hell you're saying.
4: Because the mix on your phone sounds different than actual, like other speakers.
0: Have the music too loud in your video?
1: Yeah.
3: Gay.
4: Yeah.
0: 877.
1: Not being able to hear the
0: 44
1: content.
0: Woody.
5: Pretty good.
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0: Weezer, go away. It is 105.7 The Point, everything alternative. It is The Woody Show. Woody, Greg, hey, Bennis, hey. Gina, yep. Grad.
1: Hello.
0: More Point Fest tickets coming up for you next hour. We'll get you set up. Point Fest, of course, coming up this Saturday. Looking at what's going on in the news around town. If you're a fan of Magic Mini Golf in the Del Mar Loop, you just got a few more days to golf because they've announced they are shutting down.
2: No.
0: Yeah, the place had only been open for less than 3 years. The owner says that a new concept for the space is already in the works. He said it's been, quote, a fantastic run.
1: Oh, man. Short run.
0: But for the plans for the new business, I guess they're really excited about that. So we'll see what is in store. But Magic Mini Golf will be officially closed after Saturday. So, of course, you're going to be busy at Point Fest on Saturday. So get your last putts in on Friday.
1: Do it.
0: Phones here open, 877-44-WOODY. 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

0: So the people over at Dodge have announced they've issued a recall on a bunch of the Ram 2500 pickup trucks.
1: No.
0: Apparently, some of the trucks are too fast for the tires that they came with.
2: No, I hate that.
0: You know what I'm saying?
3: This is too powerful.
0: Too fast. According to the notice, the tires in the truck have a top speed of 106 miles an hour.
1: Damn.
0: But the trucks that they were put on have the ability to drive much faster than that. And if the truck goes too fast, the tires, you know,
4: blow off.
0: Yeah, get damaged and could lead to an accident. The good news is that no accidents so far have been reported, so it's a preemptive, preemptive thing. What's the big thing with trucks now? Like, who's?
1: What do you mean?
0: I'm not the in truck. Right. What's the hot truck right now? I know there was always the traditional battle between Ford and Dodge.
1: Yeah. When I was
0: Ford and Chevy.
1: Yeah. When I was younger, I always wanted the Ford F-150. But I don't know what the hot truck is.
0: The whole Hemi thing came into the advertising picture.
4: Yeah, Silverado for a while too. I remember that being a big one.
0: Oh, you know who we
4: and
0: should
4: the Tundra.
0: Ask? Let me get dumbass Tyler on this.
4: Oh yeah, the expert.
0: He's the guy.
1: A truck guy.
0: He's the truck guy. That's how he got his nickname, Dumbass Tyler. He got himself into a crazy, well, at the time, a crazy expensive lease to get a truck. He doesn't really do truck stuff, but he got the truck anyway.
1: And he has five brothers. They might have trucks.
0: Yeah. What's the cool truck right now?
3: If I had to guess, it's probably still
0: the F-150. You're supposed to be the authority on this, dude. Yeah,
3: I haven't driven a truck since I got rid of that one like 6 years ago. So, but if I had to say, probably the F-150. Still the same thing.
4: The classic. Hmm.
3: It's a classic. You can't go wrong with it.
4: What are the 350 or anything else?
0: Yeah,
3: I'm 250, 350.
1: The best selling right now is the F-150.
0: But what's cool?
1: Lightning.
5: Probably that then, if that's the number one.
4: Yeah. But the Raptor is cool. That's what I hear a lot about being the cool truck is the Raptor.
0: Is that the talk among the chicks?
1: Yeah, the Raptor.
0: You guys got one of those?
2: My man has a Raptor.
1: Toyota Tacoma is top selling.
4: Well, and then they list the 2026 Ram 1500 Tungsten because that's the top design leader. It looks the coolest. Yeah. And then the Rivian.
0: I think they're cool. Like, I would see, here's the thing. I think trucks, like pickup trucks and stuff, are cool.
5: Mm-hmm.
0: Like, I would like to have one. Like, I think it'd be cool. I would drive one. I would totally drive one. I don't think I could pull off a bald, shaved head. You know, because you have to have the right head for it.
4: Is that part of it?
5: Yeah.
0: Well, no, it's not part of it. I'm saying, like, the same way, like, you have to have the right head to pull off the shaved head.
4: Oh, okay.
0: I wouldn't look right driving a pickup truck.
4: I see. I didn't know if that was part of driving
0: like
4: a pickup truck.
0: Just dork.
4: Yeah.
0: In a pickup. I don't do pickup truck stuff.
5: Right.
0: Yeah. It's like wearing Carhartt, not doing Carhartt stuff.
5: Yeah. It's like clothing. You see something that is really awesome, but I can't pull
0: like
5: that
0: I could
5: off.
0: Wear steel-toed boots. I could.
1: Yeah.
0: Why would I?
4: For what?
0: I'm not doing steel-toed stuff.
5: No.
1: Yeah.
5: That'd be pointless.
4: A beam isn't going to land on your foot anytime soon. You're
0: right.
4: Fine.
0: No, yeah.
5: No way.
0: Yeah. I just, I mean, they look cool. Like my dad, he drives a truck.
5: Yeah.
0: He's got
5: in that world.
0: Oh, yeah. But he does like, you know, truck stuff. He's hauling horses and horse trailers and, you know, bales of, you know, hay and straw and things like that.
5: But even living a, you know, normal, boring suburban life, trucks are the most handy vehicle to have. Every house should have one.
4: It should come with a truck.
0: I know. So, well, I think you need something that has more capacity than just a sedan.
5: Yes,
0: yeah.
5: 100%.
0: So whether that's an SUV or it's...
5: Every once in a blue moon, you're buying something that's just too big for a car. You need a truck.
4: Yeah.
0: I like it when you go to a place. When I lived in Oregon, people would call anything that wasn't a car, like a sedan, a truck.
1: Yeah.
0: So they're like, my truck. And it's like, it's an SUV.
1: Yeah. It's
4: weird.
1: Expedition.
0: It's kind of like how in, you know, Alabama, it doesn't matter what the soft drink is. Everything's a Coke.
4: Yeah, what kind of Coke you want?
1: So weird.
0: Right.
5: Everything is weird.
0: But they call it, they also big, you know, in Oregon, it's a rig. They'll say my rig.
1: Yeah.
4: My rig. Yeah. That's
0: kind of
4: cool.
0: And it's also an SUV.
1: Yeah.
0: I'm like, what?
4: My rig.
0: My rig.
5: Would
4: my tricycle.
5: Rig be a sedan as well or just
0: no,
5: a
0: no, no.
5: Truck
0: just
5: or
0: a,
5: SUV?
4: A
0: yeah,
4: non-car.
0: Just a truck.
5: At least that makes sense.
0: Yeah, well, Ram truck recall because just too fast. Too fast. Oh, the other piece of truck news. If you got yourself a lifted truck, they're warning people because gas thieves are targeting you.
5: Oh,
0: because
5: yeah.
0: Because it's easier to drill into the tank because it's already lifted up.
1: Sense. Gas thieves.
0: Wow. Yeah.
1: That's
4: where
1: school.
4: We're at. This is so like Mad Max.
5: It's so, bandits.
4: Yeah.
5: You know?
0: Yeah, this one guy said the gas heisters hit his truck last week. He was one of three people in his neighborhood on the same night. 10 vehicles in his neighborhood already have been hit. And they said the repair is right around between $1,500 and $2,000.
1: That must be such a pain,
0: not to
1: though.
0: Mention if they take all the gas out of the tank. I mean, you know, yeah.
5: There's another
0: $7,000.
5: Right. Good God.
1: But like steel gas and like, I don't know, and then put it back into another vehicle. That must be such a pain.
5: Totally. You got to siphon it with your mouth.
1: Yeah. Remember I told you when I worked at a TV station, I try to siphon out the gas out of the TV station vehicle. I couldn't get it out.
0: Dude.
5: I always wondered if I kind of always wanted to try it, though. Like they do in the movies, they put the hose and then
0: siphoning?
5: You spit out.
4: Spit yeah. out. Yeah, let yeah. it get going.
0: All right, more Woody Show's next. Hang on.
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0: 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Send us your text, whatever you got. Check in if you'd like. Over to 229-87. And time for another one of these. People were asked questions.
1: All right.
0: How cool do you feel? Like, do you feel like you're cooler now than when you were in high school?
5: Absolutely not. Maybe in high school.
0: You're cooler now than you were in high school?
5: Maybe high school. But no, I'm definitely not cool.
0: Definitely not cool.
5: Definitely not cool. In any
0: Greg and I talk about it all the time. Like, we are the two most boring people.
5: Boring, uncool.
0: Yeah.
5: Not in the know.
4: Yeah.
5: But I'm happy with that. I don't care.
4: I'd say I guess just because I feel successful and I like, you know, my friends and stuff. I guess I'm so that's cooler cool. Technically.
5: That's kind of cool. Yeah. Well, you're like a cool mom.
4: I'm a cool mom. All right.
1: Nah, I think I've been kind of like on the same level since high school. Not super cool and not super uncool.
0: But
1: just
0: do you
1: in the
0: feel
1: middle.
0: Cool?
1: Do I feel cool? No. Never.
0: 53% believe they're cooler now. 43% felt cooler in high school.
5: Cool.
0: As far as how cool people think they are now, 16% consider themselves very cool.
2: Really?
0: 39% lucky. Somewhat, 24% said not very, and 12% said not at all. How important is it for people to be cool?
5: it's life.
2: Yeah, pretty important.
0: How lame. 42% said not at all important. 31% said not very important. 15% somewhat. 7% said very important. Oh,
1: yeah. Well, I think the super cool people, they're not fun. And I'd rather be fun.
0: I was watching this news report about these high-end car dealerships that say that these like packs of friends are coming in and they're going in fractions on these cars, like Lamborghinis and things like that.
2: Like a timeshare?
0: Yeah, but they do the same thing with watches and other things. Ew. And so like they each get their time with it.
1: Oh, that's really? Okay.
0: Yeah, and so that way they can look like they're always driving some really cool car, always have some really cool watch on, but they're like super small fractional owner.
5: I would normally judge that very harshly, but if it's your dream to have, like mine, an Aston Martin, and I'm a quarter owner, an eighth owner, better than a zero owner.
2: And you get it every Tuesday.
0: But this is a straight up attempt, they said, to look and present themselves a certain way to be cool. That's so cool.
5: I'd be happy to drive my Aston Martin when nobody saw me.
0: 877-44-WOODY. How cool are you? Are you cooler now or when you were in high school? Hit us up on the text. Over to 22987. It's 105.7 The Point. It is the Woody.

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2: All right, so remember we were talking about Seabass's text ban.
3: Oh yeah.
2: And again, just to recap, he was sending like unnecessary replies to people who weren't even being like douchey.
4: Just the normal text question and request or whatever.
2: Which is, I mean, that's quite frankly, it's just bad customer service.
3: Yeah, like so many people would reply back like, "My bad, didn't mean to offend."
2: it's not like anybody's offended or whatever. It's not what it was about. It's just about, you know.
3: But the like, people sorry, who are, I rubbed you the wrong way.
2: Yeah, the people who are down and cool with the show and whatever, we're going to be down and cool with those people. The people who are douchey and, you know, just hate listening or whatever. You could say whatever you want to them. We've had a number of conversations. It wasn't a one-off thing. And so we decided to give Seabass a little time out from the text while we discuss an action plan moving forward with how we're going to respond to people
3: an action plan.
2: Who are just being nice and participating in the show the way that we've asked them to. Now, what I found really funny, so when we talked about it yesterday, there was the response to the initial banning conversation that I read. Remember the guy that was like, you know, really standing for Seabass.
4: Yes.
2: Mm-hmm. And I read it. Remember, it was terrible verbiage and everything else.
3: Oh, yeah.
2: I read it word for word. Mm-hmm. Well, they replied to the video that Vaughn posted yesterday as we were discussing it.
3: Okay.
2: I've already sent a message addressing this to The Woody Show, and you all ignore it. We read your message.
3: You were
2: of
3: highlighted.
2: All the messages, we read yours.
3: You were featured.
2: And this is what I'm talking about. Like, dude, the public has lost their mind for the most part. Like, and if you're not one of those people, you know exactly what I'm talking about. If you're going, what? Mm-hmm. You're the problem. Because people have gone insane. They really have. Seabass is the backbone of the show, and I really hope he takes his entertainment elsewhere. Dude, we don't.
3: This has gotten... This escalated quickly.
2: That's, remember we've talked about there's a weird energy in the world of late.
3: Yes.
2: And I know a lot of people are on edge. And so I'm kind of chalking it up to some of that stuff. You know, like a high cost of living. And
4: people are
2: Things are stressful. And that's fine, I guess, if, you know, like, it's fine. We're not, you could say whatever you need to.
3: We can take it. Right.
2: Yeah. But I just find it interesting. I just find it interesting that people will get so crazy on something so unimportant.
3: Yeah.
4: And when it's not even based in reality, where he said you're ignoring him.
2: What's like, that?
5: Well,
4: and it's and his emotion
2: well,
4: on
2: he
4: this
2: didn't
4: part,
2: hear it.
5: Yeah, he didn't,
4: oh,
5: hear,
4: but,
5: it.
4: But
5: he
4: didn't hear it. Okay,
2: yeah,
4: fine.
2: But, okay, so you're not listening at all times. I do understand that, but like we didn't ignore it. We read it word for word. Mm-hmm. But the other part, just in general, like when you see things that are happening and the way that people comment and we're defending, like you're fine with Seabass making rude comments to people who didn't say anything or didn't do anything rude.
4: Yeah.
2: But in this particular case, I'm the bad guy because I'm, you know, saying, hey, let's be nice to the listeners who are nice.
3: Yeah.
2: I'm the bad guy.
3: You're speaking for the people that are bitching.
2: I'm okay with being the bad guy. It's just more of like an observation of it's a weird energy.
4: It is. And it's not even that you're the, how do I phrase this? Not that you're the bad guy, but it's just the wrong side of history or whatever the
2: but I'm saying
4: phrase is.
2: Yeah, if you read through
5: all the comments,
2: comments and stuff, like, you know, free Seabass.
3: We got to make sure.
5: I definitely posted free Seabass.
2: Woody's an a-hole. It's like, I'm fine. Like I've said it before. You are free to call me or say anything you want about me as long as it's based on something I've said or I've done. So I was the one that banned Seabass. Game of timeout because we've had this conversation about, you know, being unnecessarily rude to people who are not worthy of a rude response.
3: Yeah.
2: And so I did that. So if that makes me whatever it is in your eyes, that's fine. The same way if you want to call me a racist or a homophobe or whatever, that's fine. Based on something I've actually done or said, and that's how you've interpreted, I am 1,000% fine with that. I just think it's interesting.
3: It is.
2: That, you know, you come down on the side of, hey, let's be nice to the listeners who are listening to the show.
4: Yeah.
2: And not just save it for the people who are dicks. That's fine. I'm not saying don't ever say anything to anybody. You can unload on
4: On the actual
3: the Jackass.
2: On the Crossroads type people or Greg's immature replies to text messages.
4: People deserve it.
2: I guess it's just more like a call out, a wellness check for society. I see a lot of that kind of stuff, and I'm wondering what's going on.
5: Well, got to join fun, guys.
6: Wrong side of history. Yeah.
2: If everybody's in favor of reinstating Seabass, if this is what the listeners were, they're like, we can handle it. We're not pussies, but like,
3: you don't see our text.
2: No, nobody said you're pussies.
3: Yeah.
4: You're right. It had nothing to do with
2: nobody
4: our
2: said
4: mission
2: it with the
4: statement.
2: Audience. Nothing with the insensitivity training for a politically correct word. It's just like, hey, man, like, you know, like just. I don't even
4: it's
2: know
4: not
2: like,
4: about that.
2: I don't know the right words.
5: Yeah,
2: right.
6: It's like answering the phones. I don't want to be a biatch on the phone because I'm representing a show. Right?
2: Yeah, like if so you just answer the phone,
4: what
2: the F do you want?
6: That comes off as we are all me.
2: I would have a conversation with Morgan, like, hey, can we not answer the phones with, you know, what?
3: And if everyone
6: what do you want?
3: And if everyone
2: what do you want?
3: If everyone loves getting dogged by Seabass, then Seabass, put your name on it.
2: Yeah, that's all.
4: That's a simple solution.
2: Yeah. That's all. You could say that's whatever you want if you own it.
5: Yeah, that's the solution to all of it.
3: But he can't do it.
5: And that was my number one thing, just sign it.
2: Yeah, so I'm fine.
5: I don't care what he says.
2: We blocked him because he wasn't here. I didn't know where the hell he was to have the conversation. We were like, hey, bring him in. I want to talk to him about this because he's always picking these fights. And he does, he made the point in his argument yesterday. Where is he right now, for example? But like... he made the point, he's like, no, a lot of times I am responding with it, and he does, and that's fine. That's all good. Just don't pick unnecessary fights. And
4: it's generally like some sort of scientific debate that he'll go back and forth for hours with somebody.
2: On, you know, just something, you know, ridiculous
4: something
2: and unnecessary. And we're just trying to have, you know, a nice relationship with the people who are nice and who are cool and supportive of the show.
3: Yeah.
2: That's all.
4: But apparently being nice to people who are nice means you're a pussy.
5: Stop being such a puss, man.
2: It just goes back to my question about just kind of the weird just the weird energy. And how do you overcome that? How do we change that? Not us, but I'm saying as a people, as a society. Mm-hmm. How do we change some of that? Because if the answer is not being nice or not trying to be nice to each other and just allowing everybody to unload on people who aren't asking for it. What's the answer?
4: I'm going to work this theory. It started maybe when the shoplifting was so out of control and a lot of people, instead of being angry at the shoplifters, these companies can afford it.
2: Right.
4: Like, why are you,
2: exactly.
4: Again, wrong side of history. Why are you coming down on the wrong side?
3: I think that's a big part of it. I also think it's just commenting to people, to anonymous, faceless strangers online. Mm-hmm. It's just like, I can say anything. It doesn't mean anything.
2: That's a good point, too. There is I want to say it's Greece as a country that they are trying to pass something that makes it illegal. Like, you can't be anonymous on
5: social media,
2: online or social media. Mm-hmm. That's like, if you're going to say something, own it.
5: That's been a big topic for quite a while now.
2: Yeah. I like that. That seems fair.
3: Mm-hmm. Yeah.
2: Why not?
3: Own it.
2: Well, you can hit us up. I assure you that we get your texts. You can send the text over to 22987. You can call in 877-44-WOODY. We're going to take a quick break. More Woody shows next. Hang on.
7: 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I got diarrhea. 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
4: 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It's another sunny day in St. Louis with a high of 82 and a low of 54. Those winds, again, are getting up to about 18 miles per hour.
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1: Yeah.
0: Sometime between now and 5 o'clock, we're going to give away another pair of tickets to Point Fest. 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
0: them online at sheetmetal36.org. 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
1: So Gina is getting her dog.
2: Finally.
3: Yes.
1: I feel like she's had it for a
3: while. Me too.
2: Well, she's been like ramping up to
3: I've
2: it.
3: I've been preparing.
1: Oh, I know.
3: You don't want to see my Amazon cart.
1: Before we get to all that, so over in Germany, there's this new thing popping up for people who insist on bringing their pets with them to the grocery store.
4: Okay.
1: They've introduced it's a safe pet parking pad.
3: Oh.
1: And they look like those Amazon lockers.
4: Oh, really?
3: What?
1: Yeah, so like you leave your pet in one of these things.
3: That's kind of brilliant. Okay, cool.
1: Outside the store
3: it's like a little crate.
1: You shouldn't be bringing your stupid dog into the store.
3: And I agree.
1: I love my dog, but I'm not bringing her into the store unless it's PetSmart.
3: Yeah,
1: and
3: I don't
1: she
3: think
1: gets
3: it's
1: to
3: sanitary.
1: Pick out her new toy.
2: Yeah. Those look like Petco when they have the little kittens for
3: adoption. Yeah, but it makes me nervous. Like someone might steal my dog because she's so cute.
5: They don't have your access code.
1: They're temperature controlled kennel spaces. All right, the store entrance, it's ventilated, they're like hygienic, it's fitted with transparent panels so like they can see in and out. It's not like they're in a
3: closed box.
1: Yeah. So the owners, they're able to access the kennels through an app on their phone. They're given a code that ensures that they're the only ones allowed to unlock the kennel that the dog is in. And social media so far has been cool with it. I thought social media would come down and be like, this is ridiculous.
3: No, this is great.
4: I think it's cool, but I wouldn't use it.
1: It's better than leaving the dog in the car where people leave the windows up and leave him in a hot car or something.
3: Or letting him crap all over a grocery store.
1: Well, I don't really see him as crapping. I just don't think it's an inappropriate place.
2: But why bring your dog to the store with you just to put it in a kennel? Wouldn't your dog be better off just staying home?
1: Maybe you're out, you know, walking the neighborhood and you decide to pop into the store to pick up a gallon of milk.
5: Yeah, or you go to the vet or something. Yeah.
1: Something. I don't know.
2: I see no wrong with this.
1: I've never been in a situation where I'm like, man, I really need to go to the grocery store right now, but I got my dog with me.
3: You just have to have the dog with
1: you. I think it's just people that just, they bring their dog everywhere.
3: Yeah,
5: that's
3: going to be tempting.
5: I've been in plenty of situations, though, where I just have my dog with me and then I need to bring her in. I mean, if I'm traveling somewhere.
2: She's in a bag, right?
5: She's in a bag, yeah. She's little. She's portable.
1: If you're traveling somewhere, what? Finish that thought.
5: Like if I'm going somewhere for the weekend and then I'm driving somewhere

0: mind.
1: This is a dog.
2: Yeah.
0: Time to 11:15
1: to 12:30. Nap number two. Now we're to afternoon. 12:30. Wake and potty. 1 p.m. Lunch. 1:20. Potty.
2: Yeah.
1: 1:30 to 2:15, play / enrichment.
2: Enrichment. What do you think that could be?
1: 2:15 to 3:15, nap number three.
0: Maybe enrichment is meeting other dogs?
1: 3:15, wake and potty. 3:30, potty. 3:45 to 5 p.m., calm, play, and bonding.
3: Aww. Is this dog getting any time for itself?
2: All the sleep.
1: 5 p.m., nap number four, short nap. Now we're into the evening, you guys.
0: Okay. Gotta eat.
2: Yeah.
1: 5:30. Wake and potty. 6:30, dinner. 6:50, potty. 7 to 8 p.m., light play and training. 8 to 9 p.m., nap number 5. 9 p.m., wake and potty. 9 p.m. to 10:15, calm time. Snuggles, chew toys.
2: Aww, snuggles.
1: Night routine. 10:45 to 11 p.m., final potty.
0: How late are you supposed to be up?
2: No, that's
1: 11 p.m., crate for sleep.
2: Yeah.
1: Overnight, 3:30 a.m., potty break.
2: Yeah.
1: No play, dark, quiet, back to crate immediately.
4: Does anybody work?
1: 6:45 a.m.
2: Like we're a two-income house.
1: Wake and start day again. Yeah. This makes me want to put a gun in my mouth.
5: Look. Fellow comrades in mediocrity, I want you to listen very carefully. You can all go straight to hell.
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0: 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First ever Swamp Justice Medal of Freedom.
1: Nice.
0: Is the title of the episode. Also, they were discussing the very cute, very romantic King Scott and Rafe's date night at the movies.
2: Aww, okay. Babe.
0: Greg and I went on a date night.
3: We did.
0: Many, many moons ago. We went to, remember that movie Sniper, American Sniper?
2: Oh, yeah.
0: Sniper.
2: Bradley Cooper.
0: Yeah, we went to that together.
3: And I think we stayed awake for it.
0: Yeah. We did, because even the theater had the lounger seats.
3: So comfy.
0: Which was pretty great. A new Craigslist creep is there on the Riz Show podcast and more. 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That's 314-624-DUDE. Or from the Illinois side, 618-398-DUDE. We're setting you up right now. 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Yep, it's happening. 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

0: makes everything worse. Hot, uncomfortable. Hot, but windy.
1: Ugh.
0: Worse.
1: Like you're in an oven.
0: Rain, okay. Mm-hmm. Rain, but wind.
1: Yeah.
2: Goes right in your face.
1: Yeah. Snow. Rain. Yeah.
0: Snow, but wind.
2: Uh-huh.
0: Is worse.
3: The Woody Show.
4: Yeah, Gina's getting plenty of advice.
5: Real advice on
4: the text from people like Rockstar Yorkie.
6: Oh, wow.
5: Yeah, I haven't seen that one.
4: And other people who have Instagrams for their dogs. You know,
5: I haven't seen that one yet.
4: Yeah.
6: Awesome.
4: Which is exactly what we're trying to keep her from becoming, which is a crazy dog person.
7: Now, to be fair, somebody texted in that you and I, Woody, are not getting that large dogs are very different than small dogs.
6: Oh.
7: So we could be getting this all wrong.
5: Okay.
6: All right.
7: Maybe that's the case, Gina.
5: Maybe.
4: Mm. Maybe.
5: Yeah. Or what about Gina's just trying to be a good dog mom? Give her some slack. Yeah. Obvi, half this list won't be done, which is what I was trying to say.
7: I said I applauded your effort.
5: Thank you.
4: Yeah, raising a puppy is not rocket science. It's like the...
7: I can't speak to it. Never had a
4: puppy.
7: It's
4: like babies, like human babies. People make it way more difficult than it is. And I guess if you're going into it and you've never done it before... That's why by the second or third one, you're like, okay.
6: Easy peasy.
4: Like the first kid is like this crazy, you know, routine or whatever.
5: Right.
4: Baby wipe warmers. The third kid's changing his own diaper.
5: Well, and also I think Sammy and Greg can speak to this more than anyone else in this room, that when I don't know something or if it's my first experience doing something, there's not
7: every
5: a question
7: variable must be
5: that
7: examined.
5: Won't be. This is who I am. I want to be prepared.
4: Always,
5: I want
4: you
5: to over-prepare.
4: That's why you know we were discussing, if you're just joining us, found this on the printer. Dumbass Tyler brought it in thinking it was mine. I go, oh, it's not mine, but I think I know who it is. You give that to me.
5: Yeah.
4: Brought it. It's a schedule basically every 15 minutes of what to do with this dog.
5: Well, and,
4: from 5 a.m. in the morning until 11 p.m. at night.
7: Yeah.
5: Or more. Just,
8: yeah, even then again at 3:30 in the morning.
4: Yeah.
5: And I want to know what the rules are so I can break them.
4: Follow-up from Mother's Day. I just thought this was funny. Somebody said, I sent my mom a Mother's Day text, and all she said was thanks.
5: I asked her
4: what was wrong, and she said the text made her feel undervalued and a call would have been better.
6: Oh, yeah, for sure.
5: I mean, I think we can all agree with that.
7: Yeah. That's fair.
4: I don't know, like, what if you're calling later? But like, you wake up in the morning, the first thing you think is like, oh, it's Mother's Day. Hey, happy birthday, Ma. you'll call later.
8: Well, then say I'll call you later.
6: Okay. I would always call later.
4: I got a card from my 5-year-old that said, I love you, Mom, but I love Dad more.
6: Oh, damn.
0: Let's go get some hot dogs. The Woody Show. Hey, if you're going to Point Fest this Saturday, you can grab a photo with the Dirt Cheap Chicken on Saturday afternoon from 3:30 to 5 at the Point Tent inside Hollywood Casino Amphitheater. 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

0: 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Everything Alternative. Thank you for being here, giving us some of your time today. We are the Woody Show.
1: Yeah.
0: Woody, Greg, hey. Menace, Gina Graham.
2: Hi.
0: That's us. You on the phones, 877-44-WOODY, or by texting over. You can do that over to 22987. All right, so Memorial Day. It's like the bookend to summer, right?
2: Yep.
0: You got Memorial Day on the front end, Labor Day on the back end.
2: That's right.
3: Yeah.
0: Summer in between.
3: Oh, let's go.
1: Best.
0: With the gas prices, what they are, will you be traveling for Memorial Day?
2: Ooh.
1: Probably not.
2: No.
0: They always say, and I feel like it's every time we have Memorial Day, Labor Day, 4th of July, that goes, a record number of people will be traveling.
1: Every year.
0: And I would buy that most other years. I think I've never thought twice about it. But this year, I kind of feel like that's got to be BS.
1: Yeah, I would agree.
0: Like just how much it's going to cost, even just to drive somewhere. Forget flying.
2: Yeah.
1: Oh, yeah, just driving locally, you have to give it a second thought.
0: AAA is projecting a new record high.
3: No way.
0: 45 million people will be taking a trip for Memorial Day. 39 million by car, another close to 4 million who will be flying. Now, the most popular destinations for Memorial Day, Orlando, which makes a lot of sense.
2: Yeah, sure.
0: Theme park rules. Seattle, Washington? Why?
2: Huh.
0: Why?
2: Good weather?
0: New York? Okay, I get that.
1: Sure.
0: Vegas? Got it.
1: Okay.
0: Yeah. Miami? Got it. San Francisco?
3: It's a good city for a day.
2: Yeah, in theory, it's good.
0: Anchorage, Alaska.
2: Sure.
1: Yes.
3: All right.
0: Okay.
1: All about it.
0: Chicago, fun place to visit.
2: Yep.
0: Denver, and then Boston at number 10.
2: All right. Love it.
0: Those are the top 10 destinations for Memorial Day. We never went anywhere cool on Memorial Day. It was always like
1: going to
0: visit
1: like
0: a grandparent or something.
2: Yeah. Yeah.
0: Which was nice. Yeah. Love my grandma and stuff, but damn.
1: But it's not like you have a month off. It's a day.
3: Yeah. It's always something super nearby.
0: Yeah. Are you traveling? I'm just kind of curious. Are you traveling? I feel like it's got to be a lower number this year.
1: It's got to
2: be. Yeah, that doesn't really
0: Yes or no? On the text over to 22987. I'll be traveling from my bed to the couch, maybe outside, sit on a chair, back inside for a little bit. That's pretty much it.
2: Yeah.
1: I'll drive over to my grill.
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2: 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Text over to 22987. And somebody had mentioned this recently and said, hey, I haven't heard you guys do interview roulette in quite a while. And we do get pitched on guests all the time.
3: Yeah. Constantly.
2: And we saw one that that popped up.
4: Irresistible one, really.
2: Yeah, right.
5: Too good to be true.
6: Yeah.
2: And we're like, wow.
4: This guy does this?
2: Yeah.
4: Interesting.
2: Yeah, and so we figured Greg Gore would be the perfect person for interview roulette with a psychic firefighter.
6: What? Yes!
3: Nice!
5: Just the title, psychic firefighter. Let's start there. What is that?
2: If we remember, recent memory serves, Greg was taking issue with, you know, like, firefighters and just...
4: He said they're all worthless
2: and
5: overpaid. Let's go. Yep. Mm-hmm.
2: You want to clarify?
5: We had a segment called Unpopular Opinions.
2: Right.
5: And my unpopular opinion was if you're just like a small town firefighter and you go to a burning building and you stand outside and hold a hose to it, big deal. Okay. And I had the caveat that you like to overlook, not big city firefighters, not ones that go into high rises, et cetera, et cetera.
6: And some would say it's the perfect example of the segment, which is controversial opinions.
5: Thank you, yeah. Gina.
2: That was the oversimplification.
5: Right. And now this gets turned into, you might recall when Greg said he hates firefighters.
4: he just said the vast majority were not a big deal.
3: Yeah.
2: Was that true or false? I think that's what the statement
6: majority he's trying of to figure out if there's more small towns or more big cities.
5: Yeah. I don't know how more clear I can be. Small town that you're standing outside holding a hose.
2: Yeah. And then psychic stuff. Yeah. So you combine the psychic stuff with firefighters.
3: Rip.
2: Yeah. And that's this round of interview roulette. Should we just get into it?
4: Yeah. Greg Gore is an excellent interviewer. So, of course, he's going to set us up perfectly.
2: Okay. Yeah. So, the questions for interview roulette, just to remind everybody how this works, we get pitched on guests all the time. We decide to take one of those guests up on their offer to come on the show. And we set somebody on the show up as to be the person doing the interview. And we, the rest of the people on the show, provide the person who's doing the interview with the questions they are required to ask.
5: Verbatim.
2: Whatever the question is, you've got to read it.
5: You can't sugarcoat it. You can't change it.
6: And you can't look at it ahead of time.
5: No.
2: As you can imagine.
5: Physically hands it to you when you're mid-sentence.
2: And as you can imagine, the questions that get come up with here make it a little bit awkward at times.
3: Maybe.
2: Yeah. All right.
5: You always run the risk that they'll hang up on you.
2: Interview roulette with the psychic firefighter.
7: I'm actually excited to talk to the psychic firefighter, Andrew Radziwicz. You realized you had psychic abilities when you were a firefighter, an actual firefighter, and you had a vision of your grandma, and she had warned you not to enter this one building that you were working at, and then seconds later, the place blew up. Is that your big awakening?
8: Yeah, I mean, that was basically the big one, and that took me down this journey to put me in the place where I'm at today as being known as the psychic firefighter, yeah.
7: Being that you were a firefighter, and we have your picture here, have you ever thought about doing a calendar? Because, yeah.
4: Craig, we get it. You're gay.
2: So
3: thirsty.
5: I was like, just get through it. I wasn't really like,
7: Have you ever thought about doing a calendar? Because, yeah.
8: Yeah, no, absolutely. I'm open-minded. Maybe there's other first responders or other firefighters out there that have abilities. And I know there are because I've had people reach out to me from all over the world.
4: Oh, so he's going to get his buddies.
6: Right. Okay. Yeah.
5: From all over the world.
2: This is our psychic firefighter friend, interview roulette with Greg Gore.
7: I did notice that all the video reviews selected to be on your website are from hot chicks. Did your dead grandma give you that idea?
4: Jeez, Greg.
2: Because he's a psychic.
3: Yeah.
5: Oh, rude.
2: You can probably speak with dead people.
3: Uh-huh.
4: He has a lot of testimonials. Psychicfirefighter.com, by the way.
2: Yeah, all right.
7: Nice. Did your dead grandma give you that idea?
8: Yeah. I'd say at least 90-something% of the people that come to me are female. It is very tough sometimes to get New York City firefighters, cops, FBI agents to leave reviews. So if the ones are listening out there that I've read, please leave a review or a video review. But nah, it seems to be mostly females that do come to me over the years.
4: I wonder why that is.
2: Where do you go to see this guy?
4: Psychicfirefighter.com.
2: Nice. Okay, psychicfirefighter.com. And what does he offer?
4: Readings. That's about it. Readings. You can get 1 hour.
5: And he's a medium, so he can contact departed loved ones.
4: Oh, right. Okay.
2: So it's not just like, so he's not just like telling you, ooh, there's going to be a big fire.
6: Yeah, he's not just talking about fires.
5: I don't want to mow the lawn, Seabass, but do you bring up the where he tells me where he's from?
4: Yeah, that comes up later.
5: Okay.
2: Yeah.
5: Never mind.
2: Interview roulette. Greg is doing the interview with the psychic firefighter. We provide all the questions. Here's the next question.
4: Well, actually, this is not a question. Because he's talking to Greg, and he's a psychic. When you're a psychic, things just kind of come to you.
6: Sure.
4: And this guy was just kind of sensing some things about Greg.
2: Oh, okay.
8: It's just interesting because I'm just getting some sort of connection to back home personally. So like I said, I grew up on the border of Queens and Nassau. So I don't know if it's you or somebody close to you or somebody you work with, but there's somebody you work with or somebody in that area. They're just pointing that arrow.
7: Well, I was born in Jamaica, Queens. I have family in Floral Heights.
8: Wow. The other thing that was just stirring up too, this is just a little random. They were showing me like a cat person. So it could be you or somebody you work with or close to you.
7: It's probably Sammy's boyfriend. He's the only one with a cat and we all think he's gay.
8: Wow.
2: Secretly. Yeah. Secretly.
5: Yeah. But he brought up Queens and Jamaica. And he's like, for some reason, I was compelled to tell you that. Pretty weird.
4: But notice how he couched that. It's like either you or someone your friend or someone you work with.
6: Anybody,
4: they always throw in like, da-da-da-da-da-da. And this is like, give you all the openings.
5: Thrown in Chicago and it might have a chance.
4: Yeah, maybe. That's kind of how cold reading works.
2: All right, so next question for the psychic firefighter, Gregory, interview roulette.
7: So, Andrew, if you are so psychic, tell me which STDs I've already had and which ones I'm still going to get.
5: I like that question. That's funny.
2: That's a good one. Yeah. Which ones I still have to look forward to. All right.
8: No. I wish it works. For example, I've had people come to me and I've seen things they were just not aware about in the moment. But anything pre-existing or anything you talk about, I have no idea about health, things like that. I see these now.
7: All right. Well, sadly, the correct answer was gonorrhea.
4: So that's not how he can't predict or read your past.
5: Right.
4: It's just whatever's coming to him at the moment.
2: Yeah.
4: You know?
2: Yeah.
5: But so Greg was not getting a clear answer, which is good for me.
2: As you're getting the questions, like, are you, because Greg, I'm imagining he's got, you know, like a knot in his stomach. And,
5: He was so extra friendly. So I kind of felt like a jerk.
2: Yeah. With these kind of questions.
5: Yeah.
2: I mean, these are good questions.
4: Yeah. How dare I call you stupid to your face?
5: Right.
4: Yeah.
2: All right, next question. Interview roulette with the psychic firefighter.
7: Some people are skeptical of psychics. So what do you say to the scientists, researchers, people with an IQ over 50 who all claim that there's no evidence of anyone having psychic powers?
2: Yeah, what do you say about that?
4: Yeah. Anyone who's not a living, breathing idiot. How do you address them?
2: Yeah, what would you say about that?
7: There's no evidence of anyone having psychic powers.
8: Yeah. I was studied by a doctor at Stanford University, Dr. Gary Nolan. He was nominated for a Nobel Peace Prize. And he said to me, Andrew, if anyone says to you, you know, you're crazy or this is nonsense, just tell them you have a very interesting, awesome life that they're just not going to understand. And this phenomena is very, very real. And the psychic phenomena is connected to the UFO phenomena.
2: Oh,
4: He throws a bunch of stuff at you. So he was studied by this doctor, and this Dr. Gary Nolan, I didn't realize this, he is one of the leading UFO guys out there.
6: Oh, yes.
4: And so somehow when his thing that he's really into is somehow related to your other imaginary thing that you're really into.
5: Yeah.
4: And he's a doctor of immunology, which has nothing to do with UFOs, nothing to do with psychic, obviously. But that's how he gets his foot in the door for credibility.
9: Being a doctor.
4: Yeah. Right. So he's
5: Nobel Prize.
4: Nice. Yeah. So, he was studied by an immunologist and he told him that his psychic abilities were real. Sounds legit.
9: Hell yeah.
4: And, oh, another thing. nominated for Nobel Peace Prize. The Nobel Prize Committee does not intentionally, they do not release the list of nominations until 50 years after the nomination.
9: Oh, so how does he know?
6: How would you know?
4: Because you kind of make that stuff up.
9: So I was nominated as
2: you
9: well.
2: You could say that.
4: And there's also hundreds, if not thousands of people nominated every year for all kinds of things. So a lot of garbage going on right there.
9: Love it.
10: Have you ever thought about doing a calendar? Because...
2: Yeah.
9: Jeez, Greg.
2: All right, we got more with the Psychic Firefighter Interview Roulette next on The Woody Show.
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2: That's right.
0: Still have part two. We'll get into this little follow-up, the little second part of Interview Roulette with Greg Gorey. He's doing a great job.
2: Thank you. Not awkward at all.
0: Yeah, well, look, the more awkward it is, I think the better it is.
2: Oh, I agree with that.
0: That's the whole point of
2: Absolutely.
0: All this, right? Yeah, if anything you got for us, you can hit us up. 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We'll get back into Interview Roulette after Jack White. G.O.D. and the Broken Ribs. 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Well,

0: is one of my favorites. Greg is killing it. The questions are great. They're the best. Interview roulette.
1: So I love interview roulette. We need to do it way more often.
0: Well, we don't take a lot of guests for the show. But we get pitched on guests all the time. Mm-hmm. This one was just one that we had to take. Psychic firefighter.
2: Yeah. It was begging
3: love
2: us.
3: Love it.
0: Yeah, and he lives in Australia.
1: Right.
0: That's awesome.
1: A hardcore New Yorker.
3: From New York, yeah.
1: Full-time in Australia.
0: Right.
4: But he has an accent.
0: Yeah.
1: Yeah, very much.
0: Oh. Yeah. That's more the New York accent, though, than...
4: No, I heard, like...
5: I did, too. I heard a little bit of Australian accent. Yeah.
0: Is he trying to pick it up? Because he just moved there, right?
4: Yeah. I heard it, though.
0: He's been there for, like, 5 seconds.
1: Just became full-time resident.
3: How's my pie?
5: Right. Maybe he's trying to blend in.
1: I'm not hearing any Australian.
4: No, I immediately heard it in the beginning.
0: No, I didn't. I heard more New York. That's just me. All right, interview roulette. We wrote other questions for Greg. Greg just has to read them verbatim, puts him on the spot, makes him feel a little awkward. Because is being super nice.
1: He's
0: very nice. Psychicfirefighter.com. And let's go to the next question, interview roulette.
1: My great uncle died in a toaster accident. Could we try to contact him?
6: So proactively trying to reach people, it's just all a matter of what's around or who's around. But if there's someone that is, you know, if I say, hey, I want to contact to speak to my grandmother right now, there's no guarantee that she will specifically come through. It's just whatever is around or whatever message is around that has to come through.
0: Yeah, you don't have to know if someone's home.
5: Yeah, right. Leave a message.
3: She might be napping.
0: So. Yeah, right.
1: We could try, but we can't guarantee.
4: Yeah, I tested this with AI because I'm like, oh, this is really going to help mediums because all I typed in to AI is, does Menace from the Woody Show know anybody that has passed away? And it came back with Ralphie May.
1: Oh, wow.
4: So, like, if I'm in the audience at one of these ceremonies, people can be asking questions. Oh. And then in the back, somebody can be on AI and be like,
0: okay,
1: feeding them the info.
3: Allegedly, that's what they already do. Mm. Stuff like that.
0: Interview roulette, psychic firefighter. Next question with Greg.
1: Andrew Radziwitz. He's the psychic firefighter. And as somebody who thinks that basically anyone can do what a firefighter does, wouldn't it be more efficient and basically cheaper to just let the neighbors know to run outside and point a hose at a burning house?
0: Well, that almost sounds like Greg could have wrote it himself, though.
4: I know.
3: Greg, right? We've thought other people write these, Greg.
4: Yeah.
1: I wanted to throw in one of my own there. Yeah. Getting.
0: All right. Well, what does he say to that?
1: Just let the neighbors know to run outside and point a hose at a burning house.
6: That's right. Yeah, you know, there's some neighborhoods I saw that if you don't pay your taxes and there's a fire in your house, the fire department won't come put it out. So, yeah, that's wild.
1: So you would rely on the neighbors then?
6: Because I couldn't believe that. That would never happen in New York.
3: All right.
4: So you tell me that right there, that sentence that guy just said didn't sound like he's from Australia.
0: He said he saw.
5: No, but he had some words. He switches back and forth between New York and Australia.
2: He's trying. He's working
3: now
2: on
3: that
2: it.
3: You hear, now that you mentioned, I am hearing it. Yeah.
1: What is your favorite kind of hose? Because my favorite are manufactured in Mexico. They call them Jose's.
0: That's also true. See, Greg could have wrote that one, too.
1: Very true.
0: All right, I'm going to listen even more carefully on the accent on this one. All right, here is what he says.
1: They call them Jose's.
6: Yeah. Actually, I work with a few Jose's, a few Jose's, a few Jose's. You know, I love them all and everything in between. No. I don't discriminate. If your house is on fire, you need service, I'm there to help you out. I don't care.
0: All I don't care.
1: 100% New York.
0: That one sounded 100% New York.
4: Yeah, but the previous one.
0: Yeah, let me go back to that last one.
1: Just let the neighbors know to run outside and point a hose at a burning house.
6: That's right. Yeah, you know, there's some neighborhoods I saw that if you don't.
0: That's New York.
6: Pay your taxes and there's a fire in your house, the fire department won't come.
2: I think he's working on it on fire department.
0: But it's a FOIA department.
3: But like the neighborhoods.
6: Yeah. Come put it out. So, yeah, that's wild.
1: So you
0: see, wild. Okay, yeah. Wild, I hear a little bit of Australia there.
5: Yeah.
3: How's your pie? It's wild.
0: It's wild.
1: Would rely on the neighbors then.
6: Because I couldn't believe that. That would never happen in New York.
0: It would never happen in New York.
3: Oh.
0: Hey, how you doing?
4: Yeah, he's going in between.
0: Well, there you go. That is the psychic firefighter, you guys. Psychicfirefighter.com.
1: He's a nice dude.
0: Yeah. He'll do readings, you know.
4: Greg, you got to tell me about these hoes.
0: Yeah.
1: The Jose's that I love so much.
0: Mm-hmm. All right, well, nice job, Greg.
1: Thanks. Right. Good questions, guys.
0: Very brave.
1: I know, let's do it again.
0: Much braver than just pointing a hose, right?
1: talking like this? Yeah. Sure.
0: 877-44-WOODY. Text us over to 229.

0: 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So a whole hour of throwbacks for you with Otto here on The Point. All right, so the Riz Show Blood Drive, first one of the year. King Scott's going to be at Impact Life on Monday, this coming Monday, at the First Community Credit Union in Chesterfield. 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
1: All right.
2: Yeah. Eagle Call!
0: Eagle Call. 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
0: 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It's called Dying to Love. It's 1057 The Point. The Woody Show.

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1: I mean, everybody knows that.
2: Wait, hold on. Where am I?
3: The Woody Show.
2: Where is that? There he is. You'll have something to say about this, I'm sure, Seabass.
4: Okie dokie.
2: Gina found this. So just as we're following up on psychics and things like that,
4: idioms.
2: This is another thing with science. It's a science thing.
5: Ooh.
2: Gina found...
5: Like psychics.
2: Yeah, Neil deGrasse Tyson.
1: Oh, yeah. Yeah, Seabass, I think this is something that is my gift to you, just because I saw it and I thought... Seabass would really love this.
2: You'd appreciate it.
1: Yeah, this is for you.
2: Here, there's a clip here.
1: It speaks for itself.
2: Neil deGrasse Tyson.
6: 20,000 years ago, half of all humans born were dead by the age of 30. Fast forward to 1840, half of all humans born in the world were dead by the age of 35. We gained 5 years in 20,000 years.
2: Mm-hmm.
6: And every one of those people was eating organic. And the air was clear and the waters ran pure. So something else has happened since then that has nothing to do with how back to nature you are, and we call it science.
2: Yeah, so I did see a counter argument to it. I'm too dumb to remember exactly what it was, but they were basically saying that, man, that's not necessarily a fair...
1: Well, it's obviously oversimplification, but it's a good point.
7: We weren't fighting animals and stuff.
4: Right, yeah, you weren't fighting animals, and things like appendicitis didn't kill you.
2: Right.
4: Or doesn't kill you, I should say. You know, a tooth infection doesn't kill you like it may have done 250 years ago. He's right. I don't see what the problem is, and I appreciate it. Neil deGrasse Tyson's a pretty good,
2: How do you feel about him in general? You think he's pretty.
4: He's pretty
2: entertaining.
4: Solid. He is.
5: He's very entertaining.
4: He's one of the few podcasts that I do listen to. My only problem is his co-host is a dork.
1: No,
4: it's this comedian he brings on for comedic value, and this guy's not funny, but Neil eats it up, and this guy will make
1: Neil loves it.
4: Yeah, so I mean, I know why he's there because Neil loves him, but the guy will make like. And that's why Einstein never got laid. Neil go. That's the only part I don't like. But yes, overall, Neil deGrasse, very good. Neil deGrasse Tyson. And he raised a good point that speaking of psychics and mediums and aliens and all that stuff, is a long time ago, he stopped arguing with, for instance, flat earthers on Twitter, because he said, I could be here all day trying to pull you guys up to where we are. And you're just going to kick and fight, and no proof I can give you could ever convince me. Whereas if you showed Neil deGrasse Tyson a real life alien, or you showed him a real life piece of alien technology, that would blow his mind. That's all he would talk about for the rest of his life. But you can't do that because it doesn't exist.
1: Yeah, it's wasted calories.
4: Right. So he said, I'm going to focus more on instead of pulling
2: morons.
4: Getting
2: morons.
4: Instead of pulling humanity up behind me, I'm going to focus more on the people that are pushing it forward. So when he has interviews. The newest, which I do enjoy, he interviews an expert on biology from Columbia and the expert on space travel from Stanford.
2: Do you have to be super smart to enjoy listening to
1: No.
2: it?
4: No, yeah. They do a pretty good job. It's called Star Talk with Neil deGrasse Tyson.
7: Nice.
4: And they do a pretty good job of dumbing it down or making it conversational. Not dumbing it down, but making it conversational.
1: And so he's smart, but he's also super curious. So he asks questions.
4: Yes.
2: Yeah. So he's listening to that. And I met the guys from the RU Garbage podcast at Bert and Tom's Two Bears 5K. They were cool.
7: Yeah.
2: They were cool. I told them I would love to have them on the show.
4: Oh, nice. Both things can be true.
2: I'm listening to the Are You Garbage podcast. He's listening to, some guy from Columbia about biology.
5: Neil deGrasse Tyson gets into that I can't wrap my head around. Anything that's astronomy-based to me is hard to comprehend. But a lot of stuff he says to me is inspirational, especially the piece where he talks about the chances of you simply being born infinitesimal.
4: Right.
5: And miraculous. And then it made me feel better.
1: Yeah.
5: You
1: know, it makes me feel better.
5: You know, just the fact that you're alive
2: it's the perspective you get from things like that. And also that one where it starts with a person standing on a city street and just keeps
1: zooming
2: back out.
1: Mm-hmm. Yeah.
2: And then showing just how small Earth is. And then our galaxy. And then the vastness of what's out there. And you're worried about whatever it is.
4: And what he said right there is also true. If you were born just a couple generations prior, there's a good chance you'd be dead.
7: Yeah.
4: Just because of whatever. Yeah. You know, some rat bit you and, that's the end of you.
3: 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It's
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1: Yeah.
0: Wrapping up, getting out of here. 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More chance to win some Point Fest tickets. We've got those as well for you tomorrow afternoon starting at 2.
2: Cool.
0: Anything you got for us between now and Wednesday, you can leave on the After Hours voicemail. 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
3: Yeah.
0: Way Back at 6 is up next and ready to go for you. Thank you so much for giving The Woody Show some of your valuable time this afternoon. You know, we love and appreciate you for that. The rest of you guys can suck it. Catch you back here on Wednesday. Have a great night. SMDMM.
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Haven't heard this.

guys have been working on a new album for a few years. It takes those guys a long time. And when I say those guys, I think we're really talking about Benjamin. He's the one that is the perfectionist in this operation, or takes just a damn long time to get material for a record together. Not to say that it's easy, because obviously I know it's not. Way back at 6, and Smashing Pumpkins.

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0: Ever wonder what happens when the Gateway Grizzlies team up with the Rizzuto Show? You get a night at the Grizzlies. 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It all starts with a Riz Show first pitch-off. 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

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Rage Against the Machine. I saw them three.

It was a Tuesday. We had quite the full show today. We honored a man who tackled an entitled jerk for throwing rocks at an endangered sea lion in Hawaii. We also played a terrible round of Majority Rules, where Riz's head almost imploded. 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Have a great rest of your Tuesday. We'll see you for a big Wednesday show, and back to you.

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That's Butthole Surfers in the Way Back at 6 St. Louis. I'm getting out of here. I hope you have an absolutely stellar Tuesday night. To help make your evening that much better, Deftones.

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